0: the president?
1: Well, see, I don't know. That's a difficult question to answer. So I have no idea.
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4: 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And so is the countdown. 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
6: All right, thanks, Scott Shannon. 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Toll-free, our number is 800-941-SEAN. If you want to be a part of the program, in a minute we'll be joined by former Ambassador Nathan Sale, served in the first Trump administration, Ambassador-at-Large for Counterterrorism, and acting Under Secretary of State. However, there's a lot of news out there as it relates to Iran, and most of it is good, some of it not so good. I have been through this in my life where I've had fatwas, you know, on my head, confirmed by the Mossad and confirmed by NYPD and our government. I've been hacked by the Iranians. I mean, the level of sophistication all these countries have and their ability to hack people is unbelievable. It's not something I talk a lot about, but in light of Iranian state media broadcasting this chilling 3-minute video fantasizing about killing Barron Trump and threatening Melania Trump and friends of theirs. The clip entitled Where to Kill Barron Trump. You know, he's a 20-year-old kid claiming, you know, he's fully monitored, showing depictions of dorms at New York's at NYU, et cetera, et cetera. I mean, it's a clear and present danger. You got to take all of this seriously. That's what I tell people when they get threats. They don't like to hear it. Other colleagues of mine over the years that have come to me, what do I do? What do I do? What do I do? And, you know, but there is other news that is actually fairly good news. And that is that last week we had 400 ships get through the Strait of Hormuz, and report after report after report showing that the Iranians now are going bankrupt, don't have the ability to pay even the Iranian Revolutionary Guard. You know, even before Treasury Secretary Scott Bessent sets out, you know, new moves to pressure Iran's economy. That seems to be their weakest point. But anyway, you know, you have oil now flowing through the Strait of Hormuz, meaning Tehran's gambit of closing it has failed. The price of oil has come down dramatically. And the news was huge. Now, I told you on Friday that the Atlanta Fed is predicting 4.4% GDP growth for the third quarter. Great economic news on top of other economic news that we went into great specificity on Friday. But anyway, U.S. escorts now have, you know, steadily, you know, these ships flowing through the strait.

0: have total control of that entire region having to do with the Strait of Hormuz. And that means well into it, the land areas. So they would love to make a deal, but they're not ready to make the right deal, in my opinion.
1: Remember, any deal they made, there's definitely two factions that are battling for control. So that has been problematic. However, once you get the armed forces and the IRGC and they're not getting paid and the people are not getting paid, now they're dealing with unrest within the country, which usually never ends well, which means that this is effective. Here's Scott Bessent, the Treasury Secretary, talking about it.
2: Treasury has mapped every node, every facilitator, and every network that Iran has used to smuggle oil and evade sanctions. Beginning today, the actions of Treasury and other agencies will tighten the noose and block every potential source of revenue that funds the IRGC and the evil Iranian regime. We are enforcing a zero leakage approach. There will be no minimal breathing space for the regime to rebuild its capacity to inflict terror against America and the world. The final refuge of this regime is a mistaken conclusion of nations that still finance the Iranian threat in the hopes of evading it.
1: All right, here to weigh in on all of this, Ambassador Nathan Sales, who we just told you about. Ambassador, great to have you back. Look, obviously this is working. Obviously this takes time. Obviously, you know, they had to go back and bomb these coastal areas to prevent their drones from being launched and missiles from being launched and put in their minesweepers. But apparently all of that has been done, and they're successfully now getting more oil through than they have in a long time. And I don't think the Iranians have much of an option here.
3: I think you're right, Sean, and thanks for having me back on. It's great to be with you. I think we're entering the third act of this play. The first act was the military campaign that was incredibly successful at destroying Iran's conventional army and navy, air force, don't exist anymore, as well as the nuclear program. Phase two was the diplomatic phase, where we were trying to coax them into a deal. The problem with diplomacy is the other side always gets a vote on whether to take it seriously, and it's obvious that the Iranians didn't. So now we're in phase three, and in this phase, we're going to maximum economic pressure. It's basically fighting an economic war on terms that are most advantageous to the United States. We have the ability to absolutely crush their economy using a combination of sanctions, the blockade, and enforcement on the high seas. We can inflict so much more pain on the Iranians than they can on us. We're fighting on terrain that is most favorable to the United States, and the markets are already reacting. Oil prices are relatively stable because, Sean, as you said, we have done an incredible job of escorting friendly ships through the southern route out of Hormuz. Think about 10 billion barrels a day. I saw one report last week that it went up to as many as 16 million barrels a day. That stuff at the end.
1: By the way, that's the level that we had prior to any of this conflict starting.
3: Yeah. So the markets see what we're doing and the prices are adjusting accordingly. Meanwhile, how's the Iranian economy looking? The president has said they're on the verge of bankruptcy. They can't pay salaries. Today, if you go on Google and look at the exchange rate of the U.S. dollar to the Iranian rial, it has fallen so low that the exchange rate on Google is zero. The currency is basically worthless, so much so that your computer can't even do the calculation. So this is a long-term play. We are able to weather whatever kind of economic turbulence the Iranians try to throw at us, whereas they are in an existential fight to keep their economy afloat.
1: Okay. Now, look, I've dealt with threats throughout my career. And, you know, I got the NYPD got a call from the Israeli Mossad at one point, and said that there's a fatwa on my head. Probably most people have no idea what a fatwa is. I know you do. But it's a threat against my life. And the fatwa was very specific. It's about putting my head on a spike. And at that point, I mean, I had security people inside my house, around the perimeter of my house. I mean, it was taken seriously. The person that actually put that fatwa on ended up being dead from a drone strike. But that's a story for another day. I'm sure you have had threats as well. I throughout my career have never gone public with it. At the time, I always keep it private because you don't want to highlight it. And, you know, however, the Iranians now have gone public with this threat against Barrett.

0: Trump. Now, I just happen to know that they take it very, very seriously, and also a threat against Melania, but also a threat against their friends. I mean, specifically naming people that are in their lives. So, you know, the only answer to me is they need security the equivalent of the president at this particular point in time.
1: Well, I think that's exactly right. We have to take these threats seriously because the Iranians certainly do, and they're very patient. You know, they issued a fatwa against Salman Rushdie, the famous author, a number of decades ago, and it was only a couple of years ago that an Iran-supporting terrorist attempted to murder him at a literary festival in New York. So they have long time horizons for acting out on threats. They try.
0: Oh, this was years and years later. He wrote the Satanic Verses of, I believe the name of the book was entitled.
1: Exactly. In the Reagan era during the 1980s, and 40 years later, the bill came due. And so we have to be mindful of the full spectrum of Iranian threats. It's not just they might shoot a couple of drones at American service members in the Middle East. They try to reach us here at home. They try to carry out assassinations on American soil. They try to carry out kidnappings on American soil to take dissidents back to Iran, where they'll stand in show trials for crimes against the revolutionary regime. They work through criminal proxies. They actually work on, they've often tried to work through Mexican cartels, which is why the southern border is an absolutely critical national security issue. We can't let the Iranians infiltrate our country by sending operatives up Mexico, which they tried to do on a number of occasions. So the Secret Service is the best in the business. They're going to do what they need to do to protect the president and his family and people close. But we can't afford to let up because the Iranian assassination threat is dead serious.
0: All right, quick break. More with former Ambassador Nathan Sales on the other side. Then your call's coming up this Monday. It's toll-free. It is 800-941-SHAWN if you want to be a part of the program. 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Now, in some instances, somebody wants to kill you and your family. You have no other choice but the lethal option. But according to the FBI, last year we have statistics for 2022, that's 0.01% of the time. All right, what do you do in other instances where your security is in jeopardy? 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

0: All right, our final moments. The tide has turned dramatically in this conflict with Iran as they are now on the brink of bankruptcy. We'll finish with Nathan Sales, and we'll get to your calls coming up as well. 800-941-SEAN. You know, one of the things that I warned about, and I said that we will be talking about and discussing this for decades, is the 4 years of open borders under Biden, Harris, and Mayorkas, even though they proclaimed to the world that the border's closed and the border's secure, just like, you know, Joe Biden was not a cognitive mess, is, you know, over 12 million people, not including gotaways, and you're talking about unvetted illegals, and they came from well over 200 countries. Many of those countries had terror ties. We know there are known terrorists in the country. Now, to the credit of Kash Patel, the FBI, the crackdown on crime, Tom Homan, and obviously the secretaries of Homeland Security, Kristi Noem, now Mark Wayne Mullen, they've gotten rid of a lot of the known terrorists. They've gotten a lot of the murderers, rapists, child molesters, other violent criminals, cartel members, and gang members. Now, it's very risky work, et cetera. Here's the problem. You know, if we want to know what our future would have been, just take a look at Europe. And because of not only the adaptation of radical climate alarmism, socialism, and unfettered illegal immigration without assimilation, you know, look at what the result is. Iranian hackers were able to shut down UK power plants. Now, I don't know to the extent that this may be domestic because they've allowed people from all over the world to not assimilate to their country. Even Bill Maher suggested if you're not willing to assimilate, you do not belong here. Period. End of sentence. End stop. But that would have been our future if Donald Trump didn't shut the border down and he proved he can do it in record time.
1: Right, Sean. And the border is important for so many different reasons, economic reasons, law and order reasons, human trafficking, narcotics trafficking. But don't overlook the terrorism threat. As you said, a large number, an ultimately unknown number of known and suspected terrorists were able to come across the southern border during the last 4 years. And that's a mess that's going to take some time to clean up. I think the administration has rightly prioritized that, tracking down gotaways, tracking down people who are known or suspected terrorists, along with criminals and drug dealers. But that is a long-term play. It's not something you can flip the switch and just fix the problem overnight. So thankfully, the team is looking at it very carefully. But as long as that border remained open for 4 years, we're going to be dealing with the aftershocks of that for a long time to come.
0: Yeah, no, I totally agree with you. And I think that this is a really dangerous time. For people that don't understand Sharia and the long-term strategies of radical Islamists, they're thinking in terms of 1,000 years. And their goal is, you know, a worldwide caliphate. Can you explain that in the 60 seconds we have left?
1: I'll do my best, Sean. When it comes to the Iranian regime, the thing you have to keep in mind is this is a revolutionary regime. It came to power in the late 1970s, seeking to remake not just Iranian society, but global society. And it became the leader of what it sees as initially a regional movement to upend secular governments or Sunni governments and replace them with similarly revolutionary, violent terrorist regimes. That's why you see the Iranian regime supporting terror groups like Hezbollah in Lebanon, a state within a state that serves Iran's interests. That's why you see Iran supporting groups like the Houthis in Yemen. Once again, a violent terrorist group that can destabilize the society from within and promote the revolutionary cause of the Iranian regime. That's what they're trying to do on a regional scale. It's what they're trying to do on a global scale.
0: All right. I appreciate your time. Former Ambassador Nathan Sales, thank you, sir, for being with us. We'll get to your calls coming up straight ahead. Toll free, our number is 800-941-SEAN. If you want to be a part of the program, we have the other news of the day. We'll get to that.
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6: Carmen Roberts. Fighting erupts between the U.S. and Iran. The U.S. fired first, striking two Iranian launchers in the Strait of Hormuz, preparing to send mines back into the waterway. And now Iran is attacking U.S. forces in Jordan. Fox's Trey Yingstis in Tel Aviv.
7: And I did speak with a U.S. source familiar earlier this evening who indicated at this point there are no significant impacts and nearly all of the incoming missiles have been intercepted.
6: It is the first military action in weeks. Rescue crews in Nepal and Tibet are searching for about 3,000 people missing from the catastrophic floods, and rain is causing more flooding.
8: It's getting very complicated as heavy rains continue to fall, swelling the rivers and the lakes further upstream. Chinese authorities also said another lake was also created today.
6: America's listening to Fox News.
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10: Even though the sunset is close to 8 p.m. at this time of the year, we've had some late day heating again, and that'll make for some warm conditions with any evening plans you may have. Partly cloudy skies overnight turn partly sunny into the last morning of August, with lows in the mid-70s. There'll be a slight chance for showers and storms by the morning commute, though highs will still be able to warm back into the lower 90s by afternoon. From the 1011 Severe Weather Center, I'm meteorologist Jessica Blum.
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0: Sean Hannity talks to the people involved in the top stories of the day, every day. Sean Hannity is on.
27: Those people that make comments about, you know, America deserved 9/11, for example, Hassan Piker, best friend of Abdul El-Sayed, who even was campaigning with him the day before the primary in Michigan, and then apparently live streaming, according to reports I saw, from Abdul Sayed's campaign headquarters the night of the election that he won, but barely. The polls have been so off this election. Please don't pay attention to polls this election season. But it was El-Sayed's best friend, Hassan Piker, that said America deserved 9/11. And then here's Abdul El-Sayed kind of saying something to me that sounds similar, which is America has been on the wrong side of things, which is why terrorists want to attack us. Listen.
28: I think the approach that we've often taken to terrorism has been to figure out how to leverage the might of the U.S. military to go in and root out, right, certain terrorist organizations, etc. And where that's necessary, that's necessary. But I also think we need to be curious about why those things happen in the first place. Like, what drives somebody to want to commit such a heinous act? Like, I have to be a student of people's pain. Like, that's what I did in medicine. That's what I try to do in politics. Like, what happens when people are in pain? And I think that part of what we have to understand is that sometimes when we move, we create so much collateral damage because too often we have been on the wrong side of our own policies.
29: Right.
28: That's not ever to say that terrorism is okay, because it's wrong, it's never okay, and you have to address it when it happens. But I think we have to make sure that when we say that there's a rules-based international order, that we are the principal follower of the rules, not just the principal enforcer of the rules.
27: Okay, so that to me sounds like, oh, America, which stands for liberty and freedom, wants to stand up against what? Radical Islamists that have killed Americans around the world, and those that chant death to America, death to Israel, et cetera, et cetera. Look what, you know, it's 25 years this year, 9/11/01. Did we forget 2,977 of our fellow Americans killed that day? Many others killed from 9/11 related illnesses. Did we forget that too? Did we forget that terrorists, you know, literally, you know, were involved in murder and kidnapping and rape and torture October 7th? You know, Israel has a population around 9 million, a little less than that. You extrapolate out their population versus ours, that's like 40,000 dead Americans in a day. You know, then you have El-Sayed's BFF on tape. This is 2018. Now, he claims that sometimes I'm just reading comments that people send me and I'm just reading them. Which, by the way, if the words come out of your mouth, such as the ones that I'm going to play here, I am sorry. These are not words that ever should come out of anybody's mouth, in my humble opinion. This is a 2018 clip. His words saying he wants to kill Charlie Kirk. Listen.
30: What about Democratic mayors? It's like, what the f*** are you talking about, dude? We're talking about socialized medicine, and you turn around and you ask a question about murderous cities and their Democratic mayors. I want to kill him, dude. I want to kill him.
31: In a video game.
30: I meant in a video game setting. I want to own him in a video game setting.
27: Now, they said in that clip that he was talking about him. I don't know. I didn't see it. He claims that a lot of times he's reading. I don't know. I have no idea, but I'm going to tell you something. This is one bad guy. You know, behind him is a picture of what happened on 9/11. I don't know what his excuse is for that. Now, this weekend, he was at an event singing We Are Charlie Kirk, and the crowd seems to be mocking and laughing at it.
1: Unafraid to die. Charlie Kirk! We came to play. We'll fight for the gospel. For honor his name. We are Charlie Kirk. His courage our own. Never unbroken. We'll make heaven known.
27: Really? You know, this is a father of children. This is, you know, a widow, Erica. I'm so sick of this family being attacked and all that they've had to go through. It just is, it's heart-wrenching to me. You know, to me, anybody that could do this is missing a heart and a conscience and a soul. It's really that simple. Joining us now is Lyndon Blake, host of That's So Criminal at the Daily Wire, Catalina Lauf, political commentator, author of Time to Choose. We want to talk about this rant, the latest with the crazy WNBA. Guys, welcome back. Glad you're with us. Lyndon, what's your take on all of this?
3: Hey, Sean. Yeah, I just got back from Israel in July. And one thing I took away by seeing the constant threat that Islam has over there in this Western civilization in the Middle East is keep it as far away from America as possible. Until people have firsthand experience about what that culture represents, it is so hard for them. It's shockingly, but it's so hard for them to get on board. What Hassan Piker has done, and this goes back to his little online community, I cannot stand it because that's how he radicalizes all these little people on this stupid stream playing games on the internet. He talks stuff. He does horrible things to his dog in the background. If you remember those clips, he is a bad egg through and through, but you have these idiots that believe him for his word. And then you go to the Charlie Kirk mocking. When I saw the video of that, it just made my body heat up with rage because first off, they have no argument for Charlie Kirk. Hassan Piker would get absolutely destroyed by Charlie Kirk in any debate. I'm sad their debate never happened. I know there's another one scheduled there. After
27: there actually was a good moment in the debate. I mean, like a lot of, you know, these DSA people, I mean, apparently he comes from money and, you know, just like this other guy was exposed as what, living in mommy and daddy's $1.5 million, you know, home in Brooklyn, New York. But, you know, Charlie actually brought that up in a debate. Let me play it for you.
4: You give 95% of your money away and go live on a commune.
5: Do you really think that that's how it works? Do you really think
4: why
5: that's
4: not?
5: How it works?
4: Go live
5: silly?
4: What you preach.
5: Look,
4: because I, every single
5: this is
4: finish.
5: As silly.
4: You talk uninterrupted for 5 minutes. Hassan, let me
5: okay,
4: finish.
5: Go ahead. Sorry, you're right.
4: I live
5: you're right.
4: What I practice. I am a free market capitalist. I employ people. I took a risk. I have my own startup business. Every single day, I practice what I preach. He wants other people to contribute to what he considers to be a good idea, what he considers will make the world a better place. You have the freedom to go live as a socialist. Go do it, Hassan. What's stopping you?
5: Okay.
6: All right.
5: So here's why this is ridiculous.
6: This is
5: and the last point. The last point I will make is this.
6: Okay. Here's why that conversation is absolutely preposterous. If I gave away the measly earnings that I had and gave away 95% of
4: how
6: that,
4: much do you make,
6: that
4: son?
6: Wouldn't necessarily even push the needle.
27: What have I always said? Liberals are only generous with other people's money. Lyndon, I mean, that was pretty revealing.
3: Oh, 100%. Pretty revealing right there. And you saw him lose his cool, just like he has no more argument. So what does he do? He just makes fun of Charlie Kirk, mocking him with that song. He is Hassan Piker has made dumb comment after dumb comment year after year after year. And the fact that people still think he's intellectual or even someone that should be a needle mover in this country, the fact that he was just a feature on a magazine cover being propped up like some hot socialist. It is a look in the mirror, wake up America. Socialism is not what you want. It is not. It may look nice and shiny. It is the downfall of civilization. And if you want to be able to live your life, to make it your own money for your kids to live freely and have the ability to succeed, do not do anything Hassan Piker says.
27: All right, quick break. More with Lyndon Blake of the Daily Wire, Catalina Lau, political commentator, author of Time to Choose. More of your calls coming up as well. You know, the entire insurance industry, thank goodness it's time for it, is there's a transformation that's unfolding right before our very eyes, and it's really because of one company, and that is supersure.com. And, you know, in the past, for example, if you want to open a business, you had a dream, maybe you had this dream for decades, and that moment is upon you, and then you realize, oh, I got to get this insurance and that one and this one and that one, and that means you deal with this agent, that agent. It's total pain in the neck. 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
6: Even though the sunset is close to 8 p.m. at this time of the year, we've had some late day heating again, and that'll make for some warm conditions with any evening plans you may have. Partly cloudy skies overnight turn partly sunny into the last morning of August, with lows in the mid-70s. There'll be a slight chance for showers and storms by the morning commute, though highs will still be able to warm back into the lower 90s by afternoon. From the 1011 Severe Weather Center, I'm meteorologist Jessica Blum.
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0: right, our final moments with Lyndon Blake and Catalina Lauf. You know, Catalina, I mean, we've got tape and we've played all these tapes. He claims, oh, I'm just reading comments sometimes, so I don't know which ones are which, you know, but laments Trump's still alive, defends Luigi Mangione. I've got that tape. If you cared about Medicare fraud, you would kill Rick Scott. You know, he says Lindsey Graham was exceptionally a demonic entity, proudly displays this newspaper showing the Twin Towers burning on 9/11, doubles down on his praise for Mao. I could just keep going. I got three more pages of comments that we have on audio tape that we can play.
1: Yeah, well, you know, Sean, they're trying to fundamentally change our culture. And whether that's with, you know, these DSA candidates trying to run for office, or even sort of these cultural, in their eyes, these icons like Hassan Piker, you know, they are trying to change it from within. And if you know, these guys are all young and they have people who are supporting them and voting for them. And, you know, 50 years ago, the majority of people would find these comments appalling. You know, we could still disagree as Americans on some things, but we had basic moral assumptions that we all agreed upon. And now we're living in completely two different moral universes. And the reason for that is because they are trying to change the moral universes, and they're being propped up by the left-wing liberal media, where, you know, right, wrong is becoming right and right is wrong. And it's so disgusting. And that's why somebody like Charlie Kirk, who had incredible ideas and was able to change the hearts and minds of the young, you know, generation specifically, now these guys are trying to hijack the movement and they're becoming these icons with the younger generation. And we need to fight back against that significantly. It's dark, it's evil, and it's disgusting. But we have to change our culture, and we have to fundamentally reject this.
0: Listen, I he can say what he wants. That's not my biggest problem. My biggest problem is he is a sought after campaigner for people running for the U.S. Senate, like El Sayed. And this is where, at what point do we, you know, stand up and say, this is just completely unacceptable? And I don't know. I mean, Mike Rogers is up by 4 in the last poll I saw. You know, at what point do people in Michigan say they cannot, in good conscience, elect somebody like this?
1: Yeah, it all comes down to the ballot box. And, you know, we've seen over time, you know, we don't have enough people coming out to vote. And unfortunately, we need to ensure that people do get out there, that they do get involved in primaries, that they do get involved in general elections, because we have a voice. We, the people in a republic that we have with a representative republic, we get to decide who is our elected officials. And the only way to stop this madness is if we organize and if we push back. Because if we don't, these DSA candidates will continue to get stronger. The Hassan Pikers of the world will continue to campaign for them, and they will slowly and surely manipulate an entire generation. And that's why we need to put an end to this madness by actually voting in common sense, people, but doing our part. And so I urge, you know, listeners on here to be vigilant. And, you know, this stuff has been creeping into our country, socialism and communism, since the 1920s. And only now are we seeing the incredible repercussions of it, and having these people who fundamentally hate America, quite simply, now in elected positions of power. Why? Because we, the people, need to remain vigilant. We need to push back. And the only way to do that is by getting involved and making sure that our voice counts at the ballot box.
0: Lyndon, we'll give you the last 35 seconds, but I'm going to tell you something. This is all on the ballot this election year. And I'm just warning people, this is more critical than any midterm I've ever covered in my life, and I've covered quite a few.
2: Yeah, I think this is no longer some dark corner on the internet. This has become very mainstream, and this is very simple. It is making sure your neighbor gets out to vote. It is texting your friends. It's going and doing kind of that grassroots thing that on the right, that we kind of look at the left sometimes and they do like this grassroots organization, and we're like, oh, we don't have to do that. We're the silent majority. And the silent majority has won, but this needs to be a wake-up call, because we're so involved in it in the media and in conservative media every single day, and we fight every single day to tell the truth. But this is real. Al-Sayed, very, very real. And you have to make sure you are putting your money where your mouth is, put your mouth where your neighbors are, tell them to go vote, because this is not some faraway fantasy. This is real life, and we're seeing it in states that are normally red states, even have this issue as well. So it's very serious and very dire, and show up in November and vote.
0: 71 days till Election Day. Thank you both. Appreciate you being with us.
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0: news. Now, we all see the rise of anti-Semitism worldwide. It's continuing to happen every single day. The people of Israel, they continue to pay the price. The threat to Jewish communities is almost nonstop. Many Jewish families are living with fear simply because of their faith. 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
17: The U.S. and Iran. I'm Carmen Roberts, Fox News. It is the first military action in weeks. The U.S. fired first on sea mine launchers in the Strait of Hormuz, and now Iran is striking back, targeting U.S. forces in Jordan. And Fox's Trey Yingst is in Tel Aviv.
18: U.S. forces in Jordan are under missile attack. The Iranians are launching a variety of different missiles at U.S. bases there in response to the U.S. strikes earlier today that targeted Iran's Larak Island. Now, Larak Island is significant because of its location in the Strait of Hormuz. And according to U.S. officials, there was intelligence picked up that indicated the Iranians were planning to launch rockets with sea mines attached to basically redeploy mines in the Strait of Hormuz after U.S. forces were able to demine this area.
17: And crude oil opened immediately higher this evening. U.S. and Brent crude both up more than 1%. U.S. crude at $84.38 a barrel. Rescue crews are working harder to find more than 3,000 people missing from Wednesday's catastrophic floods in Nepal and Tibet. The U.S. State Department commented on the missing Americans.
5: State Department spokesman Tommy Pigott on ABC's This Week said the U.S. is in regular contact with officials in Nepal about how best to lend aid. For now, the fate of the Americans that remain missing is largely unknown.
12: We are currently unaware of any U.S. citizen deaths at this time. The highest priority, getting accurate information from the region. A hard region to reach at the best of times, made even more so by the devastation and the remoteness that we see.
5: Last week's flash flooding disaster has reportedly left hundreds dead in the region with thousands more still missing. A resident of the area described the devastation, saying nothing is left. Grinnell Scott, Fox News.
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17: More than 20 people are missing after a flash flood hits the Grand Canyon.
21: The National Park Service is asking the public for help in finding any campers, hikers, or backpackers who were in the canyon on Saturday. That's when a major flash flood swept through the area. Dozens of people were evacuated as boulders and debris were swept into the Colorado River. But the Park Service says they need to know more about people who may have been traveling along the North Kaibab Trail or visiting Phantom Ranch, Bright Angel Campground, or the area known as the Box. Jill Nato, Fox News.
17: California company plans to build a nuclear power plant. That's because investments in energy are exploding.
22: Often called the holy grail of clean energy, nuclear fusion is emerging as a potential solution to power everything, including massive AI data centers. Even though critics say the nuclear fusion process is too costly and time-consuming, investments in fusion startups jumped 69% from 2025, raising nearly $4.5 billion since last July, according to the Fusion Industry Association. California-based Pacific Fusion just broke ground on a $1 billion research and manufacturing facility in Albuquerque with a goal of creating more energy than it consumes by 2030. The company is looking to bring commercial power plants online by the early to mid-2030s. Reporting in Dallas, Christina Coleman, Fox News.
17: And from nuclear power to a box office powerhouse, Spider-Man Brand New Day swats away the newcomers and stays box office champ for a fifth straight week. Weekend, taking in about $22 million.
23: You're not going to get away with this.
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17: 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I'm Carmen Roberts, and this is Fox News.
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25: Even though the sunset is close to 8 p.m. at this time of the year, we've had some late day heating again, and that'll make for some warm conditions with any evening plans you may have. Partly cloudy skies overnight turn partly sunny into the last morning of August, with lows in the mid-70s. There'll be a slight chance for showers and storms by the morning commute, though highs will still be able to warm back into the lower 90s by afternoon. From the 10-11 Severe Weather Center, I'm meteorologist Jessica Blum.
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0: 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Coming up next, our final news roundup and information overload hour.
1: All right, news roundup, information overload hour. Our toll-free number and your calls are coming up, 800-941-SEAN, if you want to be a part of the program. So I started reading about this case, and there's a group in Massachusetts, and they put it up on their website, how this past May, this group filed a Title IX complaint on behalf of Louis and Carrie Rivera. And now they're the parents of a 9-year-old little girl in third grade at what's called Rochester Memorial School. Their complaint alleges this girl was using the bathroom when a male student who identified as transgender entered the bathroom, saw there was someone in her stall, and opened the stall door while she was on the toilet. The girl was shocked, obviously traumatized. The kid's 9 years old, a violation, obviously, of her privacy. This poor girl now, according to this article, and we'll hear from the parents in a second here, refuses, you know, and is scared to death to actually use the bathroom at school, even though the Riveras, the parents, had previously complained about this male student using the girl's bathroom. The school refused to take any steps to stop the incident from happening and told the parents that just following state law. Then the school conducted, quote, their investigation into the complaint, and they issued a final decision. And anyway, you know, because they have to protect student privacy, they think that they have a right to make the public aware of what were their key findings. I know what they are, but I'm going to let them tell the story themselves. Anyway, joining us now is Sam Whiting. He's the legal counsel for the Massachusetts Liberty Legal Center, and Louis Rivera, a Rochester, Massachusetts father fighting for his 9-year-old daughter, whose story we just told you about. Louis, thank you for being with us. Sorry your 9-year-old little girl had to go through that. It is not a topic when I started my radio career I ever thought I'd be dealing with, but now we're dealing with this crap every day.
2: Thank you, Sean. Thank you for having me on.
1: All right. Tell us the whole story and then tell us what the decision was.
2: All right. So May 1st, my daughter comes home from school in the afternoon like she normally does, and she gets off the bus. And she comes in, and you can tell her eyes. She was distraught. Her eyes were red. She's been crying all day long, and I asked her what happened, and she told me she was using the bathroom at the school, and this boy that identifies as a girl came into the restroom. He proceeded to look under the stall.
1: And this is somebody you knew about, complained about prior to this incident, correct?
2: Yes. We called prior a year before that when the teachers tried to usher this boy with the girls on a field trip into a restroom, and my daughter came running out. She told us when she got home, we addressed it with the school. The principal said that no boys are allowed in the girls' bathrooms, and she would investigate. A couple of months later, my daughter came home and said, this individual is running in and out of the girls' bathroom once again. So he proceeded to look under the stall and was asking who was in there, and he started peering through the

0: did investigate. The school came to a conclusion. They don't want you to make this public, what you're about to tell us?
1: Yes. Yeah, they just dismissed it like nothing really happened. They said that, yes, you did go in there, but there was no Title IX violation.
0: Wow. Sam, let's talk about this from your point of view, your involvement in this, and what remedy might Lewis and his wife have to protect their daughter moving forward. I mean, I don't think any 9-year-old girl should have to go through this.
2: No, absolutely not. And unfortunately, schools across Massachusetts have policies like this where they say that to comply with state law, they have to allow boys into the girls' bathroom if they identify as girls. And
0: okay, but by the way, even if it was a girl that was looking underneath and opening the door of a stall to a bathroom, invading somebody's privacy, going to the bathroom, even that should never be allowed. I mean, can we just start with the basics here? Then you add the fact that he's a biological man, and you know, I don't think the word peeping Tom, but you know, obviously has some severe problems if he's going to, you know, treat somebody like this. And the school just absolutely condones it. They have no alarm bells are ringing in their head. Nothing.
2: Right. I mean, if this was another girl, or if it was a boy who didn't identify this way, you know, I think the situation would have been dealt with much differently. And listen, I mean, this child, it's a 9-year-old boy who's also in third grade, and we don't know what was going through his mind. And he's really not the focus of our complaint here. The focus is this school has put in place these policies that allow boys into the girls' bathroom, no questions asked. And that clearly has disastrous consequences for the privacy and dignity of girls. And so what we did is we kind of took two steps. One was to file a Title IX complaint with the school to have them investigate this matter. And that's what they did. And of course, they ended up finding, no, there was no Title IX violation. Everything was fine, which is ridiculous. But, you know, we kind of anticipated that was the direction that they would go. But we also filed a complaint with the Federal Department of Education and their Office of Civil Rights. And so what we're pushing for now is for, the federal administration to pay attention to what's happening in Massachusetts and hopefully add this to their list of investigations and enforcement actions as they seek to get schools across the country to uphold Title IX.
0: You know, a lot of parents, Lewis, they don't have the money. I mean, we pay all this money in taxes. We send our kids to government schools. It's another example. All those people that believe in this Green New Deal, cradle to grave, womb to the tomb, and everything's going to be free, and the government's going to provide daycare and even babysitting services on date night, and you know, free buses and guaranteed, you know, government jobs and guaranteed government salaries and guaranteed government healthy food and Medicare for all, or guaranteed health care, guaranteed retirement, guaranteed. Nobody's ever given a price tag to all of that. And meanwhile, the government fails. We spend more per capita on education than any country in the industrialized world, with the worst result. Our government schools have failed spectacularly. Now we're at a point when we're not even protecting the kids. And I'm sure after you pay your state taxes in Massachusetts, which are pretty high, and you pay your federal taxes and you pay your FICA taxes and maybe put a little bit of money away for retirement and probably, I don't know what you do for a living. I'm assuming that sending your daughter to either a Christian school or a Catholic school or a public school where this wouldn't occur, I'm guessing it's not an option for you, which, by the way, is the case for many parents, if not most parents in the country. Am I wrong?
1: No, not at all. It's a financial burden to be able to pull your children out and stick them in private school or even homeschool, right? If you have a parent that's working, you know, 6 a.m. to 6 p.m. to make ends meet, well, with all the taxes that we pay here in the community, you know, we expect our school systems in this country to be A1 in the world. And they missed the target. They missed their point. And we need to get a federal investigation down into these little rural areas and down into these small towns and have them comply and start changing the policies by per federal law. and they're

0: fighting. They're holding, they're grasping for straws. But we need to pull those straws for them and show them that the parents, and we're not going to take it. We're not going to take it. We can't have this happening to our children. You know, we depend.
1: Is it a fair statement to say you and your wife don't have another option? That this is it, the government school, that you just can't afford a private school and you don't have the ability because you're out working every day. You don't have the ability to homeschool your daughter. Is that a fair statement?
0: It's a fair statement. It's a fair statement. And for many families in the Commonwealth of Massachusetts, this state has some of the highest taxes. And it's very difficult for people to accommodate their children in that way. You know, we trust these people. We send them to school for six hours a day to take care of them like they were their own. And they neglect that. They're too busy trying to push these ideologies and stuff on the children. And it's not fair. It's not fair.
1: Well, what about President Trump, who declared it's the official policy of the U.S. government that there are only two sexes, male and female? I'm asking Sam, your attorney, this. You know, what about the president banning federal funding, sponsorship, promotion of chemical or surgical mutilation of minors, or, you know, ending DEI programs in the military and elsewhere, or, you know, ending the, quote, un-American indoctrination of school children by terminating federal support for gender ideology and equity curricula? The president has done all of that. And the president ending unfair, demeaning practices, forcing women to compete against biological men. I mean, does any of this come into play legally, considering the president has done that since he got back in office?
2: Yeah, I think those were all great steps in the right direction. I think the problem is when you get down to kind of the nitty-gritty details, we need enforcement action against these schools, because a lot of these schools in these blue states like Massachusetts, they just ignore executive orders. They ignore what the president's saying until they're forced by a court or by an executive agency through enforcement action to actually scrap these policies and to protect the privacy and dignity of their female students. So that's really what we're looking for here, is for the Department of Education, the Department of Justice to come in and tell.
1: I don't mean to interrupt you only because of the constraints of time. But, I mean, are you getting any positive feedback that they're taking your case seriously and they're paying attention to this?
2: We know that they have opened a case file for our case. We're working on, you know, getting attention on our case. That's why it's great to come on shows like this and have your listeners here and, you know, petition for cases like this to be heard. We know that they have a lot on their plate right now because there's so many places across the country that are experiencing these same issues. But we're very hopeful that the department will take a close look and open an investigation into our case.
1: All right, quick break. Right back. We'll continue more with Sam Whiting. He's legal counsel for Massachusetts, the Liberty Legal Center. Louis Rivera, a father, his 9-year-old daughter, I mean, unbelievable story about she's in the girl's bathroom and a biological man is opening the door and looking at her going to the bathroom and the school doesn't care. More on the other side, your calls, reaction to it, much more. 800-941-SHAWN.
3: 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Now, what else can we come up with to piss off the left? 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
1: Now, we all see the rise of anti-Semitism worldwide. It's continuing to happen every single day. The people of Israel, they continue to pay the price. The threat to Jewish communities is almost nonstop. Many Jewish families are living with fear simply because of their faith. 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Now, thankfully, our friends at the International Fellowship of Christians and Jews, they are working every day in Israel and around the world, providing security, emergency assistance, humanitarian assistance, food, critical care for the elderly. 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That's PrayIFCJ.org. 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Shannon served multiple tours in Iraq and Afghanistan. Now, tragically, she lost her life in a suicide bomb attack in Syria. This being the 25th anniversary year of 9/11, her sacrifice does remind us of the very high cost, the lasting impact of that day. Shannon left behind her husband, Joseph, and their two young sons. 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
1: Hey, I've got a question for you. Who will you perform for?

0: Final Moments with Sam Whiting and Luis Rivera. Sadly, Luis's daughter, who's 9 years old, goes to the bathroom. They had already complained about a biological male in the in women's bathrooms. And it's really remarkable that nobody seems to care. And the school is not doing a thing to protect them. Although Donald Trump did put in place very specific statutes, as we've been talking about, against such a thing. So I think that they might get some help from the DOJ, and I'm hoping, and I'll explain that in a minute. Well, let me ask you this. Harmeet Dhillon and Leo Terrell are friends of mine. Have you contacted either one of them, you know, heading up the Civil Rights Division of the DOJ? Have you talked to them?
1: We have not had any direct contact with them, but we have had contact with individuals inside the Department of Education.
0: I'll tell you what I'm going to do for both of you. Linda, I want you to help me pull this off, if you don't mind. Sam and Lewis, stay on the line, and yep. I am going to contact Leo 2.0 Terrell, who's a very dear friend. Harmeet Dhillon is serious about her job, and we will make them both keenly aware of who you are, what this case is about, and see if we can't spur some type of involvement to protect, you know, in your case, Lewis, your little 9-year-old daughter. This is completely unacceptable. It's just wrong on so many different levels. And again, it's like a topic I never thought when I started in radio that I'd ever be talking about. It's insane. So if you guys stay on the line, we'll get that information to you and we'll make the introduction. Okay. I hope that helps.
2: Thank you, Sean. Appreciate your time.
1: Much.
0: You bet. My pleasure. 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
9: On Jack Callahan, the U.S. has struck Iranian military positions on an island in the Strait of Hormuz.
10: CENTCOM says Islamic Revolutionary Guard Corps forces were observed preparing to launch rockets with sea mines into the Strait of Hormuz. So, new American strikes took out 2 Iranian launchers before those mines could get into the water.
9: Fox's Jill Nato, Iran retaliating with missiles aimed at U.S. forces in Jordan. Treasury Secretary Scott Bessent promising more sanctions on Iran, warning this is going to be financial violence. More than 20 people unaccounted for after flash flooding hits the Grand Canyon. National Park Service asking for the public's assistance to get information about campers and hikers who may have been in the area of the Bright Angel Canyon and the Phantom Ranch. Dozens of people were evacuated. 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
11: Even though the sunset is close to 8 p.m. at this time of the year, we've had some late-day heating again, and that'll make for some warm conditions with any evening plans you may have. Partly cloudy skies overnight turn partly sunny into the last morning of August, with lows in the mid-70s. There'll be a slight chance for showers and storms by the morning commute, though highs will still be able to warm back into the lower 90s by afternoon. From the 1011 Severe Weather Center, I'm meteorologist Jessica Blum.
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15: You know, we have a lot of issues. I have said that what Biden, Harris, Mayorkas did for the 4 years they were lying to the country and saying the border's closed, border's secure, was the most preventable national security disaster in our history. I have said repeatedly that all of the people that are murdered and raped, all the children that are molested, all the drugs that are brought in because of the cartels, any act of terror, because we have over 12 million unvetted illegals from over 200 countries, including known terrorists. They've not been able to get all of them. They've gotten a lot of people, and they are deporting them. But they're doing it. It's an uphill battle because Democrats are protecting people. Not only are they protecting people, they won't cooperate with ICE. They look at ICE as the enemy. I mean, look how extreme it got in Minnesota with, you know, Tampon Tim, who wants to put feminine hygiene products in boys' bathrooms. Remember, he wanted to give taxpayer-funded college scholarships to illegals in the state of Minnesota. And then, of course, we recently gives a pardon to an illegal immigrant convicted of raping a 10-year-old girl multiple times. I mean, it gets worse and worse and worse. I mean, Gavin Newsom, we'll play this in a second, is out there bragging, I know I took a controversial stand and I'm providing health care for illegal immigrants. Well, what you're doing is aiding and abetting and putting your seal of approval on the law breaking. People didn't respect our laws, our borders, our sovereignty. That's what he's doing. Anyway, in a second, we'll be joined by Jim Jordan, who has now renewed his investigation into states whose governors, DAs, continue to illegally assist non-citizens. First, let's start with Mark Wayne Mullen, and then we'll get to Gavin.
16: 250,000 non-citizens registered to vote in just four states. Mind you, we have 46 other states, and just four states. We've identified 250,000 non-citizens registered to vote in California and Pennsylvania, New Jersey, and Nevada. We also worked with proactive states to identify 28,000 non-citizens on their voter rolls, plus 400,000 individuals that are still registered to vote that are deceased.
15: Now, this is, show governor, full-time podcaster, full-time ex-poster, full-time world traveler, full-time author that has his friends buy his book in bulk, Gavin Newsom, bragging over the fact that he provides health care and other benefits to illegals that don't respect our law, our borders, and our sovereignty. Listen to this.
17: In a controversial way, I'm not naive, and I'll take the grief. I said I'm committed to universal health care, and I meant it. The voters supported me on multiple occasions, and we delivered it regardless of pre-existing conditions, ability to pay, and immigration status.
15: Oh, and immigration status. Well, how is that not aiding and abetting and even rewarding illegal immigrant activity? And what would it do other than, you know, other than incentivize people to keep coming? Thank God, under President Trump, the border is now completely secure. They're letting nobody in. He is the chairman of the all-powerful, very important House Judiciary Committee. Jim Jordan of Ohio joins us to discuss his investigation into these states, these governors, these DAs that are illegally assisting non-citizens. They refuse to cooperate with the White House. We do have something called the Supremacy Clause, that federal laws are enforced by the federal government, not by state governments. And, you know, why are they never held accountable? Anyway, Jim Jordan, welcome back, sir.
18: Sean, good to be with you. Let me just pick up, you're so good, your introduction. Think about what they systematically set about to do. They let in 10 million illegal migrants. Then they create all over the country sanctuary jurisdictions, which makes it difficult to apprehend those illegal migrants when they commit another crime in addition to coming into the country illegally. And then third, they say, we're going to go after ICE agents. We're going to dox them, track them, harass them, spit on them, go after their family, all kinds of things they do. And the Democrats said, we're not going to pay them. So that's the big picture. And then when you think about how pervasive this sanctuary jurisdiction issue is, 18 cities, 11 states, three counties like Fairfax County, where this is the DA, right there just outside of D.C. in Northern Virginia, and the District of Columbia, those areas represent almost a third of the population lives in a jurisdiction where the politicians tell local law enforcement, don't work with federal law enforcement when it comes to enforcing federal law. The dumbest policy I've ever seen. And of course, the final thing is, and this is where it's tragic, innocent people get killed because these soft on crime prosecutors in sanctuary jurisdictions treat illegal migrants who commit crimes. They take into account, we've seen the policy, we've seen the stuff, they take into account their immigration status, and they release them to the street, and you have people get killed, like the mentor there in Fairfax County, by a guy that the police said he's going to do harm. He's stabbed numerous people. He's going to do harm. We shouldn't let, and they let him out, and he killed Stephanie Miller. That's how bad this is. And it's so pervasive, and it's one of the crazy policies, again, of the crazy left, which now controls the Democrat Party.
15: All right. Explain, the Supreme Court now is allowing President Trump to clear up voter rolls. Let's get your take on that decision and what it means for the pending midterms.
18: Yeah, it's common sense. The court said the president's executive order makes so sense when you look at how post offices have to deal with mail-in ballots and other things. Just good common sense, consistent, frankly, with the common sense that's in the Save America Act that you shouldn't have, as the Secretary of Homeland Security, Mr. Mullen, Mark Wayne was just talking about. You can't have illegals on the voter registration rolls, illegals voting. Even Mikey Sherrill, the Democrat governor of New Jersey, said, yeah, we had several thousand people who were illegal, or non-citizens who were on the voter registration rolls, and some of them actually voted in elections, which is against the law. So this is all designed to give confidence, clarity, and security to our election process. President Trump is 100% right that this is just a good common sense thing to do.
15: Explain to me, like, for example, I brought up the case of Tim Walz and what he did to this illegal convicted of raping multiple times a 10-year-old little girl. How that is not blown up into a massive scandal controversy and there's no accountability for him. In my mind, that is one of the most disgustingly corrupt things I've ever seen any governor ever do. You know, I talked about the Democratic Party not standing for the family of Lake and Riley and Jocelyn Nungary and Rachel Morin when the president got reelected and gave his joint session speech when he got back into office. And they would not stand. Democrats sat on their hands for those families. They wouldn't stand and honor them and clap for them. They lost their children. This is not a red-blue issue. This is not liberal-conservative in terms of an issue. This is love and compassion for families that have suffered the worst consequences of this most preventable national security disaster.
18: Yeah, you're right. But the bottom line, they'd rather be against President Trump than be for common sense. And it's sad. You know, you think about this party. I said this the other day, Sean, the once great party of FDR and JFK is now anti-Israel, anti-Semitic, socialist, pro-illegal migrant, pro-men and women's. You could just keep going, and you know the list better than anyone. So that's what's become of a once great political party, and it's all about going after President Trump and being for all these crazy left-wing DSA policies. That's what's going on here, and that's why they're not held to account. It's because so many people in their party are actually for that craziness. And I think it just underscores again how important this midterm election is, because it's really.
15: I was talking. It's really bad. All right, can you explain to me what's going on in Ohio? Because I'm looking at these polls, and Sherrod Brown, who was shown the door because he was such a leftist, if he got elected, the people in your great state of Ohio, the Buckeye State, I don't think they're for eliminating the Senate. No longer having the ability to choose our president, for packing the courts with leftist justices, amnesty for illegals, abolishing our borders, abolishing ICE, ending deportation, defunding the Department of War, ending cash bail, abolishing prisons, police, the cradle to grave new green deal, even guaranteed government healthy food and guaranteed government babysitters for date night. That want a wealth tax and public ownership of most corporations. We just know for a fact that Sherrod Brown is going to go along with the pressure of the dominant wing of that party, because everyone is bowing at the altar and kissing the ring of the DSA, which is growing by leaps and bounds. Why is this even a close race?
18: Well, you're right, and all that, and you're right about Sherrod Brown. He will go along with it because he's done it for you know, decades and decades in D.C.
15: Goes along. Yeah, but they threw him out. I mean, why would they go back to stupid?
18: Yeah, I don't think they are. I think John Huston is going to pull this out. I think Vivek is going to be our next governor. We got two big races there, not to mention all the congressional races and everything else down ticket. But, I think we can do it, but I do think part of the concern is, and we have to understand this, that there's real costs for, you know, things cost a lot for young families who are trying to get started in life. We get that. We understand that. But the truth is those costs, those affordability concerns are there because of the Biden policies. I mean, frankly, President Trump is actually the inflation was on such a rapid increase. Costs were going up so much. President Trump has leveled that out and brought them down in some cases, but it's still too much. We need to understand that. But I think we also have to remind these voters, just like you did there, that if the left prevails, if they win, they're going to go in a crazy, crazy direction. And we need to make that. I was doing an event with a guy up in helping a colleague up in Michigan, and the guy hosting the event said, we need to understand that where the left wants to go, it can happen here, just like in Venezuela. Bad things, those kind of things. And it was interesting to hear this successful business guy say, we need to understand that's where the left would ultimately take us and why it's so important that we not let them win.
15: Quick break, right back. More with Ohio Congressman, Chairman of the House Judiciary Committee, Jim Jordan, on the other side. Also, your calls coming up this Wednesday. It's 800-941 Sean, if you want to be a part of this program as we continue.
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15: Hey, you've been hearing me talk a lot about Sig Sauer and the P365. 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
20: 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The God of Thunder, Thor Bjarnason with the block. 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
1: Time now for our Moment of Awe, presented by Sports IQ with Larry Smith. And a shout out to all of you who run marathons. I have never, and unless there is some kind of apocalyptic event before I'm called to glory, I never will. The modern marathon covers 26.2 miles and is rightly considered a magnificent feat of endurance. But for all of you who enjoy running for miles and miles and hours, be thankful that you're putting feet to pavement today and not in antiquity. The race takes its name, of course, from the famous Battle of Marathon, when a runner was sent from Athens to Sparta, a distance of about 140 miles, to ask for help ahead of a battle, all without modern pavement or high-tech running shoes. One later version of the story has the runner collapsing and dying upon arrival. That didn't happen, but look, we can understand it did, right? When the modern Olympic Games was launched in 1896, many wanted to tie in Greek history to the competition and thus the modern marathon. So here's to endurance and lots of energy drinks. Marathoners, we salute you with our Moment of Awe.
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7: Even though the sunset is close to 8 p.m. at this time of the year, we've had some late-day heating again, and that'll make for some warm conditions with any evening plans you may have. Partly cloudy skies overnight turn partly sunny into the last morning of August, with lows in the mid-70s. There'll be a slight chance for showers and storms by the morning commute, though highs will still be able to warm back into the lower 90s by afternoon. From the 10-11 Severe Weather Center, I'm meteorologist Jessica Blum.
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0: All right, our final moments. Jim Jordan, Ohio, chairman of the House Judiciary Committee, is with us. Then your calls are coming up, 800-941-SHAWN, if you want to be a part of the program. How do you analyze, you know, I think this is a midterm year unlike any other in the sense that we have never had a midterm election year where one party has become so extreme and radicalized like we currently have with the Democratic Party. Now, historically, historical trends are very clear, and that is that the party out of power loses seats in the House and Senate. There's been exceptions to it, but not many over the years. But I think these are uncharted waters. There's really anywhere from 25 to 30 House seats that are actually viewed as competitive. That's on the high side. And then we've got Senate seats, one in your great state of Ohio. Then we've got, of course, crazy El Sayed in Michigan. Then you got Iowa, and you have Alaska with their messed up rules, which is insane. New Hampshire seems to be a tight race right now. You got six-gender Tallarico, and God is non-binary. You got this Troy Jackson lunatic in Maine, who's Graham Plattner 2.0. I mean, how do you see this whole thing playing out? And what arguments should be made by the Republican Party?
1: No, I still think we're going to win. I think we're going to keep the House. We're going to keep the Senate. You're right. We got a lot of close races. We got approximately 70 days to make the case to the American people that we have done what we said.
0: 69, but who's counting?
1: Yeah, yeah. We've done that, and we need to remind them that if the left's dangerous policies prevail, what that means, the danger it means for the country. And I think that's the campaign. And frankly, one of the things I've been doing, I've been traveling all over the country helping colleagues and candidates. One of the things I've been doing is trying to remind Americans that we live in the greatest place ever. I mean, 250 years. I mean, my wife and I went to see the musical 1776 3 months ago, and it's an amazing show about those guys in Philadelphia that hot summer who wrote it down, put their names to it, declared to the world why it was appropriate and justified to start this experiment in liberty we call America, and how great this place is. And sure, we got problems. Sure, things cost too much, but it's still the greatest. Look at all those people who came here during the World Cup from all around the world who said, this place is amazing. It is. And we need to remind voters and remind Americans, we're fortunate to live in the greatest country ever. That's got to be part of our message, too, while understanding we're going to bring down the cost. We're going to do those things and reminding them of what the left wants to do to this great country. That's the campaign. And we have to go make it in a telling, make that case. And if we do, well, I think we can win in Ohio and around the country.
0: I think it's the most important midterm that we've ever faced in our lifetime. And I've covered a lot of elections with you, by the way. And I've been on the campaign trail with you as well. Thank God people like you are out there. Congressman Jim Jordan, chairman of the House Judiciary Committee of Ohio. Thank you, sir. People in Ohio, please do not let Sherrod Brown go back to D.C. He will vote with the radical DSA. I promise you. He will capitulate, bow at their feet and their altar. Listen, one thing, you're so excited. So many people have dreams. And one of their dreams for a lot of people is they want to open a business. And before you can open those doors, you begin to go through the process of realizing you need this insurance and that one and this one and that one. You need to deal with one agent, another agent. It can be worse than dealing with the healthcare system. Now, one company is changing all of that. There's a transformation in the insurance industry happening now right before our eyes. Just go to supersure.com/Hannity. 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
0: This is the best of the Sean Hannity Show. Don't forget, stay tuned for more right after the latest news right here on this. Now, we all see the rise of anti-Semitism worldwide. It's continuing to happen every single day. The people of Israel, they continue to pay the price. The threat to Jewish communities is almost nonstop. Many Jewish families are living with fear simply because of their faith. Synagogues, schools, community centers now are strengthening security as hatred spreads far beyond the headlines. Now, thankfully, our friends at the International Fellowship of Christians and Jews, they are working every day in Israel and around the world, providing security, emergency assistance, humanitarian assistance, food, critical care for the elderly. For more than 40 years, the fellowship, they have stood alongside the Jewish people, delivering practical support when it is needed most. We hope you'll join the International Fellowship of Christians and Jews and praying for the safety of the Jewish people, for peace, a longstanding peace in Israel, and for an end to anti-Semitism. 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That's prayifcj.org.
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2: All right, news roundup, information overload hour. Our toll-free number is 800-941-SEAN. If you want to be a part of this program, we touched on this briefly with Congressman Jim Jordan in the last hour, but this is very, very critical that we get a hold of integrity in our election system, so that everybody can have confidence in election results. Now, both Democrats and Republicans over the years, they have complained bitterly that the system is rigged, that it's unfair, that an election was stolen, on and on and on. Now, I have gone through my checklist of what needs to be done over and over again. Voter ID, the SAVE Act would have been nice if we passed it. Proof of citizenship, yeah, add that to the list too. Signature verification. Chain of custody controls for mail-in ballots. What does that mean? That the minute that the post office drops off a mail-in ballot, it's on a camera. It's stored in a room so people can tamper with it. You need updated voter rolls. You need the voter rolls swept of people that may be in this country illegally. We now have instance after instance, and we talked about this with Jim Jordan, of illegals that are actually not only registered but are actually voting. And so there's just too much corruption in the system. Now, with that said, there was a Supreme Court ruling on Monday where the ruling clears the way for the U.S. Postal Service to cross-check the distribution of mail-in ballots against citizenship information maintained by the Department of Homeland Security. The new rule could prevent the delivery of mail-in ballots in states that refuse to provide the required voter information to the DHS. The Trump administration, this is a huge win for Donald Trump. This is a huge win for election integrity. It's sad that this is what it takes, you know, a Supreme Court decision, but the U.S. Postal Service has now finalized this rule that could prevent the delivery of mail-in ballots in states that refuse to provide required voter information to the agency. Now, the policy would require that states share voter and ballot-related data with the U.S. Postal Service as part of new standards governing election mail-in to ensure that only citizens were receiving ballots. States that decline to comply could face restrictions on the Postal Service's acceptance and delivery of affected mail-in ballots. That rule, by the way, has been blocked ahead of the 2026 midterm elections because of a federal court injunction blocking its implementation. But that changed Monday because the 6-3 decision in the Supreme Court handed the president a significant legal victory, allowing enforcement of the president's executive order imposing these requirements on mail-in voting ahead of the November midterm elections. Justices lifted that lower court injunction that had, you know, been challenged in terms of provisions in 23 states that sued to block the org. Why would anyone sue? All right, joining us now, Gene Hamilton. He is the president of America First, legal architect behind the president's executive orders. This is a big win for you, number one. You've been a longtime friend of the program. Congratulations. And can you just unpack what this means, the significance, how many people may be impacted, how many states are impacted, and I think it adds so much integrity that is missing from our election system, which raises questions by Republicans and Democrats at different times in terms of the integrity of the outcome, the confidence in the outcome.
3: Well, Sean, everything you said is correct, which is to say this is something that used to be universally accepted amongst Republicans and Democrats, that we need to protect the integrity of our election system, particularly when it comes to mailed-in ballots. Now, we have, of course, typical lawfare that has been engaged in. And so just setting the stage for

0: primarily and principally the Postal Service. So this, on Monday night, the Supreme Court issued a stay. I skipped over a couple steps. District Court, of course, strikes things down, as you know, noted earlier. The appellate court says, I'm siding with the district court, and I'm saying that the Trump administration cannot implement anything that the president just directed. And finally, on Monday night, the Supreme Court came through and said, in fact, those lower court decisions were wrong. In fact, these things should be able to proceed as the president directed. Now, but let's unpack what that means. Unpack it just briefly. So all that the president did in that executive order is he directed DOJ to do certain things. So, for example, Department of Justice, you should prosecute, you should prioritize the prosecution of offenses related to election fraud. He directed the Department of Homeland Security to try to produce lists of verified citizens that states could use, wasn't going to force them to use it, but that they could use to ensure the integrity of their own voter rolls. And, of course, then directed the Postal Service to take certain measures that you described that would protect the security of the actual ballots themselves in the mail. So these are very common sense, reasonable things. And yet here you have this group of states and this a nonprofit organization come through and say, you know, the world is going to end if the president and his team can even start thinking about doing some of the things that the president has directed. And so what the Supreme Court said on Monday night was it was too soon. It was way too soon for any court to step in and stop the departments and agencies from actually starting to work on the things that the president told them to do, that they had not been harmed yet. It was an order that required a bunch of logical inferences, which is that the departments would then do something illegal and that somehow that would then harm also these states. And the Supreme Court said, no, this is just not right. You guys might have a case another day. You might have another thing that you can bring soon, but not today. So that was Monday night. And then just earlier today, just recently, the district court in the other case, same judge, but the district court in the other case with the League of Women Voters just lifted her injunction of that case on related grounds based on the Supreme Court's decision. And again, said it's too soon for these cases to proceed.
1: So let me get into the weeds a little bit. And I don't want to make this confusing in any way for people that are listening to this, because this is so critical to election integrity. So we have confidence in results. If you look at the unsigned Supreme Court decision, for example, it was a 6-3 majority saying it's too soon for the courts to consider the state's challenge because the order has not yet been carried out, which means the states have not suffered any kind of injury that allows their lawsuit to move forward. Now, if you look at the three Democrats dissenting, for example, 23-page opinion, Justice Ketanji Brown Jackson accusing the majority of taking their eyes off the ball and then missing the government's actual objective to secure, et cetera, their effort, you know, to foment chaos in the November elections. By the way, by taking illegal immigrants off voter rolls when we know they're there in massive numbers, you know, how is that chaotic? That seems to me like a basic, simple, fundamental 101 integrity measure.
0: Yeah, Sean, look, it is the opposite of chaos. In fact, in my opinion, it is the restoration of order for our election system. So what the president is directing is for the chaos to end, the chaos that has resulted from the mass use of the mail to commit voter fraud, the chaos that has ensued from allowing illegal aliens to cast ballots in elections that should only be controlled and dictated by American citizens. And so this whole parade of horribles that these states and these nonprofit groups come in and say that will happen are all just them trying to engage in more lawfare to stop the president, because they're the ones, in my opinion, who are benefiting from the fraud. They are the ones who are benefiting from the illegal aliens on the voter rolls casting their ballots, because they know which way that they are going to vote. They know which way they're going to vote. And it's always going to be in their favor. And that's why they're so adamant that this has to be stopped. These common sense security measures have to be stopped.
1: All right, quick break. We'll come right back. More on this Supreme Court decision on election integrity. It is critical. Gene Hamilton got the ball rolling. More with him on the other side. And then we'll get to your calls coming up.

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0: Peter Herrick was a 34-year-old carpenter when he joined the Navy Reserve. Peter's wife, Diana.
1: They were deployed to build schools and bases and to assist the Marines.
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0: Gene Hamilton, I mean, to his credit, he is the guy that put together the president's executive orders to unpack, you know, this and lead the way to the Supreme Court ruling on Monday on mail-in ballots. It is a huge win for election integrity. I gave you a list of the integrity measures that I have fought for. I've been giving this list out for a long time. You know, and Democrats, to be fair, Stacey Abrams felt that that the gubernatorial election she was in, that it was stolen from her. Hillary Clinton complained bitterly after losing to Donald Trump. And Donald Trump obviously has had issues involving the election system for a long time, and he's not been shy talking about it regularly. But the reality is proof of citizenship, voter ID, signature verification, chain of custody controls, the cameras I'm talking about, proof of citizenship is so basic. I can't even believe we're discussing it. But then you need updated voter rolls. You need the voter rolls cleaned. You can't have dead people on it. You can't have illegals on it. Partisan observers watching the voting all day in every precinct. Partisan observers, any party that's on the ballot should have observers in every precinct. And then I would prefer to go to paper ballots. And a lot of countries had tried other systems and they all went back to paper ballots. And I would also like limits on early voting. I mean, you can vote 6-7 weeks early. There's so many things that can happen in that interim period that would impact people's votes. And I don't think people are voting with the full picture of what an election is going to evolve into.
1: Right. I mean, look, all of the measures that you just pointed out are rational, common sense measures that anyone who cared about the security and the integrity of the elections in their country would do. This is Democrats in the radical left act as though we're some aberration in the United States for wanting to have these things that many other parts of the world already employ in their election systems. And it takes everybody at home, it takes the American people stepping back and thinking for just a minute, hey, wait a second, these things are all common sense. I'm not the radical. The radicals are the one who are criticizing this. The radicals are the one who are suing to stop something so basic as ensuring that the piece of mail with an actual ballot that controls who gets to represent you in Washington, D.C., is in fact cast by the person who it was mailed to, and that it is not being used in some kind of massive mail fraud operation by people who are stuffing ballots and casting their votes for people for one particular party. So, Sean, everything you said is 100% right. It's exactly why things like the Save America Act would help this country in so many ways. It's why the president has been so committed to fighting for election integrity in this country. And there's only one reason why anyone would oppose any of this, and it's because they benefit from the fraud.
0: Anyway, Gene Hamilton, you did an amazing job here. I mean, you got the ball rolling to get us to this point. This happening before this midterm is critical to me. The fact that Republicans now are bringing some integrity to the system, in many cases, even in spite of themselves, but Democrats want no integrity measures, is amazing. And, you know, let's watch this unfold. Anyway, Gene Hamilton, great job. 800-941-SEAN, our number. You want to be a part of the program. You know, look, most of us, we're just simply guessing our way through our health. We're all into health, wellness, fitness, nutrition, longevity. I mean, the world of medicine is changing every single day, but we're guessing too much. What foods to eat, what supplements to take, vitamins to take. 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Everybody's different. 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
0: 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Now, tragically, she lost her life in a suicide bomb attack in Syria. 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
5: I'm Ted Linder. Iran retaliating against the United States Sunday with new strikes on two military bases in Jordan.
6: U.S. officials tell Fox News there are no significant impacts and nearly all missiles have been intercepted. Tehran says this is in response to U.S. forces blowing up two of its launchers on Larak Island earlier today. The U.S. claims it struck after spotting IRGC members preparing to launch rockets with sea mines into the Strait of Hormuz.
5: Fox's Molly Lai. More than 20 people missing or unaccounted for after flash flooding at the Grand Canyon Saturday. The National Park Service asking for the public's help to get information about campers and hikers who may have been in the area of the Bright Angel Canyon and Phantom Ranch. Dozens of people were evacuated as floodwaters pushed boulders and debris into the Colorado River. More rain is in the forecast. 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
8: Even though the sunset is close to 8 p.m. at this time of the year, we've had some late-day heating again, and that'll make for some warm conditions with any evening plans you may have. Partly cloudy skies overnight turn partly sunny into the last morning of August, with lows in the mid-70s. There'll be a slight chance for showers and storms by the morning commute, though highs will still be able to warm back into the lower 90s by afternoon. From the 10-11 Severe Weather Center, I'm meteorologist Jessica Blum.
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9: McCaffrey to throw it inbounds, looking, skip pass, right side bare, out to Bohannon. Shot is blocked! Shot is blocked! The God of Thunder, Thor Bjarnason with the block. Nebraska wins the ball game in overtime.
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9: All right, 25 now till the top of the hour. Wow, I just heard statements from the defense attorney, this guy Reddington, it just pissed me off. We're going to get to that. And my dear friend Nancy Grace, I think has one of the best prosecutorial and a perspective that nobody else has, because she herself lived through a horrible experience losing her fiance when she was 19. We're going to get her perspective here in just a minute. Want to remind you that there's a lot of evil in this world. There just is. This case, you know, strangling three kids, sending the husband out, that's not premeditated, really. That's evil. Now, whether or not the jury decides it's worthy of first-degree murder, that's going to be on them. The judge opening the door to lesser charges, second degree murder, manslaughter. All right. All true, or not criminally responsible. The insanity verdict. But there's evil. And sometimes there's only one option. That's the lethal option. But there's so much evil. Maybe there's an instance where you don't need to go to the lethal option, but you need to protect yourself and your family. Now, that's where the incredible technology of BYRNA.com comes in. It's part of my everyday personal safety security strategy. I hope you make it yours to keep you and your family safe. Please look at the videos online and make it a part of your everyday safety security strategies. Unfortunately, there is evil. Let me play, and then we're going to be joined by the one and only Nancy Grace. Let me play for you what I believe is the most outrageous statement made by the defense attorney in the Lindsey Clancy trial, and it really pisses me off, and see if it makes you as angry as it's making me.
11: I asked you this morning, Mr. Reddington, what you hope to convey in the closing. You didn't really have an answer.
12: I hope to convey that I truly, you know, care and love. I love her. She's just such a marvelous, sweet, innocent person. She's just amazing and so strong and just trying so hard to get up from, she's just been beat down for 3.5 years, and she feels that she's had a fair trial with the judge, and the jury's been very attentive, and all we can do is hope for the best.
11: You may not answer this, about the women that support her, do you want to say, has she said anything about women raising postpartum, psychosis?
12: She's very concerned, especially as a labor and delivery nurse, she's very concerned about women's rights, the fact that women are pretty much marginalized. I think it's readily apparent the DSM is a joke. I couldn't get into the social implications in the trial, understandably. But if the United States would take a lesson from Europe, Belgium, England, France, Peru, a lot of these countries, they take care of their women that have psychosis, keep them with their babies. They don't rip the babies away from them and put the women in jail where we do.
9: Lindsay Clancy, such a marvelous, sweet, innocent person. She's just amazing. And Clancy is very concerned about women's rights. She's also a nurse. You know, there is a practice, and I don't know if it was, it's relevant here, called doctor shopping, where people, when you look at all the different medications she had, I think it's 30 prescriptions, and 13 in particular. She's a nurse that would know that drugs can interact with each other. I don't think that works in her favor in any way. I think the issue of premeditation becomes very real because she sent her husband out of the home before she then, you know, went about one after another, one by one by one, and strangled Cora, Dawson, and Callan. You don't hear those words a lot in the legacy media, but she did that. Do I think postpartum depression is real? Yeah. Do I think that the prosecution had effective expert witnesses, especially at the end of this case, that said, sorry, she knew what she was doing, including FBI experts? Anyway, the person that I trust on all issues, one of the people I trust on the legal side, is Greg Jarrett, and people like Paul Mora on the absolute prosecution side versus the defense analysis. There's only one person to go to. It's our friend Nancy Grace from Fox One, and a friend and colleague of mine. I know I'm taking you away from your family for a brief time here, and you're going to join us on TV tonight. My apologies up front, but I have to know what you're thinking about what happened today. Closing arguments by both the defense and the prosecution. I didn't think it would happen this quickly. They gave an hour for it. They got jury instructions. The judge opened up lesser charges of second-degree murder and or manslaughter, so it's not just either first-degree or not criminally responsible. I want your thoughts on all of it.
0: Well, number one, thank you for inviting me. This is a topic very near to my heart because I am a mother of two, which has changed my world. I never thought I could be as happy as I have been in the last 18 years raising my children. My alter identity as a felony prosecutor, where I represent people like Dawson, Callan, and Cora. So I must say, I am not torn about this case because the law is clear. Whether we like the law or not, the law is if you had intent to kill, you are responsible. She had intent. And this is why I say that. This does not bring me joy, Sean. It does not bring me joy. And I have seen people that I truly believed were insane, and I did not want them in with GP general population at all. That is not justice. That is cruel torture. She sent her husband away from the home, much like Andrea Yates did. She sent him to a restaurant. They had never gotten takeout from there before because it was too far away. There and to the pharmacy at night. She sent him away as soon as he left, and she admits, although the internet is alive, people attack me in Walmart about, why aren't you admitting Patrick Clancy did this? Because he didn't. He did not do it. It's proven forensically, digitally, he did not do it. Accepted. Whatever you like him or hate him, don't care. He didn't do these murders. Period. She systematically herded the children into the basement, then one by one put them face down and strangled them with her own elastic exercise bands. Many people scream, her fingerprints were not on there. Okay, right. When you pull a rubber band, you smear your fingerprints. Think about it. Her DNA, however, was on the elastic bands. So let's just clear that up right now. One of the children, Dawson, tried to get away. He was found in his father's office, also in the basement. The systematic strangling of the children, as you know, Sean, intent can be formed in the twinkling of a moment, the blink of an eye, the time it takes to pull a trigger, much less the time it takes you to herd your children into the basement. Three of them, three tots. Have you ever taken a tot through the airport, much less two or three, herding them into the basement and systematically strangling them dead till they turned purple, till their necks were abnormally small, too small to even hold up a head, the bands were pulled so tightly? That's intent. She knew what she did was wrong and tried to jump out of a window. Why did she try to jump out of a window? Because she knew what she had just done was horribly, horribly wrong. Do I like the scenario? No. It's like a dirt sandwich in my mouth. But this is what happened. That's what happened. And we cannot turn away from the fact. And that is what I would tell the jury. I want to turn away. I don't like delivering this closing statement. It's like acid to the touch. But this is the truth, and you must confront it because you have taken an oath to do the right thing. Now, what may the jury do? They may do jury nullification. They may say, screw you and the horse you rode in on. I'm not putting her in jail, and find her NGBRI, not guilty by reason of insanity. What will that mean? Well, it depends. Look at Andrea Yates. She murdered her children, and she's still in a mental facility today. Then you've got, on the other end of the spectrum, Deanna Lacey. She murdered her children, left one brain damaged for life. She did a few years in a mental facility, and she walked free, and she is living amongst us now. So it really depends on what happens once she's in a mental facility. She could walk in 5 years or not. That's what's happening. They'll either follow the law and convict her on murder one, which is life without parole, or they will give her NGBRI, not guilty by reason of insanity. I have tried insanity cases. The kicker to insanity cases, Sean, is the perp admits they did it. All this business about it was really Patrick Clancy. It's not. She stood up in court, like Brian Koberger, and said, I did it. But in her case, she said, but I was insane. There. That's the law. Those are the choices.
9: You know, we did a long podcast, and I find the hardest interviews to do. And I interviewed on the podcast also the parents of one of the victims in the Koberger case. It kills me.
0: Mm-hmm.
9: And I taped another recent podcast where somebody lost their child. And you told this whole story. You were 19 years old. You were engaged to be married, and that your fiance was murdered. And I just sat there. You know, I knew the story. But to hear it from a friend, it's the hardest thing to hear from anybody you're interviewing. You know, I wouldn't mind. I'm willing to listen to the arguments. But the idea, the first thing she does when she wakes up after this whole thing is wants a lawyer. The fact that she's a nurse, I don't think helps her in this case. She should have been more responsible for her medical care. I don't care that she was using different doctors with drugs that interact with each other. She had knowledge that most people don't have. I do believe that postpartum depression is real, but I also was really swayed in rebuttal by the prosecution witnesses that says she knew what the hell she was doing, as evidenced by, you know, the premeditation factor that you brought up of sending the husband out to the store. And then the whole process of it. So I'm thinking what the judge did today is the judge realized this is an emotionally charged case capturing the attention of the nation, and threw them a lifeline to thread the needle, knowing how hard it is to get 12 people to agree on anything. Am I wrong?
0: You're absolutely right. Much has been made of the women congregating outside of the courthouse, all dressed in different shades of pink and coral. And much has been made of that. But you know what? This is America. You can protest. You can even burn our beloved flag, and that's okay. So if these women want to bring attention to postpartum depression and postpartum psychosis, I say bring it on. We need attention to that. Sean, I remember having the twins, and one would be up at 12:30, 1:30, 3:30, and 4:30, and I would be up at 5. Sometimes I would be swinging them in bucket swings at 4:45 in the dark behind our church because we were up. I was so tired and had to go back to work at HLN a month early of my maternity leave. I was literally seeing stars. It was like explosions with my eyes wide open. I get it. Combined with extreme depression, the statistics are interesting. And, of course, statistics are not allowed in as evidence. But only 1 to 2 per 1,000 of women with postpartum depression have postpartum psychosis. Also, when you have auditory hallucination, not that you think you see your great-great-grandma in the door, but no, an auditory hallucination is much more extreme, an extreme form of mental illness. She said a male voice told her she had to kill the children. When you have this type of psychosis, it doesn't just come and go, like the Twinkie defense. No. Auditory hallucinations usually come for a period of time, weeks if not months, ordering to you to do an evil deed, and they stay with you after the deed. Her psychosis only lasted, what, 20 minutes? I've never heard of that, and I prosecuted a lot of cases. So to me, that stood out as a very curious fact that it's hard for me to believe, knowing what I know about psychosis. It doesn't just come in the blink of an eye and then leave, like Tinkerbell out the window. No, it's not like that. So
9: let me lean on you because I've got 20 seconds left, and you've been so gracious to come on, and we'll have more with you tonight on Hannity. How do you see this verdict coming down, if you had to give your best professional opinion?
0: Well, I've been wrong 2 times before. Well, calling verdicts anyway. I've been wrong a lot more than that, but I say they're going to follow the law.
9: The one and only Nancy Grace. We really appreciate you, Nancy. And I know you're with your beautiful children. Please send my best. We'll see you tonight on Hannity. We are on official verdict watch in this Lindsey Clancy case. We're going to look at the legal aspect and the criminal aspect of it with Paul Morrow and Greg Jarrett on the other side of this. You know, and there's huge developments in the WNBA. We still have scheduled Enes Kanter Freedom. Maybe starting a big lawsuit. He'll tell us about that on the other side as well. Get your calls in, 800-941-SHAWN.
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9: Even though the sunset is close to 8 p.m. at this time of the year, we've had some late-day heating again, and that'll make for some warm conditions with any evening plans you may have. Partly cloudy skies overnight turn partly sunny into the last morning of August, with lows in the mid-70s. There'll be a slight chance for showers and storms by the morning commute, though highs will still be able to warm back into the lower 90s by afternoon. From the 1011 Severe Weather Center, I'm meteorologist Jessica Blum.
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0: Hey, don't forget, catch the best of the Sean Hannity Show every weekend right here on this station. And while you're running errands and doing chores or just relaxing, hey, make sure you are listening to the best of the Sean Hannity Show every week right here on this station. Now, we all see the rise of anti-Semitism worldwide. It's continuing to happen every single day. The people of Israel, they continue to pay the price. The threat to Jewish communities is almost nonstop. Many Jewish families are living with fear simply because of their faith. 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
6: Here's Palmer coming left. 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
4: Skies tonight will begin mostly clear, but make a transition to be mostly cloudy with time. South winds overnight at 10 to 20 miles per hour will mean morning temperatures only cool to the warm middle 70s. Beyond a morning chance of a little light rain again, afternoon heat will settle in under mostly sunny skies with a high in the lower 90s on Monday. From the 10-11 Severe Weather Center, I'm meteorologist Jessica Blum.
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6: Hi, Billy Cunningham once again. You know, we get the government we deserve. I've said before and I'll say it again, when the Iranian war works out in a positive way, we don't deserve to have Donald Trump as our president. And when the media so smears this guy on a regular basis and he has so many successes, whether it's the southern border, no tax on tips, Social Security, or overtime, building a manufacturing base, going to take another 1 to 3 years to get that done. And now at some point soon, the Straits of Hormuz are going to be completely bypassed and no oil is going to come out of the Straits of Hormuz up against Iran. And if that thing can be worked out, inflation will subside greatly, and gasoline will be down to about $2 a gallon, which is where it belongs. That's kind of where we're headed. You have to know that the 4 years of Joe Biden produced 21% inflation. Under Donald Trump, the number is 5%. So about 80% of the problem caused by the Democrats, they now want to take advantage of. Let's continue with more. One of the individuals I often listen to about misunderstanding radical Islam is Dr. Alex McFarland, coming up next. Dr. McFarland, Bill Cunningham with you every Sunday.
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0: We are Red Eye Radio. He is Eric Cronin. I'm Gary McNamara. Yeah, so that's what I was wondering over the weekend when I saw all the flock camera debates and everything else. And I understand it. I understand the complete debates on it. And like anything, we welcome all debate.
1: Sure.
0: But it was just that what popped into my mind was the surveillance camera and body sensors that will be required to be in all new cars by 2027. In fact, I finally found, I just did it now, found an article on it, one of the latest articles that was written in late April on it. Mm. I'm amazed that this thing hardly has any stories. It's something that you and I have followed for 3 years. And with the flock camera things, I'm just blown away by how everybody is outraged about cameras outside of your vehicles, but not a peep on cameras inside your vehicles.
2: Well, the people that are taking 100 selfies a day are really, really peeved about the government taking one picture.
0: We'll get to that coming up.
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4: Fox News, I'm Sue Gussman. At least one person is confirmed dead, 15 people missing after flash flooding hit the Grand Canyon Saturday. Grand Canyon National Parks officials confirming the body of a 46-year-old man was recovered near Crystal Rapids along the Colorado River during evening search efforts. U.S. has launched strikes on Iranian rocket launchers in the Strait of Hormuz, and Iran responded with an attack on two U.S. bases in Jordan. Comes as the U.S. plans to announce new bank sanctions this week. President Trump telling Fox's Sunday Night in America,
5: "We're doing a great job. The blockade has been unbelievable. The financial hits that we're giving them, we're hitting them very hard. Nobody's ever been hit like this. And they're a failing nation right now. And at the right point, we'll either win or they'll do something."
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6: Skies tonight will begin mostly clear, but make a transition to be mostly cloudy with time. South winds overnight at 10 to 20 miles per hour will mean morning temperatures only cool to the warm middle 70s. Beyond a morning chance of a little light rain again, afternoon heat will settle in under mostly sunny skies with a high in the lower 90s on Monday. From the 1011 Severe Weather Center, I'm meteorologist Jessica Blum.
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12: Flying to Afghanistan, bringing wounded warriors back to Germany.
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13: One of the greatest things about the Air Force Reserve is all the different opportunities.
15: The training in the Air Force Reserve is second to none.
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15: 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That was definitely a bonus.
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0: We are Red Eye Radio. He's Art Carney, and I'm Gary McNamara. We'll keep updating that story for you on the cameras inside of vehicles, since the cameras outside of vehicles has caused such an uproar. And I think this is going to be a lot like red light cameras. I was really surprised how quickly red light cameras came down. You know, in the majority of the country.
1: Yeah, and it had to do with, again, being able to, in court, face your accuser, and challenge the technology. And a lot of that, drove the states. It just became unpopular. Mostly because people don't like being late to where they're going to. and prefer to run red lights, the thing is that show the correlation between the implementation of the technology and a drop in the number of accidents created before that.
0: Remember some municipalities got caught shortening the length of time that the yellow lights stayed on?
1: Right, and it became a fundraiser.
0: Yep.
1: Yeah.
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5: Fox News, I'm Ted Lindner. The jury in the Lindsey Clancy murder trial in Massachusetts continues deliberations later this morning.
6: Nine women and three men still have the fate of Lindsey Clancy in their hands. She's the mom who in 2023 killed her three young children in her Duxbury, Massachusetts home.
5: That's Fox's Grinnell Scott. At least one person is dead, 15 others missing or unaccounted for after flash flooding at the Grand Canyon Saturday. The National Park Service asking for the public's help to get info about campers and hikers who may have been in the area of the Bright Angel Canyon and Phantom Ranch. Dozens of people evacuated as floodwaters pushed boulders and debris into the Colorado River, and more rains in the forecast. And Treasury Secretary Scott Bessent says the Trump administration plans to impose more sanctions on banks doing business with Iran. He says it's part of President Trump's so-called economic doomsday to put financial pressure on Iran to open the Strait of Hormuz. 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
7: Skies tonight will begin mostly clear, but make a transition to be mostly cloudy with time. South winds overnight at 10 to 20 miles per hour will mean morning temperatures only cool to the warm middle 70s. Beyond a morning chance of a little light rain again, afternoon heat will settle in under mostly sunny skies with a high in the lower 90s on Monday. From the 10-11 Severe Weather Center, I'm meteorologist Jessica Blum.
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11: 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Weigh your truck
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0: decided that
1: reporting.
0: She decided I'm going to we're reporters.
1: Yeah, we're not, going to actually do journalism.
0: We're not political activists,
1: right?
0: And what you see here, what Kimberly Strassel points out, is what you and I talked about.
1: Mm-hmm.
0: This is political activism.
1: Yes,
0: and it starts by setting a premise that's wrong, incorrect legally, as truthful, and going from that point on.
1: Right.
0: And when it's torn apart and when you have no more defense, you just move on to the next thing.
1: Right. Right.
0: You don't feel any shame for getting it wrong all the time.
1: Yeah.
0: You simply move on to the next inaccurate report about whatever legal case you're looking into next. You just keep going and going and going and going.
1: Yeah.
0: And it's not that hard to figure out the Constitution. It's not that hard. The Constitution was not made. We used to get it all. You guys aren't justices. How do you know? Because we understand law.
1: Right.
0: We understand the Constitution.
1: Yep.
0: You don't need to be a judge to understand the Constitution and to understand law.
1: It's never been difficult. You just have to pay attention.
0: We are Red Eye Radio.
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0: Bear Radar Radio. He's Herc Harley, and I'm Gary McNamara. Looking at other news from the weekend, Abdul El-Sayed apologizes for comments about a Michigan synagogue attack. The Democratic nominee for U.S. Senate in Michigan apologized to the state's Jewish Democratic Caucus on Saturday for comments he made after an attack on a synagogue in March, which he tied to Israel's action in the Middle East. My comments may have been misconstrued to justify something I did not mean to justify. Yeah, that's it.
1: Yeah, okay.
0: As I had told reporters after he addressed the caucus at the Michigan Democratic Nomination Convention in Lansing, Michigan, to anyone who feels like my comments might have been hurtful, I'm really sorry. That was not my intention. Of course it was.
1: Yes.
0: Because El-Sayed's apology was his latest attempt to unify Democrats after a bitter primary where he defeated U.S. Representative Haley Stevens. He's eager to push past a series of controversies, including allegations of anti-Semitism, including his association with controversial commentator Hassan Piker. By the way, I see the headline over the weekend. The Piker said, wait a minute. I didn't go to him. He came to me.
1: Oh.
0: Because he came. I'll find the story.
1: All right.
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6: Fox News, I'm Sue Guzman. Iran retaliating against the United States Sunday with new strikes on two military bases in Jordan.
7: U.S. officials tell Fox News there are no significant impacts and nearly all missiles have been intercepted. Tehran says this is in response to U.S. forces blowing up two of its launchers on Larak Island earlier today. The U.S. claims it struck after spotting IRGC members preparing to launch rockets with sea mines into the Strait of Hormuz.
6: Fox's Molly Lyon. Catastrophic flooding in Nepal and Tibet has killed at least 900, left more than 4,700 people missing. State Department says nine missing Americans have been rescued. And officials confirming one person has died. 15 others are still missing in a major flash flood event that hit the Grand Canyon Saturday. 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
8: Skies tonight will begin mostly clear, but make a transition to be mostly cloudy with time. South winds overnight at 10 to 20 miles per hour will mean morning temperatures only cool to the warm middle 70s. Beyond a morning chance of a little light rain again, afternoon heat will settle in under mostly sunny skies with a high in the lower 90s on Monday. From the 1011 Severe Weather Center, I'm meteorologist Jessica Blum.
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0: owner can take whatever they want down. It's their real estate. Except for when the government gets involved and says, we want that speech squashed. And then they basically set up a field office at the Twitter headquarters. And the FBI is telling not only Twitter, but all of social media what to post and what not to post. These things happened.
1: And then COVID.
0: Yes.
1: And then Hillary Clinton and the DNC mm-hmm. setting up Trump with Russia collusion.
0: Right.
1: With campaign money.
0: Right. Which goes back to, 2016. Yes. My gosh.
1: Yeah. You go back to all this and you're like, we should trust the government.
0: Right.
1: With now getting even more into our lives.
0: Right.
1: Why?
0: Why?
1: We are Red Eye Radio.
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0: We are Red Eye Radio. He is Eric Carling, and I'm Gary McNamara. Yeah, so that's what I was wondering over the weekend when I saw all the flock camera debates and everything else. And I understand it. I understand the complete debates on it. And like anything, we welcome all debate.
1: Sure.
0: But it was just that what popped into my mind was the surveillance camera and body sensors that will be required to be in all new cars by 2027. In fact, I finally found, I just did it now, found an article on it, one of the latest articles that was written in late April on it. I'm amazed that this thing hardly has any stories. It's something that you and I have followed for 3 years. And with the flock camera things, I'm just blown away by how everybody is outraged about cameras outside of your vehicles, but not a peep on cameras inside your vehicles.
2: Well, the people that are taking 100 selfies a day are really, really peeved about the government taking one picture.
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9: News. I'm Ted Linder. At least one person is dead. 15 people are missing or unaccounted for after flash flooding hit the Grand Canyon Saturday. The National Park Service asking for the public's help to get information about campers and hikers who may have been in the area of the Bright Angel Canyon and Phantom Ranch. Dozens of people evacuated as floodwaters pushed boulders and debris into the Colorado River, and more rain is on the way. The jury in the Lindsey Clancy murder trial in Massachusetts continues deliberations later this morning.
10: 9 women and 3 men still have the fate of Lindsey Clancy in their hands. She's the mom who in 2023 killed her 3 young children in her Duxbury, Massachusetts home.
9: That's Fox's Grinnell Scott. And Treasury Secretary Scott Bessent says the Trump administration plans to impose more sanctions on banks doing business with Iran. He says it's part of President Trump's so-called economic doomsday to put financial pressure on Iran to open the Strait of Hormuz. 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
11: Skies tonight will begin mostly clear, but make a transition to be mostly cloudy with time. South winds overnight at 10 to 20 miles per hour will mean morning temperatures only cool to the warm middle 70s. Beyond a morning chance of a little light rain again, afternoon heat will settle in under mostly sunny skies with a high in the lower 90s on Monday. From the 10-11 Severe Weather Center, I'm meteorologist Jessica Blum.
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0: But Spider-Man Brand New Day stayed on top, raking in another roughly $22 million at U.S. and Canadian theaters, bringing its worldwide total to $2.3 billion.
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1: You've heard that haste makes waste. It even applies to shopping. Susan Tompor at the Detroit Free Press says take time to understand the different rules that retailers have when it comes to matching prices. Susan, explain.
11: Well, it is sort of interesting. I was just on vacation and we were in Summit, New Jersey, and they had a Real store there. And we don't have one in Michigan, so I popped in, wanted to see what it was all about. And I saw a handbag that was used, and it was, I think, $3,700, and took a picture of it, you know, sent it to some friends, yada, yada, right? But then I wanted to look at the history of the bag, and it's a, like a more than a 30-year-old bag. But what was more interesting for consumers is that they had a lower price online. Now, they don't match the price that's in the store with online, and it's supposed to be the same price if it's the exact same item. So maybe there's more than one of these purses out there. Quite possible. I don't know. But it was about a $300 savings. It was quite a big difference. And it reminded me earlier this summer, my husband bought a lawnmower, and my friend was talking with me and said, well, good, he got it on sale. And I thought, sale? There was no sale. Then went online and looked, and there was a sale that day. And I guess it was going to be a Memorial Day weekend sale. And he, I don't know why, but he didn't think he should go back to the store because he thought the deal was done. No. And it was not far from our house. So he went back and saved $120.
1: Wow.
11: So it really is something that, you know, maybe we forget, but some of the consumer watchdogs are saying prices online in many cases will be different than the price in the store. Not always. You know, it just depends on the item. Sometimes even within the same retailer, if one's closer than the other, the prices can be different. So you want to check. You want to use the app. That's a recommendation from the watchdogs. Clip the digital coupons and then do some comparison shopping. You can scan that barcode and see what the price is online and what it is in the store. Now, each retailer is going to have a different price matching policy, and you know, what you're able to do in the store may vary. But at the same time, you might just order the item online, have it delivered to the store if you're really interested in saving money, and do it that way as well.
1: How about a strategy for some of these big retailers, whether it's maybe a Walmart, Target, Kohl's? What'd you find here?
11: I think a good strategy is to really compare. It really is a good time to step back, scan that barcode, and see if there is a different price.
1: All right, Susan. Susan Tompor, personal finance columnist at the Detroit Free Press, part of the USA Today network. 30 minutes now after the hour on This Morning, America's First News.

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1: News. I'm Sue Guzman. The U.S. has launched strikes on Iranian rocket launchers in the Strait of Hormuz, and Iran has responded with an attack on two bases in Jordan. Comes as the United States plans to announce new bank sanctions this week. President Trump telling Fox's Sunday Night in America.
2: We're doing a great job. The blockade has been unbelievable. The financial hits that we're giving them, we're hitting them very hard. Nobody's ever been hit like this. And they're a failing nation right now. And at the right point, we'll either win or they'll do something.
1: At least one person confirmed dead now, 15 people missing after flash flooding hit the Grand Canyon Saturday. Grand Canyon National Parks officials confirming the body of a 46-year-old man was recovered near Crystal Rapids along the Colorado River. 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
4: Skies tonight will begin mostly clear, but make a transition to be mostly cloudy with time. South winds overnight at 10 to 20 miles per hour will mean morning temperatures only cool to the warm middle 70s. Beyond a morning chance of a little light rain again, afternoon heat will settle in under mostly sunny skies with a high in the lower 90s on Monday. From the 1011 Severe Weather Center, I'm meteorologist Jessica Blum.
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15: Glad you're with us. Want to learn how to take clothes you're done wearing from your closets and drawers and refresh your wardrobe all for free? Here's Betty Lynn Fisher, consumer reporter at USA Today. Betty, explain clothing swaps.
16: We've all known about bartering for years, years and years. And so clothing swaps have really increased in popularity, especially right now as people embrace environmental sustainability and thrifting and reuse. And so the idea of a clothing swap is just to take clothes that are still, good, that you've just kind of, you're done wearing them, or, you've worn them a little bit too long, that they're still good, and so they can find a new life with someone else. So there can be anything from a small clothing swap that you can do with a group of friends to participating in larger community swaps. And that's what I've been doing since 2020, and I decided to write about kind of the experience that I had with my adult daughter recently.
15: Wow. So somebody posts something on Facebook, and everybody shows up 5 o'clock on a Saturday afternoon and brings their stuff, like if you were to do a larger one like that, or
16: So the ones that I've been doing are mostly by a local woman in my community, and yeah, she does. She kind of sells tickets, but sells as in it's free.
15: Yeah.
16: But some people do, do charge for a clothing swap, kind of for their time or to get the venue. But in the case of the ones that I go to, she has, I guess, reservations for tickets, right? So she can at least control. She says usually a good size for the ones that she's done is about 40 people.
15: Wow.
16: Or 40 tickets, and then that way you know ahead of time what date you're going to do this. You take your time to kind of gather what's in your closet, and then for her, a couple days before, you drop off your stuff so that she and kind of her helpers can set all the pants in one side.
15: Oh,
16: and
15: wow.
16: Set all the dresses in a side. So it's, it's not, everything's not hanging on hangers at the ones I go to, but they're still in organized piles, for lack of better description.
15: That makes more sense. I thought you were just kind of showing up with stuff and scattering on a table. That the organization sounds like that makes more sense. We're speaking with Betty Lynn Fisher, consumer reporter at USA Today. The story is about new-to-me clothing by swapping with others. So could you go in theory and bring two things and leave with five, or is it like a straight-up swap? I wonder what happens.
16: Yeah, you know, everybody has different rules, and I had Lauren Anderson, you know, the swap organizer, you know, give me a couple of tips for people who want to do this themselves. You know, again, it can be anywhere from, you know, a group of your girlfriends, 10 girlfriends, you know, get together, have some dinner, you know, have some wine, and you literally just start putting your things out on the floor, and then everybody just kind of, you know, goes around and swaps things.
15: As a husband and a girl dad and a brother to a younger sister, I feel comfortable in saying this sounds distinctly like a women's related thing.
16: You know what? There were actually a couple guys at the last swap that I was at. You know, I did not talk to them, but, you know, it's a lot of times there's just general T-shirts or different things. But you know what? The ones that I've gone to, yes, I will say, largely have been a women's event. But some people have, like, houseware swaps. So, like, you know, you go through your kitchen and you're done with your blender and you're done with your plates and stuff. I mean, you know, that doesn't have to be necessarily gender specific.
15: Thanks, Betty. Betty Lynn Fisher, consumer reporter at USA Today. 30 minutes now after the hour.
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23: News, I'm Gianna Gelosi. For the first time in a month, the U.S. and Iran have traded fire, with U.S. forces hitting two Iranian rocket launchers and Iran retaliating.
24: Iran today says it attacked U.S. air bases in Jordan and in the UAE. Well, that was in retaliation for U.S. strikes yesterday. U.S. forces struck two Iranian launchers on Larak Island. Forces there were seen preparing to launch rockets with sea mines into the Strait of Hormuz.
23: Fox's Alex Hogan. Search teams racing to find more than a dozen missing hikers in the Grand Canyon after a flash flood tore through Bright Angel Canyon.
24: That flood destroyed trails and bridges, stranding hikers. A water pipeline was also knocked out. At least one person has died, and 60 others were able to safely evacuate. More thunderstorms and heavy rain are expected, complicating rescue efforts.
23: Fox's Marianne Rafferty. 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
25: Good morning and happy Monday. We could see some areas of light rain pass through the area as we head through your Monday morning, with a rumble of thunder possibly mixed in at times as well. Outside of the rain chance, warm and humid weather headlines to forecast as we start the new work week. Look for temperatures to climb to the mid-80s by the noon hour, reaching the lower to middle 90s by this afternoon with a mix of sunshine and clouds. From the 1011 Severe Weather Center, I'm meteorologist Bill Renschler.
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26: 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Got it! 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
0: temperatures rise in Lincoln. 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
3: 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Once again, here's Nicole Murray.
4: And now, the three big things you need to know. Number one.
5: Central Command reports that U.S. forces have struck two Iranian launchers on the Rack Island that were attempting to lay mines in the Strait of Hormuz. Yesterday's attack is the first military action against Iran in a month, President Trump on Fox.
6: But we're doing very well. Their Navy's gone. Their Air Force is gone. Their leaders are gone. Their all of their anti-aircraft, I mean, it's all wiped out.
5: Iran later said it had launched missiles at U.S. sites in Jordan in retaliation.
4: Number two.
5: Rescue efforts continue today in Nepal and Tibet after last week's Himalayan flood. U.S. State Department spokesman Tommy Pigott on ABC News says the U.S. has activated millions of dollars in aid for the region.
7: We have activated from the State Department $3.6 million in emergency humanitarian assistance. That includes up to 3 months of emergency food for up to 10,000 flood-affected households.
5: Officials say at least 900 people have been killed and more than 4,700 others are still missing. 85 Americans are among those unaccounted for.
4: Number three.
5: President Trump said he does not want U.S. businesses to import Canadian goods amid continued tariff tensions between the two countries. Trump on Fox.
6: We're putting very substantial tariffs. We lose $60 billion a year for many years with Canada. More than that they used to lose, but we lose all of this tremendous money. They think they're a state, but they're not a state.
5: Trump also referred to Canada as, quote, one of the worst abusers in trade. Police are looking for suspects after a shooting in Trenton, New Jersey, left two people dead and eight others wounded. Officials said multiple people walked up to a block party and started firing into a crowd of about 100 people yesterday morning. Indianapolis Colts player Keenan Allen has been arrested for driving under the influence. Indianapolis police say the 34-year-old was taken into custody yesterday. The arrest comes fewer than 2 weeks after Allen signed with the Colts and as he enters his 14th NFL season. Statista data says that Americans consume more toilet paper per person than anyone else in the world. The typical U.S. person will go through 141 rolls per year.
3: That's one roll per person every 2.5 days.
5: That's not terrible when you break it down like the math.
3: I don't know what to make of that. Well, we eat more fast food than other people, so maybe that's a reason we are on the toilet more.
5: Maybe we're cleaner than other people.
3: Okay, that's another way to look at it. Thank you, Nicole. 6 minutes now in front of the hour on This Morning, America's First News.
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11: KLIN. Hey, Max, you look absolutely dashing in that purple tie. 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
11: You might be onto something, Max.
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3: Thanks for being with us. The world's oldest person, as acknowledged by Guinness, has just turned 117. Ethel Catterham was born in the U.K. on August 21st, 1909, when the great-great-grandfather of the current king was sitting on the nation's throne. She was the seventh of eight children, told ABC News that she attributes her longevity to a non-confrontational attitude in life, never arguing while rarely compromising. She's outlived her husband by 50 years, as well as her two daughters, and today enjoys the care and company of three grandkids and five great-grandchildren. In her youth, she loved travel and worked as a nanny for a British family living in India. The work allowed her 3 years to explore the subcontinent, where she met her husband Norman, a major in the British Army. She becomes the oldest person alive after a Brazilian nun passed away at 116. She said she looks forward to seeing what the next year brings. That'll do it for this hour. For Nicole Murray and Mike Gavin, I'm Gordon Deal. 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
2: It's sending oil prices surging up almost 4%. I'm Dave Anthony, Fox News. Iran retaliating the first U.S. attack since July 29th. And Fox's Alex Hogan reports.
7: Iran fired missiles toward U.S. military targets in Jordan, and the United Arab Emirates says it also intercepted an Iranian drone. The UAE's foreign minister today says it reserves the full right to respond to the Iranian attack. And a U.S. source telling Fox nearly all incoming missiles had been intercepted. Today, Iranian President Masoud Pezeshkian says his country would deliver a decisive response to those U.S. attacks yesterday.
2: Now, the U.S. strikes targeted Iranian forces said to be preparing to launch rockets with sea mines in the Strait of Hormuz. And as President Trump keeps up a blockade of Iran's ports, and with more U.S. economic sanctions expected this week, he reiterates to Fox's Trey Gowdy.
6: Iran is a number one leading state sponsor of terror. You've heard that many times in the whole world. They cannot have a nuclear weapon.
2: The jury gets back to deliberating this morning in Plymouth, Massachusetts, at Lindsey Clancy's trial, deciding if the mother is guilty of murdering her three children, as they also consider Clancy's insanity defense.
24: Her defense says she experienced psychosis and heard hallucinations telling her to kill herself and her kids. The prosecution says she's lying about those hallucinations and planned the murders because she wanted to kill herself and felt she had to kill her kids first.
2: Fox's Nate Foy outside the courthouse. Search continues in Arizona for 15 people unaccounted for in Grand Canyon flash flooding.
7: That flood destroyed trails and bridges, stranding hikers. A water pipeline was also knocked out. At least one person has died, and 60 others were able to safely evacuate. More thunderstorms and heavy rain are expected, complicating rescue efforts.
2: That's Fox's Marianne Rafferty. Much bigger search continues in a much larger flooding disaster in China, Nepal. More than 4,000 missing, now more than 900 dead. 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
25: Sunny, 67 degrees at 802. Nebraska Attorney General Mike Hilgers is challenging Lincoln's decision to delay proposed charter amendments until May 2027. Hilgers says the city has a non-negotiable constitutional duty to place qualifying petitions on the next eligible ballot. City Attorney Johannes Christie says public notice, legal review, a charter commission recommendation.
0: This is Lincoln's 24-hour source for news, weather, and traffic. The voice of Lincoln, 1499.3 KLIN. Here's Stephen Hardesty.
26: Mostly cloudy, 72 degrees at 6:02. Lincoln Fire and Rescue was called to a garage fire in southwest Lincoln Sunday afternoon. The fire was reported around 1:40 p.m. near Southwest 15th and West Washington Streets. According to LFR's MJ Learman, the fire was in a detached garage and was quickly put under control. No cause for the fire has yet to be determined and remains under investigation. Damage assessments and repairs are underway at the Northeast Senior Center in Havelock after a car crashed into the west side of the building Friday.
27: Thankfully, no one inside the car or in the senior center was injured, but we are closing the senior center Monday and Tuesday.
26: Jenny Hammond with Aging Partners says all programs, including lunch service, are being moved to Victory Park Center and transportation will be available. An 18-year-old Lincoln man is facing multiple charges after police say he chased another man with a large kitchen knife Friday morning near Park Middle School.
28: LPD says Abdallah Hukrash entered a home near 7th and G through an open window, armed himself, and chased a 19-year-old man across the street. Police say Hukrash then returned to the home, stole cash and a vape pen, and left in a vehicle. Officers arrested him near Cooper Park. The school briefly went into a secure status while police investigated. John Adcox, KLIN News.
26: The Nebraska State Patrol and University of Nebraska are teaming up again to promote safe travel ahead of Husker home games. Patrol spokesman Cody Thomas tells KLIN News the second annual Husker Game Day ball relay is underway.
29: Our troopers will be relaying a Husker game ball across the entire state basically over the next week, and then we'll deliver it to Memorial Stadium next Saturday for the first game of the season.
26: Thomas says the game ball stopped at the Nebraska State Fair on Saturday and will stop by schools, high school practices, volleyball games, and other community events. September is National Recovery Month, and treatment providers say costs should not automatically keep someone from seeking help. Lisa Annabelle is executive director of North Point, Nebraska.
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26: Annabelle says people considering treatment should first find out what their insurance plans cover. Bryan Health is expanding access to breast cancer screenings with Sammy's Bus, a mobile mammography unit serving Lincoln and surrounding communities.
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26: Ann Dorn is radiology manager at Bryan Medical Center and says the specially equipped vehicle provides the same high-quality 3D mammograms available at Bryan Medical Centers. We have pictures and more details at KLIN.com. 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
32: Good morning and happy Monday. Scattered light rain showers with hot and humid weather headline your Monday forecast. Our best chance for rain will come through the morning hours. Expected to be fairly light. There could be some isolated rumbles of thunder mixed in. Temperatures will be warm today into the middle 80s by the noon hour, reaching the lower to middle 90s by the afternoon, with dew points making it feel just a bit warmer. From the 1011 Severe Weather Center, I'm meteorologist Bill Renschler.
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34: Woo-hoo.
33: The final day of August 2026. Behold, we're about to move in to pumpkin spice season, and the weather will not cooperate.
34: Oh.
33: But we got September in August, so we're going to get August in September.
34: Yes.
33: We're just switching them up.
34: Up so is let, down, left
33: so
34: is
33: So let the
34: right
33: kids
34: anymore.
33: Out of school, open up the pools, right?
34: Yep.
33: Let's get the youth baseball games going once again, because that's what it is going to feel like for this foreseeable future. Remember every day for like 2 weeks. I was doing this so much, I was getting tired of myself doing it, where I would count out how many days it would be until we had a high in the 90s. And now I can count out how many days, which at the moment looks to be infinity, where we have highs not in the 90s. All the way through the beginning of next week, we have highs in the 90s, including some that will be, yes, flirting with 100. Highs at least in the 90s, looking like Tuesday, Wednesday, Thursday. Oh, man, 100 might be in the discussion. And then the 8 to 14 day outlook, dark red. Dark red. We are get. I mean, this is going all the way to mid-September and making up for lost time when it comes to the summer weather, guys. So I hope you're
34: to finish the corn.
33: I hope you hadn't said goodbye to summer. I hope you hadn't put away your muscle shirts and your swim trunks. I hope you hadn't done any of that because summer is back, folks.
1: And of course it should be hot. It's the first Husker home game on Saturday.
33: Exactly. Oh, yeah. They're going to nail it for that first Husker home game. Mm-hmm. Right now, Saturday's forecast, mostly sunny, high near 94.
34: Start hydrating now. If you're going, just start carrying around one of those gallon jugs of water and drink it every day.
1: Ooh. Absolutely.
33: That's what, and we got an 11 a.m. start for that one, so... Right into the mid-afternoon when the sun's beating down. It's going to be a warm one. Going to be a warm one there for Husker football. And it is! Guys, thank you, Steve, for mentioning.
1: Yes.
33: We've made it to Husker Game Week now.
1: Woo-hoo.
33: Oh, boy.
1: Feels nice, doesn't it?
33: It does. Mm. It does. This feels like it was somehow one of the longest off seasons we've experienced, and which is odd because you would talk to most people and they would say this is not like a super optimistically anticipated football season compared to some that we've had in the last several years.
1: Right.
33: I feel like that's kind of the case, but yet, and maybe this is just me, but I'm just like, man, this has been slow getting here for someone. I think part of it is that there was such a sports high that people like me who are mainly focused in their sports lives on Husker sports that went from about November until May,
1: right?
33: Between the basketball, the baseball, the softball, maybe some other things too, that like it was just a hard letdown. It was a hard letdown after that. There was nothing that was there to compare the high level of stimulation that you got from sports over the course of really a period of about 6 months. And so I think that was probably a part of it, too. But, like we said, football coming back this week. We're going to get into the volleyball here in a second because that was pleasant. Hello.
34: Yeah.
33: Hello.
1: Uh-huh.
34: Try managing these expectations, Baylor.
33: Yeah. Ooh, I'm going to steal that line on Tuesday. So we'll get into that. You can hear Steve is here. Mark is out today. Steve, good to have you with us.
1: Hey, good morning, guys.
34: Hello.
33: Steve and I will be hanging out a couple of times today here on KLIN. One thing, guys, I just looked at the radar here. First of all, you're never going to guess where is getting some rain right now.
1: I'm going to
34: Hebron. Beatrice.
1: County.
33: Beatrice. Yes. Beatrice is, Nate, call the people you know right now. They've got a little storm going there through there.
34: Hey,
33: little, it's got some red on the radar right
34: Rut
33: now.
34: Row.
33: Yeah.
1: Bar the door, Katie.
33: So, but that may end up, it's always a little hard to tell, but I think we might end up getting some rain out of this here a little bit later this morning, the way that the radar looks. I don't know if it's going to be a lot, but it does look like we're in line for something, depending on if this stays together. And then in terms of the humidity, I guess like for the next 2 days, I guess that is the one thing. We're not talking extreme humidity going around with the heat as well. I mean, it probably will still feel pretty warm, but we're not talking about kind of that July humidity that we saw this year for the most part over the next several days. So I think that'll mitigate a little bit of these hot temperatures that are coming together for the next 2 weeks, at least it looks like. All right, on the show today, We have to crown our first winner of Fantasy Huskers, so that will that will be fun. Mm-hmm. That was according to the volleyball score yesterday, and the Huskers helped us help people out who were aggressive with their picks with that in that final set. We will have the morning drive. We'll cut down the five things people are talking about today. Another wild adventure with Tim Haruza in the world of Nebraska politics. We'll get to that here in just a second because a lot's going to happen today, I have a feeling. Lots going to happen today. Probably a little getting ready for some Husker football as well on Saturday with Nebraska and Ohio. So that is what we've got. Steve Hardesty in the newsroom. Steve, you got anything we should hit before we get into any of that other stuff?
1: Well, really the main thing over the weekend was there was a garage fire in West Lincoln. This was off of Southwest 15th and West Washington. It was called in around 1:40 yesterday afternoon. MJ Learman from LFR commented that the fire was in a detached garage, quickly put under control. Remaining under investigation is no cause has been found yet.
33: All right.
1: Yeah. And, of course, as you mentioned, Jack, political news. And it always seems to come down about 4:30, 4:45 prior to drive time Lincoln.
33: Yep. We had that happen on Friday. So the Supreme Court has spoken a little, I guess is the way that I would say it. A order coming down from the Supreme Court that said Lincoln needs to certify the petitions for the November 3 ballot, meaning the Good Government Lincoln petitions for the November 3 ballot. Or, and there is an or, there's a second choice there as well. Or, tell us why you're not gonna, essentially. So you had the Attorney General file an emergency application 5:45 Thursday,
1: right?
33: PM Thursday, so ask the Supreme Court to require the measures to go to the voters because the city had been intimating that, including on this show, that they were not going to be able to do their procedures that were required in time for the three initiatives to get on the ballot. Hilger said it's constitutional duty of the city to put them on. Said time is of the essence, and so we would like the Supreme Court to tell them to do it.
1: Mm-hmm.
33: And the Supreme Court said, well, we will, but we're going to give them a chance to respond, which it does. And now they need the city needs to respond by 9 p.m. tonight and say why they believe they do not have a constitutional requirement that they put it on this next ballot.
1: Mm.
33: And so I presume they'll file something toward the end of the day today.
1: Right.
33: But the deadline is after the day ends tomorrow. And so I guess what will happen is that they'll get both arguments, they'll get the pleadings and any briefs or affidavits that come along with it. Mm-hmm. Take a look at them, the Supreme Court. And I assume then they'll put out a decision tomorrow.
1: Mm-hmm. Right.
33: Which is very quick, probably not a full opinion. I'm going to guess it's going to be a very short order.
1: Yeah.
33: They'll put out an opinion tomorrow saying either the city does or does not have to put it on the November ballot. And the city says if it doesn't go on the November ballot, they'll still go through the process,
1: mm-hmm.
33: but they will shoot to get it on the spring ballot,

0: from every side of everything. What do we need to do? What do we need to do to make sure we win this thing? What do we need to do? We got to get every advantage possible. On some of these, I don't even, whether it's the Senate race or whether it's this or any of these other things where they've just been fighting tooth and nail, I just don't know that they're all going to be that close. Right. That's going to matter after this is all over.
1: Yeah.
0: I really don't.
1: Mm-hmm.
0: And this, because again, I know you're voting it on the in the fall as opposed to the spring for these city ballot issues, but I mean, the city's kind of voted one way on elections for quite some time. Now the one exception would be when term limits came up for the mayor's office, and the city did instill term limits for the mayor's office, and I suppose you could argue, well, look, they did it. They did it there, so more likely that more likely that maybe in the fall with term limits that would could actually happen. So anyway, that's the latest there. And then the other thing, which I don't know, seems like it hasn't it feels like it's flown under the radar a little bit here. But Brett Lindstrom did register with the America First Party. Did you see this?
2: Oh, jeez.
0: Did you see this?
2: Mm-hmm. No.
0: Yeah. This is what I'm saying. This was 3 days ago that this happened. Mm. So it was on the 27th that this happened. But I didn't. There's been nothing about it this weekend at all that I saw.
3: Right.
1: Mm. No. Nothing new.
0: And so, like, but the World Herald had it. KETV had it.
1: Mm-hmm.
0: He registered with the America First Party, and the reporting, that's all it really said. His campaign hasn't said anything. There's nothing else there, really. Mm-hmm. But I assume, guys, is there any reason you join the America First Party if you don't think you've got a shot? If your plan, at least, and the party has a say in this, but your plan isn't to be their gubernatorial candidate.
3: Oh, yeah. I mean, it makes total sense.
0: I would think so.
1: Mm-hmm.
0: Now, for what it's worth, the America First Party still has to nominate candidates for offices on this, and it said that they were going to do that Thursday evening, according to the Omaha World Herald. I assume that meant last Thursday evening.
1: Mm-hmm. Yeah.
0: But Lindstrom didn't respond to any questions about it. His spokesperson didn't respond to any questions about it as well. So that's it. Now, but what he had said before is nothing has changed other than the vehicle we're using to reach the ballot.
2: Big endorsement of the America First Party there. Hey, you're just the transportation we're right. taking. To
0: what
2: get
0: do
2: on
0: you guys
2: ballot.
0: Stand for? That sounds great.
2: Yeah.
1: Yes.
2: Wait, you got your platform is you have an open seat for me?
1: Uh-huh.
2: All right, let's go.
1: Where's the convention?
0: Hey, it's worked for other people. Well, I guess I don't know if it's worked, it's been a strategy that's employed widely.
1: Mm-hmm.
0: So that's something to watch today. I assume they're going to say something today.
3: More than likely.
0: The party or Lindstrom.
2: You'd think.
3: Yeah.
2: I am the law. That's what Brett Lindstrom
0: but
2: will say.
0: I guess if you're the America First Party, and I assume your message is, your mission is generally to get involved in that Senate race and affect it in a certain way, which is to not be helpful to Dan Osborne.
2: Sure.
0: Does having Brett Lindstrom on the gubernatorial ticket help that? If my assumption is correct about their true aims here as a party, or am I not giving them enough credit? Did they want to put together a full roster of candidates that express the spirit of the Nebraska America First Party, which is, I don't know what spirit exactly.
2: Yeah. Hey,
3: just get that well-known name candidate.

0: gone there.
1: Now, I guess the one thing you could... That's right. I mean, that's it, Steve, is like... Here's one way, if you think about it, that it could help him is... All it does is get there. I mean, Lindstrom is going to get some publicity if he runs, right. Obviously.
2: Oh, absolutely.
1: And you're going to hear that name, the America First Party, a whole lot. Or excuse me, the Working People's Party. So, or whatever. But
2: yeah,
1: it's quite a deal. It's quite a deal there. So that's what we got on that, and we'll wait and see. If we hear anything from Lindstrom or anyone else on this whole thing.
3: Yeah.
1: Any other items that we want to touch on here before we take a break here?
3: Volleyball.
2: Just wanted to pass the baton to Nate on that one.
1: Oh, real quick, and I guess I should have said this. The flirtation before was between Lindstrom and the Working People's Party.
3: Oh, yes.
1: Not the America First Party.
2: Yes.
1: So, and... The America First Party was the one that was there to hurt Ricketts, correct?
3: Right?
2: Yes.
3: Yeah.
2: America First against Ricketts, Working People against Sonic.
1: That's right. Yeah. Okay.
2: What in the world is going on here?
1: All right. Anyway. Okay. Yeah, volleyball. Nebraska volleyball.
2: Oh, yikes. Yes.
1: They were who we thought they were.
3: Yeah, they're the best damn team in the country. I mean, they roll to a pair of sweep wins that count in the standings.
2: Mm-hmm.
3: Maybe the most encouraging sign from all of it is how they served, especially yesterday. 7 aces for the Huskers, none for Texas. And
2: right.
3: I know that's something that, you know, if you had a fly in the ointment about last year, it was that they weren't serving tough enough, that they were, that their thought was, okay, just get the ball and play, and our defense will be good enough to where we're able to win the point, which usually was right.
2: Mm-hmm.
3: And but now they're scoring off the serve as well, and that puts, you know, you get aces, but it's also kind of like sacks and defensive pressure as a football team, where it's not just the aces, it's how many times they just have to lob it back over and you're able to do what you want offensively. So Nebraska's serve comes along. Everything else is in good and strong order. The defense was stifling. Manaya Obeche had 7 blocks yesterday.
1: She's awesome.
2: Yes,
1: she's ridiculous in the best way possible.
3: Yes. Yeah. And so you kind of have a star being born there. I mean, I think most people expected that she'd be effective, but probably not this. You know, Harper Murray was kind of quiet on Saturday night, but she was fine yesterday. You know, it's just, it's all there for this team right now, and they're playing fairly well. You know, the only question I have is how much gas are they going to have in the tank to get through this week? They have the game at South Dakota State Wednesday night here on KLIN, 7 o'clock first serve, pregame at 6. And then, of course, they've got the Friday match at DePaul, and then the Sunday match at Wrigley Field, weather permitting. Apparently, there's some rain in the forecast.
2: Oh, rain at Wrigley? No way.
3: Yeah. Yeah. So,
1: what are they going to do? Is there a rain date?
3: I don't know. I don't think so. I mean, in theory, well, let's just see if the Cubs are home on Labor Day, because that would be the most...
1: I assume not, that they're probably on a series that goes through Labor Day, wherever they're at. I doubt they would come back for a game one of a series on Labor Day.
2: Could they move
1: I
2: it?
1: Guess. Yeah. You're right, though. They might. They might.
2: Or could they move it to the United Center?
3: I mean, in theory, I don't know how many tickets they've sold. Now, the United Center is one of the larger... indoor arenas, so you can accommodate a lot. As it turns out, the Cubs are on the road. They're at the Brewers. So in theory, they could line this up for Labor Day if they wanted to.
1: Well, who knows? The WNBA, does the Sky play at the United Center?
3: Off and on. Their primary home venue is actually where Nebraska volleyball is playing.
2: Wintrust.
3: Right? Yeah.
1: Okay, that's
3: Friday night.
2: Yeah.
3: But
1: I did not know that might be an issue. Oh, boy.
3: Yeah.
2: By the way, guys, did you see the pictures of Tom Brady mingling with the team on Saturday night?
3: No.
1: Did you hear the players teasing Danny Busboom Kelly about about her fondness for Tom Brady.
0: No,
3: oh, geez,
0: it was
3: no.
0: hilarious. It was hilarious.
1: Oh, geez. You got to go find the clip.
0: I am all over that.
1: It's really funny.
0: Oh, I was listening to Lauren in the pregame talking about John Cook having a Tom Brady fathead in the basement.
1: It's got a lot of. I didn't know there were so many Tom Brady fans associated with Nebraska volleyball.
0: I know, right? Yeah. You got JB, of course.
3: Yeah, JB's Boston. Huh?
1: Yeah, yeah. Well, I want to get more into that volleyball game a little bit later in the show because I had some takeaways from it too, and it was just I was sad the game, sad the match was over. I could have done a few more hours of that match.
0: That was so fast.
3: Don't cry because it's over. Smile because it happened.
1: Exactly. Yeah. All right, we'll grab a break right now. 6:30. We'll get into Fantasy Huskers coming up after this. 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
2: We tend to get used to those little noises around the house, like creaking. But that, oh, you should call March Plumbing.
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7: Good morning and happy Monday. We could see some areas of light rain pass through the area as we head through your Monday morning with a rumble of thunder possibly mixed in at times as well. Outside of the rain chance, warm and humid weather headlines the forecast as we start the new work week. Look for temperatures to climb to the mid-80s by the noon hour, reaching the lower to middle 90s by this afternoon with a mix of sunshine and clouds. From the 1011 Severe Weather Center, I'm meteorologist Bill Renschler.
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9: Number one, Nebraska volleyball dominated yesterday in Las Vegas.
10: Twinkles the twine. Nice pass by Stafford. Gets it back. Torrey Stafford cross court. One arm dig attempt by Laney Choboy. And a rescue from Andy Jackson. Free ball over. Here come the horns outside. Stafford cross court. Out of bounds. Huskers win. 25-19, 25-6, 19-25, 16. Andy Jackson serving lasers and a nice dig there in that final rally.
9: The Huskers held Texas to just 152 hitting. They outblocked the Longhorns 10-4 and outserved UT 7-0. Andy Jackson with a big match, nine kills, a pair of blocks for the Huskers. And Manaya Obeche, seven kills, seven blocks to lead the way for the Cornhuskers. Nebraska officially now 2-0 on the year. Remember, Spikes Under the Lights was an exhibition event, but the Huskers swept both UNLV and Texas this weekend. They're next in action Wednesday night at South Dakota State. It is game week for the Nebraska football team, and we'll have our first game week news conference later this morning, at which maybe the first depth chart will be released. Maybe we hear who gets the coveted single-digit number jerseys as the Huskers get ready for the Ohio Bobcats. Of course, you can hear that game right here on KLIN Saturday morning. Pregame coverage at 7, the kickoff at 11. Salt Dogs were swept this weekend by Kansas City. The Monarchs clinched a spot in the playoffs on Saturday and then bolstered their standing with a 7-4 win yesterday at Haymarket Park. And in Major League Baseball yesterday, the Braves edged the Rockies 3-2 in 10 innings. The Guardians brought the Royals back to earth with a thud, an 11-1 Guardians victory over Kansas City. The Royals still have won 11 of their last 13 games. Minnesota, 5-1 winner over the White Sox. The Pirates edged the Cardinals 5-4, and the Reds defeated the Cubs 7-5 at Wrigley on Sunday Night Baseball. Stick around for Sports Nightly tonight after Drive Time Lincoln from 6 to 8, right here on the Voice of Lincoln, 1499.3 KLIN.
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11: Lincoln City Council Chair Brody Weber is accusing Attorney General Mike Hilgers of political interference in the city's charter amendment process. Hilgers supports the petition campaign and lives within the 3-mile area affected by one proposal. Weber said the city did not cause the petition campaign's signature problems. Hilgers says he's defending Lincoln residents' constitutional voting rights. Attorney General has now sued to put qualifying measures on the November ballot. Lancaster County Commissioners are considering a new proposal for a 12-month moratorium on data center development. Commissioner Matt Schulte tells KLIN News the proposed moratorium is meant to give the county time to develop those regulations.
4: It will come back before us in 2 weeks. It's not actually passed yet. We just considered it, making some revisions, and we'll reconsider in 2 weeks.
11: The proposed moratorium would apply only to areas under county jurisdiction, not cities or villages. A Nebraska program connecting high school students with careers is expanding to 5,500 students this year. United Way of the Midlands CEO Shannon Fosberg says its success depends on bringing communities together.
12: It's a spirit of collaboration in our state. It takes all of us doing our part, whether that bringing resources, talent, and quite frankly, a lot of passion to make sure that we're delivering the absolute best program we possibly can.
11: Jobs for America's graduates has 90 programs statewide and had a 99% graduation rate last year. Around 8:30 yesterday morning,
13: Lincoln police responded to the area of 1st and M Streets on the report of a body found in a field.
11: LPD Public Information Manager Erica Thomas tells KLIN News.
13: Officers located a man believed to be in his 50s, deceased on the ground.
11: And Thomas says the man's death is being investigated as suspicious. A 27-year-old woman has died following Wednesday's camper fire near 8th and South Street.
14: Lincoln police say she died Wednesday night from injuries suffered in the fire near 8th and South Streets. A bystander went into the camper to pull her out. Both were taken to the hospital. The bystander survived. The name of the woman who died is being withheld pending family notification. An autopsy is scheduled for Friday. The cause remains under investigation. Tom Stanton, KLIN News.
11: The Nebraska State Fair opens at Fauner Park in Grand Island today. Marketing Director Courtney Glock tells KLIN News there will be plenty of people ready to help you get around.
15: When you get out here, if you have questions or you're not sure what to see or even where to start, our volunteers are a tremendous resource. 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
1: Good morning and happy Monday. Scattered light rain showers with hot and humid weather headline your Monday forecast. Our best chance for rain will come through the morning hours, expected to be fairly light. There could be some isolated rumbles of thunder mixed in. Temperatures will be warm today into the middle 80s by the noon hour, reaching the lower to middle 90s by the afternoon, with dew points making it feel just a bit warmer. From the 1011 Severe Weather Center, I'm meteorologist Bill Rentschler.
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2: Okay, first off, we need to give out some gift cards. Our first gift cards for Fantasy Huskers this year. And the question, if you recall, what would be the fewest amount of points scored by either team in the Nebraska-Texas volleyball match? And I kept making sure I told everybody, wouldn't count a fifth set, okay?
3: Yep.
2: Wouldn't count a fifth set. Turns out that was wildly unnecessary. I also kept saying, I don't know, you guys are going pretty low with these picks.
3: Pretty
2: low with these picks. We had picks all the way from 11 to 21.
3: Mm-hmm.
2: But the person who picked 16 is our winner. Third set. Wow. After Texas gets held to 19 in the first two.
3: Pretty impressive.
2: And Yankee Hill Doug sitting there and like, okay, 19 or more. I'm going to the university bookstore, going to Rubidoux, shopping spree, supermarket sweep style.
3: Yep, getting the new corn
2: Yankee
3: head.
2: Yankee Hill Doug's already making his plans.
3: Yep. Barbecue rubs.
2: Yep. And then all of a sudden, Nebraska turns it on even more, holds Texas to 16 in the final set, and Heidi swoops in and says, no, you're not, Doug. I am.
3: Who do you think you are? I am.
2: Heidi wins week one, picking on the nose 16. The exact number of the lowest set. We did have picks that went all the way down to 11. Shane picked 11.
3: Yeah.
2: Richard picked 12, but nonetheless, you guys were right to go low on this. I kept saying, boys, I would pick 19, 20, 21. Well, 19 looked like it could have been right. So, congratulations. That said, we wipe it clean.
3: Mm-hmm.
2: Start all over. If you didn't win last week, welcome back. You're back in the competition. And your keyword this week is green.
3: Green.
2: G-R-E-E-N. Some Ohio-related words here.
3: Yes.
2: Ohio University-related words. Green. Text that into the Hunt Irrigation text line. 402-479-1400. We're going to do pretty simple this week, Nate. Pretty simple. Mm. How many points does Nebraska football score against Ohio?
3: Ooh, yes.
2: Very, very,
3: very
2: simple.
3: All right. I need to see what the smart guys in Vegas.
2: Oh, I don't even. Let me see if I can guess what the. I haven't seen this yet. Okay. The line for the game, I will say Nebraska by, I don't know, I want to say maybe like 26.5 with an over-under of maybe 51.
3: You're in the right neighborhood. According to whatever service ESPN is using, the Huskers.
2: They have their own.
3: Yeah. Oh, yeah, that's true. 23.5 point
2: okay.
3: favorite.
2: Okay.
3: With a total of. 47.5.
2: Yeah, wow.
3: So you were not far.
2: I felt like I was a little high. Maybe,
3: you were like a field goal hot, which is not bad. Okay, so okay. Huskers by 24. I'm doing math live. That's what, like a 36-12 is. That's what that line's telling us there, isn't it?
2: 36-12.
3: That's the neighborhood.
2: Yeah, I would go higher than that.
3: I would, but I don't know how much higher.
4: I'd put my heels at 41. I'm not going any higher than 41. I mean, think about it. New quarterback.
2: New really good quarterback.
4: We'll see. We'll see.
2: Okay.
4: Plus, game one, even if you get a big lead, I think you're gonna be fairly conservative with your game plan. Why show the whole store week one against Ohio? I 38 feels about right. In my professional opinion, 38-41 is probably where I land.
2: Counterpoint.
4: Yeah.
2: One thing, for the most part, Nebraska has done under Matt Rhule is put it to teams in the non-conference that are at a significantly lower level than they are. No offense to Ohio. If that is the case, they have they've done that pretty consistently with some big numbers over the years. I take you back to last year, 2025, when Nebraska took on another MAC team, Akron.
4: Yes.
2: 68 points in that one. Okay. Now, Houston Christian, they're probably at a very even different level lower.
4: They're low FCS even.
2: 59 points against Houston Christian. You want to go to UTEP, 40 points against UTEP in 2024. And then Northern Iowa, who is that's a good FCS
4: program. Top half FCS, yeah.
2: Yeah. And then I guess there was that Louisiana Tech game where they had the rain delay. That was a weird game.
4: Oh yeah.
2: But that would be my counterpoint. I think maybe I'm being influenced by that Akron game last year.
4: Yeah, I would hesitate to be influenced by that Akron game, to be honest. Because
2: same state, same conference.
4: Yeah, but I think Ohio's a cut above. Ohio's usually top half of the MAC. I think that's about
2: Frank
4: where they're...
2: Frank Solich ain't walking through that door, Nate.
4: No, that's true.
2: Frank Solich ain't for either team.
4: Well, actually,
2: he probably is.
4: Is he
2: coming?
4: Oh, he's got to be in the building.
2: They got to be having him... They got to be doing something for him, right?
4: Oh, I would think. Now, I haven't flip seen the
2: coin.
4: Anything.
2: Flip the coin.
4: Or they could just flip Frank. I mean, he is only...
2: Now, they had him come out for the spring game, right? A few years ago.
4: Yeah.
2: A couple years ago.
4: They renamed the locker room for him. And they had... The year that he was inducted into the College Football Hall of Fame, like, they had the number 45 painted on the 45-yard line. And they
2: has
4: ran
2: he
4: a
2: been,
4: fullback
2: Has he been
4: run.
2: Publicly recognized at a game since?
4: Trying to think if they did something. Surely they did something.
2: I know the spring game he did.
4: Yeah. We did something for him after he got inducted into the college football.
2: I might have to effort that. Honestly, and it'll probably be a big story this week, but it's been less about that than I thought there might be.
4: Yeah, but, you know, it'll come up this week because of the connection, and I would imagine they've been talking to Frank, and I don't think he's been out at practice yet.
2: I would like him to go to practice, and then someone to ask him how practice is going. He would say, moving around well on that end of things.
4: Yeah, see if the old man still got
2: moving
4: it.
2: Moving around well. How are they moving, Frank? Well?
4: Well.
2: Around well?
4: Yes.
2: On what end of things? That end of things?
4: Good to know. Got it covered. Oh, yes.
2: Oh, we love you, Frank. Yep. I hope they do something. It would seem crazy if they wouldn't. And that's not even as much for him as the fans.
4: Yeah.
2: Because I'm sure he's... He demurs a lot when offered a chance to take center stage, but it legitimately is about when you didn't get the chance, right? To kind of say goodbye, like the way that it should have happened. It feels like you can make up for it a few times,
4: right? Like and look, Nebraska fans owe Frank. We absolutely do. I mean, hey, if anything, we know how tough it was to put together the good teams that he had from 1998 to 2003 with how tough it's been lately. But, I mean, that guy was a very good player for this program and then was arguably one of the greatest assistant coaches in college football history. I don't think I'm going too far in saying that.
2: Do you know what?
4: And then was a good head coach.
2: Do you know what they should do?
4: Huh?
2: This game? They ought to bring back the 2001 team for a 25th anniversary.
4: Ooh.
2: I mean,
4: Ooh.
2: We brought back all the 90s teams like for every 5 and 10 year anniversary,
4: sure.
2: It seems like.
4: Sure. I mean, the 01 team played for a national championship.
2: Right?
4: Yeah. I'm with you. There's a little juice to that, especially.
2: Get Mike Stuntz in here.
4: Yeah.
2: What's Mike Stuntz doing these days? Isn't he like a doctor, I think?
4: Yeah, I think he is.
2: Get Mike Stuntz up in here.
4: I know one guy that won't be here from that team.
2: Yes. Yes. Get Ben Zajcik up here.
4: Oh, yes. Ben Zajcik.
2: How about that? My buddy Corey Ross, he was actually on that roster.
4: Yeah, Chop was on that roster.
2: Wasn't really playing then, but he was on that roster. Eric Crouch, obviously.
4: I feel like Chop's going to be back this week because it's the Nebraska Football Hall of Fame.
2: I need to call him and get him back on his. He was one of the all-time favorite tailgate hosts of all time.
4: Oh, yeah, he did a great job.
2: He's too busy. He's always too busy coaching the Steamrollers or whatever it is up in the Quad Cities now.
4: Yeah, noted arena football coach now.
2: Is he not on the hot seat up there yet? What's going on?
4: I think he's doing quite
2: well.
4: I'm
2: going to have to invite him. Yeah. See if he can come in. If he's around. Is that Hall of Fame this weekend?
4: I think so.
2: Okay, I'm going to text him.
4: Yeah.
2: All right, let's get... Oh, and by the way, Friday Husker Tailgate. So we're done with Request Line Friday.
4: Yep.
2: For the time being.
4: Right.
2: And in theory, we'll start it again in December. So
4: yeah,
2: well, that's the plan. It's a plan. Unless Nebraska is, of course, in the playoff.
4: Yeah.
2: Could be playing through February, right?
4: Yeah, they might hand it right. You know, last year, Nebraska men's basketball essentially overshadowed spring football. This year,
2: their football's getting back. They're like, nobody's going to care about basketball in January.
4: Right.
2: That'd be a good problem to have.
4: It would be.
2: All right, let's jump in to our sound off and get a few of these in here. They're shooting up a telescope into the sky, Nate, and it may answer some of our most discussed question about the world around us. Take a listen to this.
5: The Nancy Grace Roman Telescope will take the journey to about a million miles away from Earth. NASA officials say the Roman will help bring humanity closer to answering our most profound questions, like what is the universe made of? How does it work? Are there other solar systems like ours? And are we alone in this universe? NASA says Roman will be able to block starlight to directly see exoplanets and planets forming disks, collect data of planetary systems in our galaxy, settle essential questions about dark energy, exoplanets, infrared astrophysics. It'll take photos of worlds that are older, colder, and closer than we've ever been able to with other telescopes. NASA officials say they are about 9 months ahead of schedule for this launch.
2: All right.
4: Wow.
2: So, 30-day transit.
4: Mm-hmm.
2: Up there. It has a deep space operational orbit. And then they have a 90-day commissioning. They'll spend 3 months testing and calibrating the onboard systems and instruments. We got the user's manual there. And we're like, did you try resetting it?
4: Did you turn it on and off?
2: First images expected before the 2026 winter holidays, with official science image releasing by early 2027. So?
4: Hey, going to get some cool pictures.
2: Yeah.
4: Doing it for the gram.
2: doing it for the gram. Hey, a year from now, we might know about aliens. Probably not, but...
4: Yeah, that's exciting.
2: We'll see. But I'm going to be looking at the push and pull of dark matter and... exoplanets and hidden worlds and deep space artifacts and colliding neutron stars, all kind of wandering black holes. A lot of interesting stuff if you're into space that this is going to bring back some stuff they've never been able to see before.
4: Cool.
2: All right, and then we'll do this one last. They're changing the name of the airport It looks like in Nashville, and well, you can probably guess, but this really happened quickly, very quickly. But this just gives you an idea of the Q rating thing we talked about with.
6: Tennessee Governor Bill Lee is proposing Nashville International Airport be renamed for Dolly Parton. The announcement comes after the country music icon died Tuesday of cancer at age 80. It follows an online petition that surged this week to rename the airport. Lee said in a statement, "At a place where Tennessee welcomes the world, it is fitting that Nashville International Airport would bear the name of our state's favorite daughter and greet travelers with the enduring legacy of Dolly's music, generosity, faith, and kindness." Lee says he's already discussed the idea with Parton's team. Michelle Polino, Fox News.
4: So she doesn't have to wait 35 years after her death to see if they'll...
2: That's
4: a deep cut.
2: I get that. No, more like 35 hours.
4: Yeah.
2: Yeah. That'd be all right. That'd be Parton International.
4: There you go.
2: Yeah. All right. We'll take a break. 657 on KLIN.
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1: Good morning and happy Monday. We could see some areas of light rain pass through the area as we head through your Monday morning with a rumble of thunder possibly mixed in at times as well. Outside of the rain chance, warm and humid weather headlines the forecast as we start the new work week. Look for temperatures to climb to the mid-80s by the noon hour, reaching the lower to middle 90s by this afternoon with a mix of sunshine and clouds. From the 1011 Severe Weather Center, I'm meteorologist Bill Renschler.
0: From the Momo Pizzeria and Ristorante Studios, we are the voice of Lincoln. 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
2: The fighting is flared up again. I'm Dave Anthony, Fox News, as Iran retaliates to the first U.S. attack since July 29th.
3: Overnight, Iran launched at least 8 ballistic missiles at U.S. forces in Jordan. A U.S. source familiar tells Fox News there were no significant impacts, and the majority of the incoming fire was intercepted. The attack came after U.S. forces struck Iran's Larak Island after identifying preparations for an IRGC rocket launch that was meant to place new sea mines in the Strait of Hormuz.
2: That's Fox's Trey Kingston. Tel Aviv oil prices rising more than 3% because of all that. But the president keeps touting the new Venezuela oil deal months after the U.S. military captured leader Nicolas Maduro.
4: The acting president of Venezuela, Delcy Rodriguez, over the weekend said that this deal is a step toward economic recovery. And President Trump posted about this over the weekend, writing this in part on Truth Social. One of the things I'm going to do with the Venezuelan oil is fill up the strategic national reserves. The reserves hitting their lowest level in more than 4 decades to respond to global supply disruptions and high fuel prices. Well, this newly announced deal grants the U.S. the development of 17 strategic oil fields to produce 1.5 million barrels per day.
2: Fox's Alex Hogan. The search continues in Arizona after weekend flash flooding swept through an area of the Grand Canyon, killing at least one person, leaving 15 others unaccounted for. As rescuers continue a massive search in the flooding catastrophe that hit China and Nepal last week, more than 4,000 people remain missing there. Of those, State Department spokesman Tommy Pigott tells Fox,
5: 85 Americans approximately unaccounted for currently. We have now seen 11 Americans be safely evacuated and currently have no confirmed deaths of U.S. citizens at this time.
2: But more than 900 others were killed. Jury deliberations resume next hour in Plymouth, Massachusetts at Lindsay Clancy's murder trial and the killing of her 3 children. 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
6: Mostly cloudy, 74 degrees at 7:02. Lincoln Fire and Rescue was called to a garage fire in southwest Lincoln Sunday afternoon. The fire was reported around 1:40 p.m. near Southwest 15th and West Washington Streets. According to LFR's M.J. Learman, the fire was in a detached garage and was quickly put under control. The cause for the fire has yet to be determined and remains under investigation. The Northeast Senior Center in Havelock is closed after a vehicle slammed into the building during lunchtime Friday. Jenny Hammond with Aging Partners says the vehicle hit the west side of the building where the parking lot is located.
7: I believe the person thought they were in reverse and drove into the building.
6: Hammond says there is a hole in the wall with some bricks missing and structural damage will be assessed. The center will be closed today and Tuesday. An 18-year-old Lincoln man is facing multiple felony charges after disturbance involving a knife Friday morning.
8: Police say Abdallah Hakrash crawled through an open window into the home of an 18-year-old woman he knew near 7th and G Streets. Investigators say he grabbed a large kitchen knife and chased a 19-year-old man out of the house. Hakrash was later arrested near Cooper Park, right by Park Middle School. The school was placed in a brief secure status as a precaution. John Adcox, KLIN News.
6: A new mobile mammography unit is bringing breast cancer screenings directly to communities across Lincoln and surrounding areas. Valerie Hunt is executive director of the Bryan Foundation and says Sammy's Bus began service in late July and is the only mobile mammography unit in Lincoln.
9: Our hopes, our goals, and our dreams are that every woman is able to get screening done here in our region and that early detection will save their lives and their loved ones' lives.
6: The vehicle provides 3D mammograms with appointments taking about 20 minutes. The Husker Game Day Ball Relay is making stops across Nebraska. State troopers promote safe travel ahead of the football season. Patrol spokesman Cody Thomas says the ball will ride shotgun with troopers.
10: So troopers are just taking it to whatever locations they're connected with, showing off the game ball, then handing it off to another trooper who takes it the next part of the route.
6: The game ball was at the State Fair. Its next stops are at schools, high school practices, volleyball games, and other community events. Ball arrives at Memorial Stadium for this week's season opener. National Recovery Month every September aims to challenge some of the assumptions surrounding addiction. North Point, Nebraska Executive Director Lisa Annabelle says the people seeking treatment don't fit one particular profile.
11: We serve teachers, we serve police officers, we serve electricians, nurses, you know, everyone in between, because substance use disorders don't see the differences in humans.
6: Annabelle says fear of judgment, losing a job, or other consequences can make it difficult for someone to seek treatment. For these stories and more, go to KLIN.com. Our next local news follows KLIN Sports at the bottom of the hour. Stephen Hardesty, KLIN News.
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1: Good morning and happy Monday. We could see some areas of light rain pass through the area as we head through your Monday morning with a rumble of thunder possibly mixed in at times as well. Outside of the rain chance, warm and humid weather headlines to forecast as we start the new work week. Look for temperatures to climb to the mid-80s by the noon hour, reaching the lower to middle 90s by this afternoon with a mix of sunshine and clouds. From the 1011 Severe Weather Center, I'm meteorologist Bill Renschler.
2: Thank you very much, Bill. Jack Mitchell here for Rubidoo. You're going to find them out on West South Street, 455 West South Street, past Sherman Field, past Sawyer Snell Field. Keep going just a little bit. You're going to find it there on the left. If you've never been out there, it's great time to do it. And we got game week coming up, and they can get you completely set for your game day setup, whether that is an actual tailgate, and no matter how big the size, maybe you want a little grill that you can stack up and put in the trunk of a car. You're like, I don't have an RV. We got kind of a little setup. They got little grills and ones that work really, really well. Or maybe you're, you've got the huge rig and you want a smoker you can pull on a trailer. You can do that too. They've got all sizes, all brands, all types. Oh, and don't forget the other thing.
3: maybe you just want to do it. Hey, get something new for home. That you're a home game listener and watcher. Well, got you all set there too. I got my Rectech set up. I use that almost every weekend in the fall. Man, I love that thing. And so if you're ready to get hooked up for the season and make sure you got the best game day food around, Rubidoux is a place to go. You're going to find them at 455 West South Street here in the capital city. Stop in and tell them Jack sent you.
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18: Good morning. A smooth start to our commute. No reported accidents or major delays. We do have several construction projects, a few that do tend to run slow. South 70th at Nebraska Parkway. Lane restrictions in all directions for turn lane construction. South 56th at Old Cheney Road. Lane restrictions for traffic signal work. And eastbound O Street at 40th. Lane restriction for water main work. Do watch your speed in our school zones, neighborhoods, and near any school buses. If you see a trouble spot, call the traffic hotline, 402-479-1414. That's a quick check of your time saver traffic.
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3: All right, greetings, 710. Glad to have you back with us this August 31st, 2026. 74 degrees in the capital city, back into the 90s after we had that long stretch of 80s warming up once again. I want to get an update on that radar, too, because just a little while ago, it looked like some of the weather that was west and southwest of us might be on its way. Over there in central Nebraska and on the border. And the very latest radar run, as I'm refreshing here, maybe it is moving. It looks like it's going to get mostly north of us. Might get a bit here in the capital city here shortly. I'm looking at the north, though. It looks pretty clear right now. So perhaps a bit of rain here out of this morning, but it looks like the vast majority of it is going to stay north of us. Pretty good storm going on right around Falls City right now, though. York looks like they're getting some rain as well, and then down on the Nebraska-Kansas border as well. But it looks like the vast majority of that is going to end up being north of most of our listening area.
23: I'm just glad that storm still has some steam after the weather gods unleashed their unending wrath on Hebron, Fairbury, and Beatrice.
3: Usually takes the energy out of it after it gets all spent on those areas. All right, I wanted to talk a little bit more. We'll have a morning drive coming up here a little bit later this hour. We'll talk Nebraska news and politics with Tim Ruzza coming up at 8:10. We're going to be waiting for a filing from the city of Lincoln to the Supreme Court today, where they're going to say, hey, we are in the right when it comes to our procedure and letting it take the time that the ordinance demands that it does to put the good government petition issues on the ballot. And that means it needs to go on in the spring. Don't have time to get them on the fall. They're going to plead their case to the Supreme Court, I assume. And Supreme Court probably make a decision tomorrow. Still going to wait today, maybe, to hear something from the Brett Lindstrom camp, as we reported earlier. There's been a lot of reporting the last few days that it looks like he is not going to be joining the Working People's Party, but instead the America First Party may end up on that ballot. But nothing official from his campaign yet, so I'm sure we'll get into all that with Tim Ruzza. But I do want to spend a little bit more time, because I think a lot of people were probably watching and listening to it yesterday on Nebraska volleyball. And you know, a couple things about Texas. I think it is worth noting these things at the outset to just acknowledge them, because Texas had already dropped a match this year.
23: Mm-hmm.
3: They went down to Arizona State at the beginning of the year. They had a tight one with Marquette.
23: Yes.
3: And then they lost one of their key players in the match on Saturday night in what looks like a season-ending injury as well. And so maybe, and this was even before the injury, Pittsburgh looks like the non-Nebraska contender to win the whole thing right now, less so than Texas, based on the entire small body of work so far of the year, I would say. Mm-hmm. Pittsburgh is the primary one. That said, it's still Texas. They were, I'm sure, were geared up for this match. Nebraska very obviously was, and Nebraska just completely took care of business. And the interesting thing about that match, or a couple of things that stood out to me, Nate, and I'm curious how you respond to them. You mentioned it at the beginning of the show. One of the things that Nebraska last year, despite all of their success, the ridiculous success they had last mm-hmm. year, was that they were not elite or, you know, maybe slightly above average when it came to serve and serve receive. And that was not something that they, you know, was one of their biggest strengths on the team. Yesterday, you look at the stats in that match,
23: mm-hmm.
3: and that's probably among the biggest that jumps out at you.
23: Yeah.
3: No aces from Texas, and Nebraska had 9, I believe.
23: Seven.
3: 7 during the match. At one point, Bergen Riley served for 2 hours in a row. And when Laney Choboy served, Texas obviously knows that serve receive is not one of their strengths, and they were doing everything they could to try and encourage Nebraska to not serve to the people that were not great at serve receive. Mm-hmm. I don't know if you noticed this, but they had plays where they had, and I'm not a volleyball X's and O's guys, but
23: right.
3: I could see they had 3 people way out of bounds.
23: Right. Basically, you are not touching the ball.
3: And a couple of times there, it looked like Laney Choboy was just like shooting fish in a barrel, you know? Yeah. It was...
23: I mean, that says something if they're saying, look, we are willing to put half our team out of play because we don't want them taking the serve. Now, that's a lot more real estate for the for Texas to cover. But, yeah, I think it was a focus in the off season to get tougher in serving. And you can really dictate terms more if you're serving. I mean, that's the important part of volleyball is, can you make, even if you don't get an ace, can you make them operate out of system, free ball it over, and then your first attack, you can really, really come after them. And so the fact that Nebraska was able to do that with a high rate of success all weekend long, I think, sets up pretty well. And then you get those big runs where you've got somebody locked in a cage where they can't receive your serve, and you just bury them. You just put them away. And Nebraska was able to do that yesterday. And so, so that feels good. And you know, the comment was made during Thursday's broadcast that even without Andy Jackson, Nebraska has the best middle blocker room in the country. So without the best middle blocker, Nebraska still has the best middle blocker room. Well, Manaya Obeche was nuts this weekend. You know, you like that Tarius Sigler let him in kills against UNLV. There's just so many weapons that they come at you with. What do you take away? What do you sit there and say, we're not going to let this person beat us? I mean, I guess you say that about Harper Murray, well, then Andy Jackson's going to torch you. You work on those two, okay, Obeche is going to go nuts. I mean, it's just, you worry about serve-receive, and then, you know, how do you deal with the first attack? I mean, it's an embarrassment of riches. And, you know, unfortunately, the only bad part about this is the pressure is only going to mount on this team, because they look like the best team in the country by a substantial margin. And so the question is, are you able to maintain this level of play for 4 months? Because if they do, nobody's beating them. But it's really tough to play this well for that long.
3: Right. Yeah. You know, you come into the season and you're like, oh man, you know, you've got these 4 players who are in ostensibly their last year. I guess it wouldn't have to be now, but yeah. Ostensibly and then you think, boy, after they leave, what's next? Is there stress and is there concern about it, just staying at the level that they've been in. And yesterday it almost felt like, at least in terms of Harper Murray and Andy Jackson, like they were the second concern,
23: yeah,
3: at their position for Texas. Ogbeche was, I mean, 7 kills, 308, 6 blocks.
23: Yeah.
3: She was a terror.
23: Yeah.
3: She was a terror. And, like, there was one point where Andy Jackson, or

0: a lot of emotion in that Texas match for her, and you could see it. You could see it as well. But there you got Tri Sigler, as you mentioned. She hits 7 kills. She hits 357 for the match. And all of a sudden, you're like, wow, you've got the heir apparents at these two positions right now kind of looking like they're the biggest terror to Texas that's out there right now, or those two, Sigler and Ogbeche.
1: Well, and, you know, the other part of that is, you know what you have in Andy Jackson. You know what you have in Harper Murray. You know those guys. If you ring the bell for them and say, you have to put it down 10 times tonight, they're able to do it. But now you're building the confidence in Sigler and Obeche to where they can do it. And they feel like, okay, against somebody good, I can be, if somebody really just sells out and puts two sets of hands in Murray's face the whole day, okay, Tariah Sigler's going to be one-on-one. That's going to be fairly easy for her to deal with. Oh, they're worried about Andy Jackson. Here comes Obeche. I mean, and that's one of the ways that they're going to be able to manage the pressure that they're going to feel this year, is that nobody is going to individually feel like Olivia Babcock at Pitt does, where she walks into every match, especially every big match, saying, I've got to get 20 kills if we're going to win this one. Nobody says that for Nebraska. Everybody thinks they can get 15 or 10, but nobody sits there and Harper Murray never walks into a match, I don't think, and says, if I don't get 20 kills, we're losing. Because there are just so many other ways that this team can beat you. And so that manages the individual stress for this team, which hopefully manages the collective stress for this team. Because, you know, if this weekend's any indication, and of course we'll have John Baylor on the show tomorrow to talk us off of this, or at least try to, but the biggest competition that this team is going to face is between their ears, because physically, schematically, tactically, they're set. They're the best team in the country, and it's just, can they get them their best selves out to the court for 4 straight months? They do that, nobody's beating them.
0: Right.
1: They are going undefeated. They might not lose 10 sets all year.
0: And the difference between last year's team and this year's team, and the pressure, I mean, we talked about on Friday's Drive Time Lincoln with John and Josh, the pressure this team is under right now is pretty unprecedented to do it this year. And you've seen it mount on this team.
1: Sure.
0: Once a season.
1: Yeah. I mean, there are still scars from that Texas match, and they tried to put some balm on those scars yesterday.
0: Right.
1: But, you know, this team's going to be measured by what they do in December. I mean, they were so dominant last year, and yet nobody's satisfied because they didn't make the national semifinal.
0: But the onus of that pressure lands on the senior core of this team.
1: Oh, right? Sure.
0: This is, again, ostensibly their last chance to do this. But the difference between what that looked like that year and this year is you've got now, and I know Sigler, Ogbeche, they were on the team last year.
1: But she didn't.
0: They've taken a different role.
1: Yeah.
0: And they, while of course the pressure extends to the whole team, it looks a little different with them.
1: Sure.
0: They're kind of at the beginning of their career still. Right. And they weren't there for Texas.
1: No.
0: The national championship against Texas. They weren't there for Penn State.
1: Right.
0: And so I believe they weren't. They're both right. They're both in their second year in the program. And so it just feels a little different. And I thought yesterday illustrated that situation pretty well.
1: Yeah.
0: Because I think it's got to be hard not to feel some of that pressure in those moments, but they've got a second wave

0: of young players that I think feels it a little bit differently too.
1: Sure.
0: And man, that's got to be a nice luxury to have.
1: Well, I mean that's where you don't have. Where Harper Murray and Andy Jackson and Bergen Riley don't have to just put the rock on those three's backs every single game, because it would wear you out. It would sap a lot of the joy from this season and from the journey if every match it's okay, that's fine, but what are you doing in December? Mm-hmm. And that's another thing. You know, Danny mentioned it after the spikes under the lights, that she was happy to see them celebrate. You know, sometimes we hear coaches or we hear fans say, oh, why are you making such a big deal out of that? Why are you celebrating a small accomplishment? And especially with a team like this, whose goals are so much bigger. I mean, you hear about this sometimes where a team doesn't cut down the net in the mm-hmm. conference tournament because they've got bigger things in mind. And you can have that mindset, but you know, at some point that also where you have to get some reward from your hard work along the way. So hopefully this team, I think, did take a little something out of Thursday and out of yesterday, and you hope out of this week, you know, in Chicago, this weekend in Chicago, to where that's a counterbalance for all the pressure and all the outside voices that they're going to hear that say nothing you do counts until December.
0: Yeah. Yeah, for sure. So it was fun day. Definitely, man, it's fun beating Texas.
1: Oh God.
0: Just
1: it's always
0: like
1: satisfying.
0: I said, that game was over and I was like, let's play best of 11.
1: Yeah. Let's just play until the players physically cannot anymore.
0: Yeah. All right, we're going to grab a break. It is 727, 74 degrees in the capital city right here on KLIN.

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2: Good morning and happy Monday. Scattered light rain showers with hot and humid weather headline your Monday forecast. Our best chance for rain will come through the morning hours. Expected to be fairly light. There could be some isolated rumbles of thunder mixed in. Temperatures will be warm today into the middle 80s by the noon hour, reaching the lower to middle 90s by the afternoon, with dew points making it feel just a bit warmer. From the 1011 Severe Weather Center, I'm meteorologist Bill Renschler.
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3: Good morning. A smooth start to our commute. No reported accidents or major delays. We do have several construction projects, a few that do tend to run slow. South 70th at Nebraska Parkway, lane restrictions in all directions for turn lane construction. South 56th at Old Cheney Road, lane restrictions for traffic signal work. And eastbound O Street at 40th, lane restriction for water main work. Do watch your speed in our school zones, neighborhoods, and near any school buses. If you see a trouble spot, call the traffic hotline, 402-479-1414. That's a quick check of your time saver traffic.
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5: Yesterday in Las Vegas, number one, Nebraska volleyball rolled over Texas.
6: Twinkles the twine. Nice pass by Stafford. Gets it back. Troy Stafford cross court. One arm dig attempt by Laney Choway. And a rescue from Andy Jackson. Free ball over. Here come the horns outside. Stafford cross court. Out of bounds. Huskers win. 25-19, 25-6, 19-25, 16. Andy Jackson serving lasers and a nice dig there in that final rally.
5: Andy Jackson led Nebraska with 9 kills. Manaya Obeche with 7 kills and 7 blocks. The Huskers' defense stifling as usual, albeit against the number 2 team in the country, Texas. They held the Longhorns to 152 hitting. The Huskers outblocked Texas 10-4 and outserved the Longhorns 7 aces to none. Danny Busboom Kelly, understandably excited after the match.
7: It was great. You know, great environment, super fun event. Just like our theme all year, we just get better as matches go on, and that's what you want as a team that's adjusting, just continuing to play free even when it's not feeling great. So I thought it was an awesome job by us.
5: The Huskers now prepare for their match Wednesday night in Brookings, South Dakota, against the South Dakota State Jackrabbits. Of course, you can hear it here on KLIN. Meanwhile, Nebraska football is in game week mode. The Huskers beginning earnest preparations for the season opener on Saturday against Ohio. We'll hear from the head coach, Matt Rhule, later this morning. Perhaps we will also receive the first depth chart of the season. Perhaps we'll also hear about which players were awarded the coveted single-digit jersey numbers. As the Huskers get ready for Ohio, pregame coverage 7 a.m., kickoff at 11 on Saturday here on KLIN. Salt Dogs lost to Kansas City yesterday 7-4. The Monarchs finish off a three-game sweep of the Salt Dogs. And in the big leagues yesterday, the Braves defeated the Rockies 3-2 in 10 innings. The Guardians thrashed the Royals 11-1 in Cleveland. The Twins 5-1 winners over the White Sox. The Pirates edged the Cardinals 5-4 in St. Louis. And the Reds defeated the Cubs 7-5 last night at Wrigley. Stick around for Sports Nightly tonight after Drive Time Lincoln here on The Voice of Lincoln, 1499.3 KLIN.
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8: Damage assessments and repairs are underway at the Northeast Senior Center in Havelock after a car crashed into the west side of the building on Friday.
9: Thankfully, no one inside the car or in the senior center was injured, but we are closing the senior center Monday and Tuesday.
8: Jenny Hammond with Aging Partners says all programs, including lunch service, are being moved to Victory Park Center and transportation will be available. An 18-year-old Lincoln man is facing multiple charges after police say he chased another man with a large kitchen knife Friday morning near Park Middle School.
0: LPD says Abdallah Hakrash entered a home near 7th and G through an open window, armed himself, and chased a 19-year-old man across the street. Police say Hakrash then returned to the home, stole cash and a vape pen, and left in a vehicle. Officers arrested him near Cooper Park. The school briefly went into a secure status while police investigated. John Adcox, KLIN News.
8: Lincoln Fire and Rescue was called to a garage fire in Southwest Lincoln Sunday afternoon. The fire was reported around 1:40 p.m. near Southwest 15th and West Washington Streets. According to LFR's MJ Learman, the fire was in a detached garage and was quickly put under control. No cause for the fire is yet to be determined and remains under investigation. Bryan Health is taking breast cancer screenings on the road with Sammy's Bus. Valerie Hunt is executive director of the Bryan Foundation and says the mobile mammography unit will travel to underserved communities.
10: Sammy's Bus is part of that vision of removing those barriers, improving access, and reducing any transportation or other things that may prevent a woman from going and getting her screening.
8: Hunt says the bus provides the same high-quality 3D mammograms available at its medical centers. More details at KLIN.com. September is National Recovery Month, highlighting the work of people overcoming substance use disorders and the support they need along the way. North Point, Nebraska Executive Director Lisa Annabelle says recovery continues well beyond treatment.
11: One of the most important components in recovery is managing kind of that ongoing process and that long-term piece to it, because really substance use recovery is a lifelong process.
8: North Point has an alumni group that holds activities and gives former patients a way to stay connected. The Nebraska State Patrol and the University of Nebraska are teaming up again to promote safe travel ahead of Husker home games. Patrol spokesman Cody Thomas tells KLIN News the second annual Husker Game Day Ball Relay is underway.
12: Our troopers will be relaying a Husker game ball across the entire state basically over the next week, and then we'll deliver it to Memorial Stadium next Saturday for the first game of the season.
8: Thomas says the game ball stopped at the Nebraska State Fair on Saturday and will stop by schools, high school practices, volleyball games, and other community events. For these stories and more, go to KLIN.com. 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
1: Good morning and happy Monday. We could see some areas of light rain pass through the area as we head through your Monday morning with a rumble of thunder possibly mixed in at times as well. Outside of the rain chance, warm and humid weather headlines the forecast as we start the new work week. Look for temperatures to climb to the mid-80s by the noon hour, reaching the lower to middle 90s by this afternoon with a mix of sunshine and clouds. From the 1011 Severe Weather Center, I'm meteorologist Bill Renschler.
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2: For the most part, traffic moving well. We do have several construction projects. We'll want to watch for lane shifts and lane closures. The bridge project over I-80 on I-180 has gotten underway. We do have a head-to-head traffic situation with northbound shifting to the southbound lanes. Do watch for slower traffic at I-180 and I-80. Old Cheney Road, 27th to the Knolls westbound is closed. And Old Cheney from 25th to the Knolls lane restriction for a water main project. They are working to get that open. Make sure the headlights are on. If you see a trouble spot, call the traffic hotline 402-479-1414. That's another check of your time saver traffic.
0: It's time to count them down. The five things you'll be talking about today. 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
3: All right, it is time to count them down, and let's get things started today, beginning with
0: number five.
4: Well, late Friday afternoon, the Nebraska Supreme Court has spoken.
3: They have. Justice Castle didn't necessarily spell out it in a long opinion, but he ordered that city officials submit and certify the Good Government Lincoln petitions, or provide an answer as to why they should not be ordered to do so. Now, some of the headlines on this, a couple of different places and sort of the graphics on TV were a bit misleading.
5: Yes. Yes.
3: I saw, and I'm even looking at one now, and I'm not just going to call anybody out, but it says Nebraska Supreme Court judge rules Lincoln must add three petitions to November ballot. Well, when someone says you can do this or this, it doesn't mean you must do the first thing. Just
5: correct.
3: To clarify that, but city was given a deadline. If they want to answer, 9 o'clock tonight, which time they'd file their pleading, and I suppose brief or affidavits or whatever it is exactly that filing can contain to make their argument as to why they think that they are in the right here. And this is in response to the state, through the Attorney General's office, filing a lawsuit against city council members to basically get this order, an order that says that they've got to put it on the ballot. City saying, well, we got a process we got to follow. It's going to take, you know, a couple of weeks. We got to have two city council meetings at very least. And it's got to be public notice, and there's got to be all these other things as well. And as we've kind of said from the beginning, this will end up being decided by the court. And so I would be shocked if the city did not file their response today. They're not going to just go ahead after all this. They're going to file a response today. And then, unless this September 1st deadline is flexible, the Supreme Court would have to decide on this within hours.
5: Correct.
3: This is not a sit for months thing and write a full opinion. This is probably a one page order coming out tomorrow that will say whether or not it's going on the fall ballot. And this is going to be an incredibly expedited process. And if the city doesn't turn this thing in till, I don't know if they'll use every minute on this, but can you imagine if they can't move that deadline, city turns it in tonight at 8:30, for instance, and I assume the deadline would have to be the end of business tomorrow to get things done. I don't know if there's an exact time listed in there, but let's just assume that.
5: Right.
3: You have got an incredibly short time to decide, to make a decision on what may or may not very significantly impact the way Lincoln City government looks like, especially over the next few years.
4: Oh, my goodness. Absolutely. Especially with that election coming up next spring.
3: Right.
5: Yeah.
3: It could affect city council, term limits. It could affect whether or not people slightly outside of the city limits would be able to vote. The voting expansion to extraterritorial areas as well. And the city is saying, well, look, we'll go through the process, but we put it on the spring ballot then. Thing is, if they would put it on the spring ballot, though, and this I don't know how it really happens, because wouldn't at least portions of those petitions be, especially the one about moving elections to the fall and the mayor's term, the next mayor's term being shrunk, you'd be voting for that mayor at that time.
5: Right. Right.
3: Can you vote for the mayor and that mayor's term length at the same time?
4: Yeah.
5: That'd be a supremely strange
3: situation.
5: I
3: don't know what they would even do in that scenario. And then the other thing would be the city council term limits. If there are any city council members who would be term limited from running for a third term, you would basically have to extend when that takes effect.
5: Yeah.
3: I would think. But there's not language in it that would... the language in the petition was created for it to be voted on in the fall, I guess.
5: Right.
3: For those two, at least. And so that'd be another issue that goes on here. So it's after all the hemming and hawing and discussing and positioning and making arguments and all of that, it's going to come down to a very quick decision by the Supreme Court, most likely tomorrow.
4: It continues.
3: Yes. Moving on.
0: Number four.
4: Well, Brett Lindstrom, of course, did not get enough signatures on his petition drive to get on the ballot to be an independent. So he's going to take his ball and go over to the America First Party.
3: Okay, a few things about this. Now, he's joining the party. He's registered with them. According to this, you can look this up online. And it was reported at the end of last week that he had done this. He's not said anything, nor has the party said anything about he being a candidate of theirs. Although, why would you do this?
5: Yeah,
4: right.
3: Unless that wasn't your plan. The other thing I would point out is that when he very first had some public comments after we found out that he was not going to be able to get on the ballot as an independent because of the fraud issues. He cited the potential to join a third party, but this wasn't the one that he cited.
5: Yeah,
3: right. Wasn't it the Working People's Party, I believe?
4: Yeah.
3: I'm not sure what happened there,
5: because
3: he said they had been in contact with him. Maybe they're both bidding for his services.
5: Yeah.
3: And both figuring, hey, we get a higher profile candidate in another race, it only helps us in potentially getting voters see our name and recognize it on the Senate ballot. And with their, I'm presuming, main objective to be getting votes and taking away from other candidates for both of them in that Senate race, they think, well, look, it can't hurt to actually do this.
5: Sure.
3: You wouldn't think. And so maybe that's what the thought is. World Herald had a story when this happened at the end of last week, and they said the America First Party was going to nominate their candidates, but didn't say anything about Lindstrom specifically.
5: Nope.
3: Reached out to Lindstrom, his spokesperson. They didn't respond. When the World Herald put this out, there was no news about it this weekend that I'm aware of.
4: Yeah.
3: And this could be something that we'll hear more about today, probably.
5: Oh, you would think.
4: It has to happen.
5: If he's going to run, he better start running fast.
4: Yeah. Yes. Man, this almost turned into like political free agency.
5: Yeah, exactly.
3: That's a good way of analogizing it.
4: Yeah.
3: So we'll see if he's getting in that race or not at this point. But I will say this, I don't know that he was obviously going to have an uphill battle anyway to come in as an independent and try and have a really significant impact mm-hmm. on the gubernatorial race, which he definitely would have got some votes. And the other candidates, it would have had an effect on the other candidates. But to actually go in and win was already going to be an uphill battle. This would be more of an uphill battle than that even would have been. Because mm-hmm. you've lost yeah. some time. You now have a party behind your name. Mm-hmm. I don't know. I guess maybe I shouldn't jump to conclusions there. You think it helps him or hurts him to be an America First Party candidate as opposed to an independent candidate? Because if you're going to the ballot and you see that and you haven't been paying attention to news, what does that look like to you?
5: I don't know.
3: I mm-hmm. think my thought, and I pay attention to news, so I can't really put myself in that headspace. But I think people would see it and they would be like, okay, there's a traditional Republican, Jim right. Pillen. There's a Trump Republican, mm-hmm. and that's Brett Lindstrom, which really they flipped.
5: Yeah. Right.
3: And then there's a Democrat. Right?
5: I mean, yeah.
3: I think that's what people would see.
5: If they
3: had no idea.
5: A certain low information voter might say, oh, he's going to put America first.
3: Which is why they picked that party.
5: Yeah.
3: Correct. Nate, why they picked that party name.
6: Yeah.
3: All right, moving on.
7: Number 3.
6: Well, volleyball, it wasn't about vengeance. It was just domination.
3: I mean, it was for me.
5: Yeah.
6: Well, yeah, for most of us, vengeance over Texas is great, but I mean, this was just pure outright domination.
5: Yeah.
3: Yeah. Not a lot to say that it could have been worse than it was. Could have been worse than it was because there were a few sets where it felt like Nebraska's offense was kind of
6: You know? A little lackadaisical.
5: Yeah, I mean, they played about their B-plus game. Like, I mean,
3: Nebraska would lead, but they had no kill, very few kills in a couple of times I noticed during that.
5: Right, and that's encouraging because, you know, here they are. They've developed some other pieces of their game in terms of serving. Of course, you always figure the defense is going to be there for them. But the fact that they've come along serving-wise like they have, I think's really encouraging because you figure the offense will come around with all those weapons, mm-hmm. with all those different people to set to that can terminate. You're going to be okay. And if you can serve to where, you know, the other guy's always just scrambling to keep her head above water, you know, you're going to be able to dictate terms a whole lot to sure. where your offense will be fine. So, you know, it's one of those things where, yeah, you would like to be a little better, but you were able to win and win easily against a really good team without it. So
6: yeah.
5: you can take this film and improve on it and move on.
3: Now, looking ahead at the schedule, you go to you go from a trip many people have made, Vegas to Brookings.
6: Oh, of course.
3: And so now they go on and take on South Dakota State on Wednesday night, which mm-hmm. you can hear here on KLIN mm-hmm. at the yep. First Bank and Trust Arena.
6: Oh.
3: And
5: a cathedral of the sport, yes. I must say.
3: And yeah. then you quickly get to Chicago, play DePaul
6: yep.
3: at
6: yep.
3: Wintrust, and then another day off, but you stay in Chicago, and then, of course, the Wrigley Field match on yes. Sunday, September 6th. Now, Nate, I did just check the extended forecast on, this is AccuWeather.
5: Uh-huh.
3: Doesn't say anything about rain in Chicago on Sunday, on 25% chance of rain.
5: Oh, okay.
3: So
5: I thought it was a little higher, but happy to hear no.
3: Yeah, but who knows? It's early. Mm-hmm. That's something worth keeping an eye on, because it sounds like there was some level of concern about that, but it's right. just too early to really determine. I don't know what the plan is.
5: I don't either.
3: If they get
5: rained out, it wouldn't surprise me. I guess the two ways you could go, they could either bag it and just say, well, sorry, and refund all the money.
3: Oh, man.
5: Oh, yeah, that'd be a mess.
3: Yeah. Man.
5: Or they could try a rain date, say Monday.
3: Yeah. How many people are already traveling? How many Husker fans are traveling back on Monday already or have flights on Monday morning?
6: Right.
5: Probably quite a few.
6: Yeah. Well, I guess it kind of takes me back to a couple years ago, volleyball day in Nebraska. Was there a contingency plan set up for weather?
3: I'm sure there was. I don't recall exactly what it was.
5: I don't remember what
3: they've got to have something. I just haven't heard what it was. You can't you can't really do this without having some level of contingency plan.
5: Right, but I don't know that you would publicly say it.
3: No.
6: Right.
3: Yeah, maybe not. So that's something worth keeping an eye on. But anyway, just going through the schedule, you know, like, they're done with ranked teams now until Friday, September. No, not that far. Friday, September 11th, Baylor comes in there, 21.
5: And then
3: Creighton.
6: Yep.
3: At PBA.
6: Ah, yes.
3: North Carolina comes in and they're 19.
6: Oh. Yeah.
3: And then the next one is until October 1st against Penn State.
6: Whoa, man.
3: At Penn State. Yeah. So. Mm. All right, moving on.
7: Number two.
6: Well, Glenn Frey keeps going through my head. The heat is on.
3: He
6: all week.
3: Is on. September will be the August we didn't have.
6: Yes.
3: Is what it is looking like. Temperatures in the 90s, really, as far as the forecast goes right now, and even the 8 to 14 day outlooks have Lincoln in the very likely to be above average. And so, yeah, it looks like September is going to be a lot of 90s, at least in the first half of this, when we went on just an uncharacteristic run of cool temperatures in the month of August. 80s, one after the other after the other. This is going to be interesting. Be interesting to see how this feels.
6: Yeah.
5: Yeah.
3: To everyone. After it kind of felt like we had tradition, like we had got, I mean, there were probably, some stores have the mums out, right?
6: Oh, yeah.
3: My mom's a very big flower, mom and wife, big flower people, so I know that that's a fall situation. People change their decorations, all of that, and it's not going to feel like fall.
5: No, it's not.
3: It's not going to feel like fall until at least late September.
5: Indeed.
3: All right. So enjoy those pumpkin spice lattes. Maybe you can get an iced one.
7: Number one.
6: Well, hey, speaking of heat, and why wouldn't it be here? It's game week.
5: Woohoo!
3: There
6: it is.
3: Let's
6: go.
3: Yeah. It will be 11 a.m. kickoff on Saturday, Memorial Stadium. So it'll be a warm one for that. And we can finally talk about an opponent. We can finally have the Friday Husker tailgate.
6: Yes. Woo-hoo!
3: Finally do up fantasy Huskers where we're picking numbers. And Nebraska, Ohio, you ready, Nate?
5: Not yet.
3: Not
5: I
3: yet.
5: Got a lot of work
3: okay.
5: to do.
3: Yeah. All right. I wanted to find some hard pronunciations on Ohio and quiz you. But
5: oh yeah, we'll do that later.
3: We should do that this year. Every game, I'll give you the hardest names on the other team and see how you're doing pronouncing them.
5: There you
3: be
5: go.
3: Be a good warm up.
5: Good
3: All
5: practice.
3: Right. More on that game coming up, of course, during the course of this week. That's it for the Morning Drive, brought to you by Stonebridge Insurance and Wealth Management on KLIN.
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1: Good morning and happy Monday. Scattered light rain showers with hot and humid weather headline your Monday forecast. Our best chance for rain will come through the morning hours. Expected to be fairly light. There could be some isolated rumbles of thunder mixed in. Temperatures will be warm today into the middle 80s by the noon hour, reaching the lower to middle 90s by the afternoon, with dew points making it feel just a bit warmer. From the 1011 Severe Weather Center, I'm meteorologist Bill Renschler.
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2: As we continue through our drive time, no new accidents or major delays. Most traffic moving well. A few volume slowdowns. We do have several construction projects. I-180, I-80, that interchange. Do watch for slowdowns, lane shifts, and lane closures, and even head-to-head traffic on I-180 northbound over I-80. South 84th, Van Dorn to South Street. Southbound lane closure for a paving project. Do watch your speed in our school zones, neighborhoods, and near any school buses. Do use caution with some gusty winds coming through and the potential for some rain. If you see a trouble spot, call the traffic hotline 402-479-1414. That's another check of your Time Saver Traffic.
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3: Conflict will keep escalating. I'm Dave Anthony, Fox News. After Iran retaliated yesterday's U.S. attacks, the first strikes in a month that targeted Iranian forces preparing to launch rockets with sea mines into the Strait of Hormuz. Fox's Trey Yinks is in Tel Aviv.
4: I just spoke with President Trump, who told Fox News the United States will respond to the Iranian attack on U.S. forces overnight in Jordan. The president said, we're going to hit them hard. There will be a response. He indicated that all of the missiles, except one, were intercepted by U.S. air defense systems. One missile was identified as not going to hit anything significant, and they allowed it to pass through the airspace.
3: Iran also fired a drone intercepted by the United Arab Emirates. The president also just posted on Truth Social that Iran is officially a failed nation with no currency, 300% inflation, and their leadership is in total disarray. The renewed fighting has sent oil prices up more than 3% right now. It is back to work this hour for Lindsay Clancy's jury in Plymouth, Massachusetts, at her murder trial and the killing of her three kids. She's using an insanity defense, citing postpartum psychosis and severe mental health issues.
5: The jury is considering a range of verdicts. Not guilty due to a lack of criminal responsibility would likely result in civil confinement. First-degree murder carries life in prison without the possibility of parole. Second-degree murder is life with the possibility of parole. And manslaughter comes with a max sentence of 20 years.
3: That's Fox's Nate Foy outside the courthouse. 15 people still unaccounted for in Arizona after a flash flood in the Grand Canyon. At least one person was killed. And now an update on a much bigger flood catastrophe.
6: Rescuers are searching for as many as 900 workers believed to be trapped in tunnels at 12 hydropower sites that are buried in mud as the death toll continues to rise. Days after nearly 30-foot high waves of water swept through the area along the Nepal-China border. At least 900 people have died and more than 4,700 are still missing.
3: That's Tanya J. Powers. 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
7: Mostly cloudy, 75 degrees at 8:02. The Northeast Senior Center in Havelock is closed after a vehicle slammed into the building during lunchtime Friday. Jenny Hammond with Aging Partners says the vehicle hit the west side of the building where the parking lot is located.
8: I believe the person thought they were in reverse and drove into the building.
7: Hammond says there's a hole in the wall with some bricks missing and structural damage will be assessed. The center will be closed through Tuesday. The Husker Game Day Ball Relay is making stops across Nebraska. State troopers promote state travel ahead of the football season. Patrol spokesman Cody Thomas says the ball will ride shotgun with troopers.
9: So troopers are just taking it to whatever locations they're connected with, throwing off the game ball, then handing it off to another trooper who takes it the next part of the route.
7: The game ball will be at the state fair. Its next stops are schools, high school practices, volleyball games, and other community events. The ball arrives at Memorial Stadium for this weekend's season opener. Lincoln Fire and Rescue was called to a garage fire in Southwest Lincoln Sunday afternoon. The fire was reported around 1:40 p.m. near Southwest 15th and West Washington Streets. According to LFR's MJ Learman, the fire was in a detached garage and was quickly put under control. No cause for the fire has yet to be determined and remains under investigation. An 18-year-old Lincoln man is facing multiple felony charges after a disturbance involving a knife Friday morning.
10: Police say Abdallah Hakrash crawled through an open window into the home of an 18-year-old woman he knew near 7th and G Streets. Investigators say he grabbed a large kitchen knife and chased a 19-year-old man out of the house. Hakrash was later arrested near Cooper Park, right by Park Middle School. The school was placed in a brief secure status as a precaution. John Adcox, KLIN News.
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7: Ann Dorn is radiology manager with Bryan Medical Center and says the specially equipped vehicle provides the same high-quality 3D mammograms available at Bryan's medical centers. 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
1: Mostly cloudy skies with areas of scattered light rain are expected as we head through early Monday morning in Lincoln, but we should see partly sunny skies with dry weather as we head into your Monday afternoon. It will be a warm and humid start to the work week. Look for temperatures to climb into the middle 80s by the noon hour and then into the lower to middle 90s as we head into this afternoon. From the 1011 Severe Weather Center, I'm meteorologist Bill Rentschler.
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2: On the downhill side of our drive time traffic, no new accidents or major delays. A few volume slowdowns, and we do have several construction projects. Keep in mind, South 27th, Nebraska Parkway to South Street, limited access through that area for paving work. We do have several downtown street and building projects. We'll want to watch for lane shifts and lane closures in the downtown area. And do keep in mind, I-180 northbound at the I-80, I-180 interchange. Head-to-head traffic over the bridge at I-80. Do watch for slowdowns at that interchange on I-80 as well. Make sure the headlights are on. If you see a trouble spot, call the traffic hotline, 402-479-1414. Keeping you moving with Time Saver Traffic. I'm Chris Lofgren.
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0: All right, Tim Rosa joins us. Thank goodness Tim is coming on every Monday. I do think maybe we need to make Tim's appearance daily over the course of this wacky season that we are in right now, because we would have something new to talk about probably every day for the last month. We could have, Tim. Maybe it's going to calm down once we get these ballots set, I would think. So maybe in the next week or two.
1: Not a chance, Jack.
0: Don't think so? Yeah.
1: No way, because then hey, here's the deal. Like, as much as I love it, this is, first of all, thank you for having me on. Happy Monday morning. Mm-hmm. It is a good day to have a good day. But all we're going to do after the ballot stuff moves in, right? So we've had the craziest campaign summer that I can remember. You and I have had a series of fun Monday morning talks, and like the text back and forth about the day.
0: Yes.
1: Breaking news is absolutely wild. The ballot question stuff, like, we're going to move through right now. This local Lincoln situation is coming through the courts. I'm still waiting with bated breath to see if anybody files challenges to the petitions, right? Like, although they've been certified, then you go to the next step of, do we go through the courts? That's always part of it. But, you know, we've been sort of talking about the little, like, left-right jabs that have been happening in campaigns already with the kind of campaign songs, Dan Osborne one.
0: Yep.
1: That, you know.
0: Yeah.
1: Democrat Dan. And then we had my parents love me.
0: Yep.
1: There's another AI. Like, we're moving into crazy attack ad cycle, right?
0: That's true.
1: My mailbox was flooded this last week with a couple of Lynn Walls postcards, anti-Lynn Walls. She wants to tax you. Terrible stuff. I've seen commercials now during the volleyball game yesterday. We were watching. There's commercials out there hitting Lynn Walls for her past votes on data centers. Like, I don't think we're anywhere close to done with some interesting politics shenanigans. And I think as soon as we get, you know, every day that gets closer to that general election, Jack, we're going to get closer and closer to the craziness of, you know, campaign type.
0: That's true. It'll just be different. It'll shift from who's on the ballot to that part of it. But we still have part of the ballot thing to figure out. And while it's not unique for the court to decide one of these disputes that's been going on, in fact, it's happened several times already during this election cycle in Nebraska, this is one of the interesting ones that's, I assume, coming up in the next 24 to 48 hours. The Supreme Court has told the city that if they don't file an answer to the Attorney General, that they're going to go ahead and put the good government petition items on the ballot, or it will happen somehow. I assume the city's going to file an answer today, in a response brief or whatever exactly the filing is at the Supreme Court level now. And then the Supreme Court, by my watch, will have 24 hours or less to decide to make this decision. Then, right? Am I reading this right? Because the deadline's September 1st.
1: Yeah, the deadline's September 1st. So, I mean, I guess if that's like 5 p.m., then 5 yeah. p.m. on September 1st.
0: And they've got until 9 o'clock tonight. They give until 9 to file it.
1: I think that you're going to have a quick turnaround and a decision pretty rapidly from the court. But here's the thing, and this is where, like, I'm fascinated by the entire setup of all of this, because had that petition not failed the first time, you have plenty of buffer and you don't really worry about this structure or this situation. The problem that you have right now is that the petition was submitted with not enough time for the city council to go through its regular process for doing this, right? So typically, if you're going to pass a resolution in front of the city council, you've got to go through at least, like, I think it's one public, you have a reading and then a public hearing. I think there's two readings on a resolution. Kind of been a while since I've watched the city council as closely as I used to. But I think you have two readings on a resolution where it shows up, people are told about it, right? You get public notice. And the second one, you have a public hearing when they take a vote, right?
0: Mm-hmm.
1: You have people who can come in and oppose or support whatever's going to happen. The structure here didn't give them enough time to have the meetings before the September 1st deadline. And that's kind of where the city attorney is saying is like, look, sure, we'll put it on the ballot. We've got a constitutional duty to do it. But like, the 30-day deadline is the state statutory deadline for us to get it to you in time to put it on the ballot. But you also have to follow our deadlines and processes because it's like normal. You have to follow the normal course of business. Like, we don't get to just jump the line on how we do it because the state statute says the 30 days is your deadline.
0: Mm-hmm.
1: So, like, the smart ballot petition runner does what they tried to do, which is get it done with plenty of buffer and time so that you can go through the normal city council process before the September 1st deadline to get it on the ballot in the normal course and order of things. We had this weird hiccup with the fraudulent petition circulators who screwed it all up. They went back and they got new signatures quick enough to beat the September 30th deadline, but unclear whether it was quick enough to do it under the city's process. And so that's the juxtaposition of kind of the battle you have is the city attorney saying, look, we'll do it. We'll do it. We'll put it on the next general election once we go through our normal course of business, which will be after September 1st. We'll miss that state deadline. It'll be in the spring. The attorney general saying, no, no, no, no. You got to follow the state statute, which says 30 days. You don't have really any discretionary duty not to do this anyway. So what the heck's the point in the public hearing? You just vote and put it on.
0: Right.
1: Right. You just certify that thing and send it to the state. And I think that'll be, I mean, it's not a super complicated question, but it is sort of one that's like, as far as I understand, an issue, the first impression to some extent. And that's where the court's going to sit down and read the statutes, read the law. There's no like facts in question here. It's just about what they do or don't have to do under that statute. And, you know, I don't know, man.
0: Yeah.
1: This is just kind of, it's all incredible.
0: Yeah, the statute is not, you can't just look at the statute or the Constitution, which, by the way, the Constitution and the ordinance are written, like, modeled after each other. So, I don't look at them and be like, well, there's a super obvious question or super obvious answer here for this thing. And then the city's going to say, like, so they've got to go, they're required by open meetings laws and these things that they've got to go through this process. And so, you know, I don't know. The Supreme Court already did rule once before. That this is a different question, but they ruled the Secretary of State has a purely ministerial duty when it comes to putting people, candidates on the ballot back with the Burbank case. Remember that? And
1: yeah.
0: So I don't know if they lean ministerial. You know, I don't know.
1: Yeah, I mean, and sort of like dating back to when we had the Secretary of State reviewing those ballot petition initiatives for whether they followed the law, right?
0: Mm-hmm.
1: Whether he had discretion to remove them and... whether it was the casino and the others. I think what it comes down to is, like, the statute says that you shall place it on the ballot within 30 days, you know, before the 30-day deadline. I don't think there's any question that they're supposed to do it. It's just, can they jump their normal process, right? Or do they have... Because, like, a city council really can't act, period, without jumping through certain hoops, right? They're not... This isn't just, like, Jack decides or Tim decides. Jack and Tim get together and we're like, yep, we got to do this. Like,
0: mm-hmm.
1: You have to have some pomp and circumstance and some process to make sure that they make an official act on behalf of the city, on behalf of the voters in their representative capacity. So I don't know. I don't know what will happen with this one. And it is fascinating. I think it's really interesting to see the battle going on over it. And again, Jack, just a cool, interesting reminder on, like, what is going to be one of the craziest years of petitions and elections, period, but without the unprecedented amount of signature fraud from people who violated the law, allegedly,
0: mm-hmm.
1: but allegedly violated the law in doing this, like, they have plenty of time, and this isn't really even a thing either, so just fascinating to see it all play out, and yeah, court's going to have... You're going to be a lot of people, a lot of clerks, and a lot of justices not sleeping tonight, probably.
0: And the only other thing I'll say on this, we do need to move on, but the city is saying, look, we'll still go through our process, and we'll just put it on the spring ballot. But if you put it on the spring ballot, that's the ballot where you're voting for the mayor, right? And the mayor's limit would be still in limbo. The mayor's term length would still be in limbo. Based on the one where you've got a year and a half term for the mayor when you move the elections to the fall. And you'd be voting, I presume, for city council members who would be term limited if the petition passed, if the initiative, I should say, passed. So I don't even know that that's practicable for all these things to have it in the spring. Am I making sense on that?
1: It certainly muddies the waters quite a bit more in terms of the practical, how it plays out, right?
0: Mm-hmm.
1: How it all plays out. But what that really is about, Jack, as you know, it's not really about kind of how it'll affect the outcome or who's term limited or not term limited. It's about who shows up to vote, which is also what this entire, you know, petition process related to the timing of those elections is. Do you have the small sample, a smaller swath of voters from Lincoln that participate in the local elections versus when you've got a president or Congress or statewide governor's race on the ballot? So that's where it comes to, too. And if there's any political maneuvering, it's trying to figure out how we can be the allegation would be that the city is trying to figure out how they can be best situated to defeat these petitions, you know, to protect the current elected office holders. I think that's what you see going on in the comments section on Facebook, too.
0: Okay, let's talk about Brett Lindstrom, because this didn't get you had texted me when this story came out, and I hadn't even seen it, but the couple of Omaha news outlets reported that Lindstrom had, according to public voter records, had switched his party to the America First Party. This was after a couple of Saturdays ago he said he had been contacted by the Working People's Party. So he's going to be America First. I don't know why you changed to that party unless you're planning on running for office with them, unless you just... It's so that you like that party so much, you got to get on got to become a voting member of the party now. So I assume he at least is looking at running with them. I don't know where they're at. I don't know if and when they've already selected candidates, when we're going to hear about that, if they would want him, why they would want him. What is your read on that whole situation?
1: I think it comes down to, like, man, if you look... 40,000 foot view, I think, is probably the easiest way to look at this. But, like,

0: lot going on necessarily strategically in do I run as America First or do I run on the Working People's Party? Except maybe, like, you go meet with the personalities involved. You sort of talk about what the party, these quote-unquote new parties, right? They're breaking ground in Nebraska. Right? They're sham parties, Jack. That's what,
1: right,
0: what we're
1: right,
0: talking
1: right,
0: about.
1: Yes. Like, yeah.
0: You start to look at which one of these makes more sense for me and which one is probably a better fit for me to have a shot at doing what I'm trying to do without having the personalities who stood up these sham parties getting in my way, so to speak. And I think, like, that's probably about the only calculation you make is who's gonna let me on the ballot, give me a pathway, give me a shot at winning, right? America First is, as it's like, you know, has its appeal to certain type of voters versus the Working People's Party. That's got to be a calculation you make. And then it's also who's going to stay out of my business so that right. I can run the most. There's a lot of drama surrounding the Working People's Party right now. I think at least publicly, there seems to be a lot of headlines over that deal and a lot of stuff going on Facebook and on the social media side of things. The Working or the America First Party stuff's kind of quiet outside of the lawsuit, which they survived so far. Like, that side's pretty quiet. There's not a lot of like personalities making public comments about it like there are on the other side. So it sort of makes sense to me. It has a broader appeal probably statewide to go on the conservative side in this. And, you know, he's a former Republican.
1: The made-to-appear conservative side, but yes.
0: Right. I mean, that's
1: just to be clear. Yeah, I guess. And the other question is, yeah, would they? I guess the theory is that they would want him because, look, you've got your candidate. If your prime goal is affecting the Senate race, it can only help you if you've got a candidate in the gubernatorial race who's going to get that party's name out there more, and you might appear more attractive, I guess, to low information voters. Right? That's got to be the thinking.
0: 100%, and not only like voters that aren't necessarily always involved, but also you're clearly appealing to the conservative side. You're appealing to the Trump voter. You're appealing to the right wing of the party, which is better from a statewide perspective out in the 3rd district than maybe in the Omaha Lincoln area. But if you look at Lindstrom's name recognition, it's probably strongest in a place like Omaha as compared to the rest of the state. So I assume the calculation is I can have, you know, both sides of the coin here in terms of people will recognize my name on the first side of the ballot in the Omaha area and the metro areas in Omaha and Lincoln, and then they'll be interested in the America First concept of that party out in the broader statewide race.
1: Yeah.
0: Then it's just like surviving the challenges moving forward if there are additional legal challenges that come forth.
1: Yeah. I think so. And then you mentioned this earlier about the ads already that are starting to run, and that'll be the next round. And I think we got a little bit of taste of that already this weekend as well. And the gubernatorial ads are starting to fire up, and I'm getting press releases from Lynn Walls, and she's talking to the Kansas governor and kind of making a big deal about that. Nebraska's going down Kansas right. I guess it's been a little bit slower for the gubernatorial race to get fired up like the Senate race has, but it seems like we're on the precipice of that.
0: I think we're just starting to take the first big steps into that battle. Like I said, I mentioned mailers that were out, some negative mailers that were out last week. There are commercials up, attack ads already. I think we are headed right down the path of where this goes. I think the more interesting question for me, Jack, will be, at what point do we start attacking Brett Lindstrom, or do we, right? Mm-hmm. Everything I have seen so far has been anti-Pillin or anti-Walls. I haven't even. I guess I am seeing some pro-Pillin ads. There's one where he's out fixing fence, which is actually a pretty good ad. There's a couple of others that have, you know, some I'd say like a farm family, a father and son that are pro-Pillin. Otherwise, it's mostly been anti-negative that I've seen watching the volleyball matches or whatever on TV. So we're moving right into the heart of campaign season as we get into September and October with about 60 days or so left, or more than 60 days until that general election. So I fully expect things to get pretty heated. We got the first football game coming up here pretty soon, Jack.

0: expect your TV to be inundated with advertising. There's also, there's more money in this race than there ever has been before in terms of candidate raised funds so far, right? So we've talked about Pillen, and I don't know exactly when that like pre-general report is due, but you know, well over $10 million raised, probably closer to 13, 14. Would not surprise me at all if it's out there. And so, like, he's got the ability to spend on himself. You know, we've had outside money in the past, and we will have more money. It's going to be a lot of ads.
1: Yeah.
0: A lot of advertisement.
1: Well, and then last thing is the governor ads are kind of getting ramped up, but the Senate ones have been going on forever already, it feels like. And we still got September and October of those as well. I'm starting to wonder if these new parties are going to get more and more of the vote because people are going to get so sick of that race. It is going to be absolutely everywhere. It already is. It's just going to be two more months of it.
0: It is already everywhere. Forget the free advertising they're getting with all of the drama that's going on in the headlines, too. So, I don't know if this is going to be the wildest campaign season Nebraska's ever seen, because you and I are talking about the United States Senate commercials and a few governor's race commercials that are coming out. We haven't even started, but the legislative races are going to have ads, right? Mm-hmm. And some of that's going to be TV ads. Some of it's going to be the digital social media where they pay for a spot and it gets slipped into your streaming or whatever. Like, that's a whole new thing that we've started to wade into over the last 4 or 6 years in Nebraska. And I think it's going to be bigger this year than it ever has been, right? Your 10-second ad before you click skip on your YouTube or whatever is going to be a real thing this year. And I think you're going to see legislative candidates in that area, in that space, more than they probably ever have been before, too. So expect a very, very loud election cycle here in Nebraska.
1: We got House races. Remember the House races?
0: Yeah. we have a competitive race in Omaha that could flip an R to a D seat, and we have a called competitive race here down in the first congressional district. So money may abound. People may be, like, looking for a place to... If you're looking at starting a radio station or a TV station, now might be the time to do it.
1: Good to know.
0: You need somewhere to dump ad cash because all of the spots are going to be taken. That or your show is going to get a lot shorter here.
1: Yeah, that will happen. That always happens this time of year. All right. Great to talk to you, Tim. To next week's Labor Day, so we'll miss you there. And 2 weeks, who knows what this is going to look like in 2 weeks when we come back together. Wow.
0: Yeah.
1: Be very fascinating. Crazy, isn't it? All right. Have a good one, Tim. Talk to you next two weeks. All right, there's Tim Ruzza talking Nebraska news and politics with us. 8:29, take a break. KLIN.
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1: Mostly cloudy skies with areas of scattered light rain are expected as we head through early Monday morning in Lincoln, but we should see partly sunny skies with dry weather as we head into your Monday afternoon. It will be a warm and humid start to the work week. Look for temperatures to climb into the middle 80s by the noon hour and then into the lower to middle 90s as we head into this afternoon. From the 1011 Severe Weather Center, I'm meteorologist Bill Rentschler.
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3: Yesterday in Las Vegas, number one Nebraska trounced number two Texas.
4: Twinkles the twine, nice pass by Stafford, gets it back. Torrey Stafford, cross court, one arm dig attempt by Laney Choboy, and a rescue from Andy Jackson. Free ball over, here come the horns outside. Stafford, cross court, out of bounds. Huskers win, 25-19, 25-6, 19-25-16. Andy Jackson serving lasers and a nice dig there in that final rally.
3: Andy Jackson led the Huskers in kills with nine as NU swept Texas to move to 2-0 on the year. Nebraska held the Longhorns to 152 hitting. Nebraska outblocked Texas 10-4 and served seven aces compared to none for the Longhorns. Manaya Obeche with a huge game, seven kills, seven blocks as well for Nebraska. Husker volleyball back in action Wednesday night at South Dakota State. You can hear that match here on KLIN. Nebraska football is into game week for the first time this year. Nebraska begins earnest preparations for their season opener against Ohio today. We'll have our first game week news conference at which the first depth chart may be revealed. We also may find out which players earn the coveted single-digit jersey numbers this year as a reward for their hard work from Coach Matt Rhule and their teammates. Husker football this weekend, pregame at 7, kickoff at 11 between Nebraska and Ohio right here on KLIN and also Froggy 98. The Lincoln Salt Dogs swept this weekend by Kansas City, and the Monarchs polished that off with a 7-4 win yesterday at Haymarket Park. And in Major League Baseball, the Braves edged the Rockies 3-2. The Guardians thrashed the Royals 11-1. The Twins 5-1 winners over the White Sox. The Pirates beat the Cardinals 5-4. And the Reds defeated the Cubs 7-5 last night on the north side of Chicago. Stick around after Drive Time Lincoln tonight for Sports Nightly from 6 to 8 right here on the Voice of Lincoln, 1499.3 KLIN.
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5: Lincoln police are investigating the deadly motorcycle crash Friday night.
6: Lincoln police officers and LFR crews were called to Homestead Expressway and Rosa Parks Way just before 10 p.m. Police say a northbound motorcycle crossed the median into the southbound lanes and collided head-on with a car. The 49-year-old motorcycle driver was pronounced dead at the scene. The driver of the car and three passengers were treated at a hospital with non-life-threatening injuries. The investigation is continuing. Tom Stanton, KLIN News.
5: Damage assessments and repairs are underway at the Northeast Senior Center today in Havelock after a car crashed into the west side of the building on Friday.
7: Thankfully, no one inside the car or in the senior center was injured, but we are closing the senior center Monday and Tuesday.
5: Jenny Hammond with Aging Partners says all programs, including lunch service, are being moved to Victory Park Center and transportation will be available. A new mobile mammography unit is bringing breast cancer screenings directly to communities across Lincoln and surrounding areas. Valerie Hunt is executive director of the Bryan Foundation and says Sammy's Bus began service in late July and is the only mobile mammography unit in Lincoln.
8: Our hopes, our goals, and our dreams are that every woman is able to get screening done here in our region and that early detection will save their lives and their loved ones' lives.
5: The vehicle provides 3D mammograms with appointments taking 20 minutes. More details at KLIN.com. National Recovery Month every September aims to challenge some of the assumptions surrounding addiction. North Point, Nebraska Executive Director Lisa Annabelle says that people seeking treatment don't fit one particular profile.
9: We serve teachers. We serve police officers. We serve electricians, nurses, you know, everyone in between, because substance use disorders don't see the differences in humans.
5: Annabelle says fear of judgment, losing a job, or other consequences can make it difficult for someone to seek treatment. An 18-year-old Lincoln man is facing multiple charges after police say he chased another man with a large kitchen knife Friday morning near Park Middle School.
10: LPD says Abdallah Hukrash entered a home near 7th and G through an open window, armed himself, and chased a 19-year-old man across the street. Police say Hukrash then returned to the home, stole cash and a vape pen, and left in a vehicle. Officers arrested him near Cooper Park. The school briefly went into a secure status while police investigated. John Adcox, KLIN News.
5: The Nebraska State Patrol and the University of Nebraska are teaming up again to promote safe travel ahead of Husker home games. Patrol spokesman Cody Thomas tells KLIN News the second annual Husker Game Day Ball Relay is underway.
11: Our troopers will be relaying a Husker game ball across the entire state basically over the next week, and then we'll deliver it to Memorial Stadium next Saturday for the first game of the season.
5: Thomas says the game ball stopped at the Nebraska State Fair on Saturday and will stop by schools, high school practices, volleyball games, and other community events. Next local news follows Fox News at the top of the hour on the Voice of Lincoln, 1499.3 KLIN.
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1: Mostly cloudy skies with areas of scattered light rain are expected as we head through early Monday morning in Lincoln, but we should see partly sunny skies with dry weather as we head into your Monday afternoon. It will be a warm and humid start to the work week. Look for temperatures to climb into the middle 80s by the noon hour and then into the lower to middle 90s as we head into this afternoon. From the 1011 Severe Weather Center, I'm meteorologist Bill Rentschler.
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2: All right, welcome back. LNK Today with Jack and Friends on KLIN 840, 76 degrees in the capital city. Glad to have you back with us on a Monday morning, August 31st. And we'll back here this afternoon with Drive Time Lincoln. Of course, any news? Tim and I were just talking about the potential of some news breaking today. We'll have the very latest coming up at 5 o'clock with Drive Time Lincoln. So tune in for that. We talked so much volleyball and politics, Nate.
3: Yeah.
2: That really hit. And a football game coming up on Saturday with Ohio coming in. I had kind of forgotten what had happened with Ohio and their coaching situation the course of the last several years, and maybe some of you forgot or didn't realize, but they are on their third coach in 3 years and their fourth coach in 6 years.
3: Mm.
2: Frank Solich steps down after 2020. Tim Albin, a name familiar to Husker fans, mm-hmm. takes over. He was the offensive coordinator. Did well there. Departs for the Charlotte 49ers after going to the MAC championship game
3: mm-hmm.
2: in 2024. Ends up having his quarterback transfer to Indiana and begins sort of the run that Indiana has had there. They promote Brian Smith, who was an assistant coach at the time. And so he coaches them in 2025. And then there is, a well-chronicled departure. You can read up on it if you would like to. He was fired for cause based on violations of the terms of the agreement. They called it serious professional misconduct. Associated Press retained records saying the university cited extramarital affairs, including one with a graduate student, alcohol-related conduct, including claims he appeared intoxicated at a public event and repeatedly used alcohol in his office.
3: Hmm.
2: And Smith then filed a lawsuit and said, hey, you didn't live up to your contract. You did not do any meaningful investigation here with this. And also, you made pretty serious allegations that were never adjudicated, never proven, none of these things. And so, Ohio had to yet get another coach. And the day after Christmas of last year, they hired their defensive coordinator, John Hauser. And he's been there at Ohio since 2022, started as safeties coach, defensive coordinator in 2024 and 2025. Did pretty well.
3: Yeah.
2: You know, got to that MAC championship in 2024. And so they bring in a new defensive coordinator there. But this was not a place they expected to be in 2026. And they had to make kind of a quick hire from within. Mm-hmm. And who's to say that if they, you know, the coach had left in a different scenario and given him more time, if they wouldn't have. But they needed to do something very quickly. And so that's where Ohio comes in this year. And it, because you do see them on the schedule, Nate, and you think, well, that's good. That's a good MAC team. We see them in bowls.
3: Yep.
2: We see them in the MAC championship game. We know that Solich had a very good run there, obviously. And Nebraska fans have followed this program, I'm sure, closer than any other MAC team by far over years because of Frank Solich.
3: Yeah, there's just a level of turmoil and trouble there. And, you know, you look back at Frank's history at Ohio and even the time before, you know, Ohio football had been more or less a joke. until Frank Solich showed up. And he raised the level of that program to be a consistent bowl participant, a top half of the MAC program that would occasionally contend for conference championships. So that speaks to, one, the job that Frank Solich did there, but two, the headwinds and sort of undercurrents that he was able to hold at bay with that program. Well, you know, Tim Albin leaves after, you know, Tim Albin was a Frank Solich graduate assistant here at Nebraska, and then goes with Frank. He was an assistant for Frank for 1 year, the retooled staff of 2003. And then he goes with Frank to Ohio and serves under him, I think, the entire tenure. And then finally grabs the brass ring of becoming head coach. And after 1 year, I can find a better deal.
2: Yeah.
3: I mean, that in and of itself is strange. And then the other assistant coach, Brian Smith, you know, becoming head coach somewhat unexpectedly. I can't imagine he was sitting there thinking, oh, I'm going to be the head coach.
4: No.
3: Within 5 years. And
2: it just had changed twice, right?
3: Right.
2: Yeah.
3: And Brian Smith gets the job, finally becomes a D1 head coach, and squanders it in the space of a year with a disciplinary matter. And so there's just a lot of change, a lot of turmoil in that program, and yet they've built it up enough to where they at least have top half of the MAC talent, for what that's worth. I mean, you know, we're not talking about a Big Ten contender here, but there's at least some juice in this program, but do they know what they're doing? Do that, you know, I think back to Southern Miss in 2012, and they had gone through a coaching transition. They had hired South Carolina's defensive coordinator. He'd been a longtime defensive coordinator, and they were Southern Miss had been pretty good, you know, to that point. They had been one of those, you know, Cinderella-level darlings, you know, mid-major darlings that you always kind of worried about on your non-conference schedule. But Southern Miss came in, and they had four quarterbacks, none of whom were any good, but they played all of them, and they just flat-out didn't know what they're doing. And, you know, not to say that that's where Ohio's going to be in this transition, but they could be. You know, especially after you've hired three coaches in 3 years, you know, every time you pull the arm of the slot machine, you don't know what you're going to get. And so we'll see if Ohio knows where they are, knows what they're doing schematically. I mean, hey, Nebraska's going through transition too, but I you know, you feel better about Rob Arich. You feel better about the stability that he's able to bring, but yeah, just so much turmoil for Ohio to work through.
2: And you don't know what you're going to get with a new coach. On the other hand, one thing that Ohio has kind of carried through the Solich years, mm-hmm. is the running attack.
3: Right.
2: And last year, they were ninth in the nation in average rush yards per game. They were 17th in the nation in rushing touchdowns. And it's interesting because both of their running backs that they're likely to use against Nebraska have very fascinating stories. The one who is a returner, his name is Duncan Brune.
3: Mm-hmm.
2: He is from Cologne, Germany. His mother was a four-time German Olympian swimmer and played for an under-19 American football team in the Junior German Football League.
3: Wow.
2: Won the German National Championship there.
3: Mm.
2: Also, trains with the German National Bobsledding Team. So, and he got almost 600 yards rushing last year. Eight touchdowns. Their other running back is a transfer named Victor Rosa.
3: Mm-hmm.
2: He's from Bristol, Connecticut. But what I noticed is he transferred in from Connecticut. He started at Connecticut in 2022. Nebraska's, I believe, running backs coach, E.J. Barthel. I don't know what his position at Connecticut was. I don't know if it was running backs coach there. But I'm going to guess that whether it was running backs coach or not, he's got some familiarity with him. And he hasn't played a lot. He only had 30 rushes for 155.
3: And he was indeed
2: yards
3: the running backs coach
2: at UConn. Yeah, so he very well may have recruited.
3: Yeah.
2: The other running back here at Ohio. So
3: yeah, Rosa ran for over 500 yards that year for UConn. So,
2: and then he kind of got backed off, didn't get used much last year, and so he left. But I think that's the place that they're going and is running the ball. They've continued to do it, but they're losing another good quarterback at Ohio. They've had a lot of good quarterbacks. Parker Navarro was there last year. He had over 2,000 rushing yards in his career, 5,000 passing yards.
3: Yeah.
2: And so I don't know. It sounds like their quarterback is going to be Nick Polos, P-O-U-L-O-S, not to be confused with Greg Paulus Paulus, or Greg Paulus. There are a lot of Pauluses. That's spelled different than both of those, though, as well. But I don't think he's going to be the running type. He is 6'6", 240.
3: Oh, God. Well, but I like his chances on 3rd-and-1, 4th-and-1.
2: Yeah. And so that's a different – they've had some quarterbacks there. They've had – the quarterback running game has been a part of what they've done.
3: Right.
2: A lot. But that does not look like this is going to be, you know, the main thing that they're doing this year, assuming he is the – they do have a dual threat guy. Matt Vezza, who's a transfer from New Hampshire.
3: Mm-hmm.
2: And I think Minnesota got their quarterback from New Hampshire last year,
3: too.
2: Yeah,
3: that's right.
2: So they, and another kind of dual threat situation. Offensive line is replacing all starters.
3: Mm-hmm.
2: So it's a brand new offensive line. So, and
3: but
2: they,
3: it's going to be a nice
2: and
3: cut.
2: They were one of the worst teams giving up TFLs last year in the nation.
3: Ooh.
2: I take that back, one of the best. I had that backwards. Mm-hmm. The rank, they were 7th in the nation for TFLs allowed last year.
3: If they were effective running the ball, you would think they would be good at limiting that. But it's going to be a good test for this retooled Nebraska defense because, you know, we talked quite a bit about how bad this team was against the run last year, and especially the last three games, all blowout losses to Penn State, Iowa, and Utah. They could not slow down, let alone stop the run.
2: Yeah.
3: Well,
2: this is what Ohio's going to do in this game.
3: Right.
2: They want to shorten the game. This is what they're good at, and this is what Nebraska got beat at. They are going to run.
3: Yeah.
2: They're going to try and run the crap out of the ball.
3: Right. So, did all those changes to the defense and the new defensive line coach, did they translate? We're going to find out pretty quick. I mean, it's one of those things, and we mentioned it earlier, Nebraska is more than a 3-touchdown favorite, where I don't think the ceiling of what you see Saturday or even in the three non-conference games tells you a lot, but I think the floor tells you a lot. Because if Nebraska has trouble stopping the run in this game or generating a pass rush or you know, having a consistent run game or whatever, but I think the big focal point is stop the run in this game. If Ohio is effective on the ground against Nebraska's defense, that raises some pretty substantial red flags. Because, yes, Ohio has been good at it. Yes, it's ingrained in their culture. They lose all their offensive linemen, and just from a physical standpoint, their 5 versus your 4, you should be able to line up and at least control them,
2: mm-hmm.
3: if not dominate them.
2: Mm-hmm.
3: And so if Ohio is able to generate much on the ground, get much going, that, especially early in the game, especially against Nebraska's frontline units. You know, if they start running the ball well in the fourth quarter, you know, against Nebraska backups, who cares? But especially against the black shirts, I assume those have been or will be handed out soon, they should dominate. They should be able to control the line of scrimmage, and if they don't, that raises some pretty substantial red flags moving forward.
2: Yeah, get them into you got to force them to pass.
3: Yep,
2: is what it looks like early, and they did turn the ball over. Ohio did last year, and one of the big things is going to about this defense is going to be. And I'm not saying we're going to know. We may not know anything after three games, to be honest. Right. But you would like to see them get really busy with tackles for loss and sacks, get busy with turnovers. That's all of those. Nebraska's pass defense was very solid a lot of times last year, but they just those were the things that were missing from the defense last year.
3: Right.
2: And then, of course, the issues in the running game sometime. But the tackles for loss and the sacks were significantly down last year.
3: I mean, what, 22 sacks in 13 games last year? Less than, that, you know, like 1.5 a game. That is utterly unacceptable. And you're going to have trouble as a defense sustaining yourself. And you know, even the years where Tony White's defense was pretty good, they weren't a big splash defense.
2: It wasn't gaudy numbers, but it was better than what they had last year.
3: Right. Yeah. So kind of like the offense, you expect more high risk, high reward stuff out of this defense from the standpoint of like you said, making the tackles for loss, getting sacks, getting takeaways. And, you know, it might cost them a big play here or there, but hopefully in the aggregate, you come out ahead.
2: You've got, by the way, one player from Nebraska on the roster, probably the lowest number that you've seen at Ohio in quite some time. Ike Ackerman, defensive end, redshirt freshman from Omaha Central.
3: Oh, yes.
2: You also have a bunch of players who have played against Nebraska. You've got transfers in from Akron, Cincinnati, Michigan State, Illinois.
3: Yep.
2: There are a lot in the, you know, I mentioned the UConn thing as well. So there's a decent amount of I don't know how much this matters, but there's a decent amount of familiarity too with Nebraska guys who have played against them in the past. So more on that coming up over the course of the next several days. Of course, on Wednesday, we'll have Caleb Henry and preview the game. We'll have Kyle Crooks Thursday, and then Friday with the Friday Husker Tailgate with John Bishop and Kevin Suits, myself and Nate.
3: Yeah.
2: All right, Drive Time Lincoln this afternoon at 5. Have a great Monday, everybody, and we will catch you on Drive Time Lincoln. 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
1: Mostly cloudy skies with areas of scattered light rain are expected as we head through early Monday morning in Lincoln, but we should see partly sunny skies with dry weather as we head into your Monday afternoon. It will be a warm and humid start to the work week. Look for temperatures to climb into the middle 80s by the noon hour and then into the lower to middle 90s as we head into this afternoon. From the 1011 Severe Weather Center, I'm meteorologist Bill Rentschler.
0: From the Momo Pizzeria and Ristorante Studios, we are the voice of Lincoln. 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
2: The U.S. and Iran are threatening each other again. I'm Dave Anthony, Fox News. After the first American attack since late July, followed by Iranian retaliation,
3: President Trump told Fox News there will be a U.S. response to the Iranian attack on U.S. forces overnight in Jordan.
2: And he told Fox's Trey Inkston Tel Aviv will hit him very hard after those missiles were shot down.
3: The attack came after U.S. forces struck Iran's Larak Island after identifying preparations for an IRGC rocket launch that was meant to place new sea mines in the Strait of Hormuz.
2: Reuters reports Iran is vowing for every attack they'll hit back dozens of times greater. Here's President Masoud Pezeshkian through a translator.
4: In the face of aggression, we will not stand by. We are capable of delivering decisive response.
2: Daylight will help rescuers at the Grand Canyon in Arizona searching for about 15 people still unaccounted for after Saturday's flash flooding.
5: Now, eyewitnesses say they heard what sounded like a locomotive, then saw this wall of water, mud, and rocks rushing down Bright Angel Creek, wiping out bridges, trailers, tents, cabins in the Phantom Ranch campground.
2: Fox's William Lajeunesse, at least one person was found dead. It's up to more than 900 deaths in the much bigger flooding catastrophe along the China-Nepal border from last week. More than 4,000 people still missing. Lindsay Clancy's jury is back at work right now at her murder trial in Plymouth, Massachusetts, after the judge asked them a short time ago,
6: has any member of the jury read, seen, or overheard anything from any source that would affect your ability to be a fair and impartial juror in this case?
7: No.
6: All right. Next question is there any other serious matter or concern bearing on your service as a juror in this case that anybody needs to bring to my attention?
2: And with another no answer, Judge William Sullivan told the jury,
6: all I'm going to do is ask you to then, at this point, resume your deliberations.
2: Clancy's charged with murdering her three children, but is using an insanity defense, citing postpartum psychosis and severe mental health issues. America's listening to Fox News.
0: 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Here's Stephen Hardesty.
8: Lincoln police are investigating a deadly motorcycle crash that happened late Friday night.
9: Lincoln police officers and LFR crews were called to Homestead Expressway and Rosa Parks Way just before 10 p.m. Police say a northbound motorcycle crossed the median into the southbound lanes and collided head-on with a car. The 49-year-old motorcycle driver was pronounced dead at the scene. The driver of the car and three passengers were treated at a hospital with non-life-threatening injuries. The investigation is continuing. Tom Stanton, KLIN News.
8: Lincoln Fire and Rescue was called to a garage fire in Southwest Lincoln Sunday afternoon. The fire was reported around 1:40 p.m. near Southwest 15th and West Washington Streets. According to LFR's MJ Lerman, the fire was in a detached garage and was quickly put under control. No cause for the fire has yet to be determined and remains under investigation. Damage assessments and repairs are underway at the Northeast Senior Center today in Havelock after a car crashed into the west side of the building Friday.
10: Thankfully, no one inside the car or in the senior center was injured, but we are closing the senior center Monday and Tuesday.
8: Jenny Hammond with Aging Partners says all programs, including lunch service, are being moved to Victory Park Center and transportation will be available. National Recovery Month every September aims to challenge some of the assumptions surrounding addiction. North Point, Nebraska Executive Director Lisa Annabelle says people seeking treatment don't fit one particular profile.
11: We serve teachers, we serve police officers, we serve electricians, nurses, you know, everyone in between, because substance use disorders don't see the differences in humans.
8: Annabelle says fear of judgment, losing a job, or other consequences can make it difficult for someone to seek treatment. Stephen Hardesty, KLIN News.
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1: Mostly cloudy skies with areas of scattered light rain are expected as we head through early Monday morning in Lincoln, but we should see partly sunny skies with dry weather as we head into your Monday afternoon. It will be a warm and humid start to the work week. Look for temperatures to climb into the middle 80s by the noon hour and then into the lower to middle 90s as we head into this afternoon. From the 1011 Severe Weather Center, I'm meteorologist Bill Renschler.
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15: Palmer with a basketball, hands it off to Watson, shoots a three. Got it! 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
16: From 48th and 6th in Midtown Manhattan, heard around the country, around the world, here's the Brian Kilmeade Show coming your way. Michael Goodwin is going to be joining us in minutes. Trey Yinks at the bottom of the hour from Tel Aviv. Things are heating up in Iran. And Farley Weiss, the president of the Israel Justice Organization, will be with us too. The anti-Semitism in America, J.D. Vance, speaking to a Jewish group in Las Vegas. It's consequential because what he said about Benjamin Netanyahu and people in his party who want to see the war continue or wars continue in the area with Hezbollah is just, I thought was insane, irresponsible. I actually had a chance to tell the vice president that. You know, he's obviously thinks he's going to be president next. I can't wait to see what he has to say about that. So before we get to Farley, Trey and Mike, let's get to the big three.
17: Number three.
18: We have the electricity. We have the critical minerals, rare earth minerals. I'd rather send it down to the U.S. If I can say, everyone's feeling bullied by President Trump. And this is the worst thing you could do for the American economy.
16: Thanks for that advice. Doug Ford, Premier of Ontario. Getting worse. U.S. and Canada dig in as Canada looks to involve themselves in our elections for the Dems as this rift hurts Michigan and Maine. Economically, predominantly where we have two tight Senate races.
17: Number two.
19: The U.S. military has achieved a major milestone in the Strait of Hormuz. We have successfully cleared sea mines in the Strait's international shipping lanes. Bottom line, today, international shipping lanes are open and momentum is building.
16: And by the way, the momentum is building and more ships are getting through. That is Admiral Brad Cooper. Back to the battle. Iran and U.S. exchange attacks as more oil flows through the strait every day. Why I think we have to go back to working with Mossad to find defectors and kill the IRGC and besiege.
17: Number one.
20: My comments might have been hurtful. I'm really sorry. That was not my intention. We condemned that terrorist attack. We condemned it outright. What I was trying to do was offer context for why it happened, but it wasn't the time for context, and you don't ever want to trample somebody's pain.
16: Congratulations. That's one of the worst apologies ever, Elsa Saidid. Midterms will go down to the wire as clear-cut leaders not apparent 2 months in. I'm talking about if you tell somebody that the Senate's going one way or the House is going another way, it's only is a guess because nobody really knows. I'm going to take a look at the numbers and break down what the issues are. But one thing is pretty clear when it comes to Michigan. Abdul El-Sayed tried to walk back what was his comments after the attack on that preschool, that Jewish preschool. Thankfully, the gunman got stopped. when he did get stopped, they said, well, I'm glad he got stopped. But to put it into context, you know, there's going to be blowback after the genocide that's going on in Gaza. Not true. And you, your apology said, I tried to put it in context. So you're trying to say, I guess you're not ready for rational thought. My fault, which is an insult and not an apology. Mike Rogers has got to run through this guy, and he should, but he's not yet. Up by 4 in the initial poll with Fox. The latest poll on average, Real Clear, has him down 1.5%. Michael Goodwin joins us now for the New York Post. Michael, your thoughts about that apology. Did you think he did anything there?
3: Good morning, Brian. I wouldn't categorize it as an apology. It was really an attempt to wiggle out from what he had said without apologizing. And I think that is a telling factor here, that he doesn't really disapprove of what happened. He's trying to explain what motivated the would-be killer. I mean, that's disgraceful. You know, this is a terror attack on children, and you're going to say, well, you know, Israel. I mean, if that is the license, you can then ascribe it to everybody who attacks Jewish schools, synagogues, Jewish residents. I mean, it's disgraceful for someone running for the United States Senate.
16: And that's what he is doing. How do you explain that he's up by a point?
3: It's a mystery. Look, I do think that Michigan has a lot of Muslim citizens, and I think that there have been appeals, I've written about this, from religious services to vote for him because he's a Muslim and you are a Muslim. And you get that. You also have talk of assassination of Trump in one mosque. So, look, I think this is a kind of new group in American political circles. And I think they have not yet bought in to the American mainstream on some of these really divisive issues.
16: The Canada, the U.S.-Canada trade deal. So I'm not sure. It looks like some people say Howard Lutnick blew it up. Other people say Prime Minister of Canada wants to weigh in on our elections. Here's former Speaker Kevin McCarthy, Cut 46.
21: If you ask me about this Canada beef, it's not Trump. Trump said he had a deal. This is Carney using the election, coming back in the trade agreements at the last minute, trying to leverage it. Why? Because we do have Maine, Michigan, and Ohio for the determination of who's going to win. So it's a negotiation play trying to leverage the election at that time. Tough place to be in, but I think this is all negotiations. We'll get it taken care of. But we should have been focused the entire time just on the economy, because that's what they'll judge you on.
16: See, I hope they can land this plane here. I really don't care how it got here. In retrospect, I'd want to find out. But my sense is that Jameson Greer was going to land this plane and Howard Lutnick got involved. And there's also a chance that the liberal prime minister wants additional approval ratings out of this, because when he takes on America, evidently that makes his people happy. But economically, they're going to pay a huge price for this. And in those states, they're going to be hurting for this, especially in Maine.
3: Absolutely, and the upper Midwest, too. Look, I think the president has made some enemies along the way, and this is certainly one that can hurt him back. And I think that, or as you say about the election, we're getting awfully close now. So it's not like you can make a deal the day before the election. I mean, these things take time to move through the economy. So if there's a deal to be had, better to make it anytime as soon as possible.
16: So I want to talk about what you wrote about. And you said the Democratic meltdown over the Jeffries Kushner's meeting. And I couldn't believe it either. First, I thought Republicans were going to be madder. I was a little surprised. Jared Kushner meeting with possibly the future speaker if the Democrats win the House. Why would they have this meeting? Was he sent there by the president? Was it just a relationship? But the Democratic meltdown caught me by surprise. James Carville saying, don't deal with these criminals. You have no right to talk to them. Wasn't Bill Clinton talking to Newt Gingrich, who was trying to impeach him, about different legislation that they worked together on?
3: Right, and I think those days are long gone, right? That right now, with this president and this Congress, there's no attempt to even bridge the gap. And I think part of that, Brian, is a radicalization of the Democratic Party is rearing its head so that if you want to be successful in an election, you have to hate Trump. You have to declare war. You have to pledge to impeach him if you get into office. So I think that, as I say, radicalized the party. So that a simple thing like a meeting becomes a cry for war. I mean, it just makes no sense. You cannot govern from the House of Representatives. You need to work with the president, and just as the president needs to work with the House. So the president had a good reason, good logic for the meeting, and so did the Democrats. But their obsession with fighting Trump has taken them out of the game.
4: I hear you. Michael Goodwin, check out his column in the New York Post. Thanks so much, Michael. Appreciate it. When we come back, we go out to Tel Aviv, where Trey Yanks has just spoken to the President of the United States about our next step in Iran. You're going to want to hear it. Don't move.
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0: I'm Taylor Riggs, and this is the Fox Business Report.
1: It's the last day of August. Stocks lost ground at the open. Crude oil prices are higher as traders monitor developments between the U.S. and Iran. Deere & Company shares are up 3% on optimistic comments from analysts at Baird, who see upbeat demand for its agriculture business this year. This week, Apple transitions CEOs. Tim Cook wraps up 15 years leading Apple, and John Ternus takes over. Apple shares open flat. Oil services company SLB, the former Schlumberger, is boosting its data center commitment. It will buy Kelvion, a company that cools data centers. Also, insurance giant Aon is getting bigger. It will pay $17 billion for insurance broker USI. That's your Fox Business Report. I'm Jenny Coselda. 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
5: An 18-year-old Lincoln man is facing multiple charges after police say he chased another man with a large kitchen knife Friday morning near Park Middle School.
6: LPD says Abdallah Hukrash entered a home near 7th and G through an open window, armed himself, and chased a 19-year-old man across the street. Police say Hukrash then returned to the home, stole cash and a vape pen, and left in a vehicle. Officers arrested him near Cooper Park. The school briefly went into a secure status while police investigated. John Adcox, KLIN News.
5: Brian Health is taking breast cancer screenings on the road with Sammy's Bus. Valerie Hunt is executive director of the Brian Foundation and says the mobile mammography unit will travel to underserved communities.
7: Sammy's Bus is part of that vision of removing those barriers, improving access, and reducing any transportation or other things that may prevent a woman from going and getting her screening.
5: Hunt says the bus provides the same high-quality 3D mammograms available at its medical centers. More details at KLIN.com. Stephen Hardesty, KLIN News.
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8: Mostly cloudy skies with areas of scattered light rain are expected as we head through early Monday morning in Lincoln, but we should see partly sunny skies with dry weather as we head into your Monday afternoon. It will be a warm and humid start to the work week. Look for temperatures to climb into the middle 80s by the noon hour and then into the lower to middle 90s as we head into this afternoon. From the 1011 Severe Weather Center, I'm meteorologist Bill Rentschler.
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3: News. I'm Therese Crowley. President Trump tells Fox there will be retaliation. We're going to hit them hard. After Iran launched 8 missiles at U.S. troops in Jordan, when the U.S. struck Iran missile batteries preparing to launch new sea mines into the Strait of Hormuz. Flash flood in the Grand Canyon. 15 hikers missing. 1 dead. 62 rescued.
4: The Park Service deserves a lot of credit for seeing this develop and getting those hikers to higher ground about 20 minutes before the flash flood hit. Now, eyewitnesses say they heard what sounded like a locomotive. Then they saw a wall of water, mud, and rocks rushing down Bright Angel Creek, wiping out bridges, trailers, tents, and cabins at the Phantom Ranch campground.
3: Fox's William LaJeunesse. The Transportation Department shuts down 110 trucking schools for fraudulent driver training of thousands who can't speak English. 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
5: An 18-year-old Lincoln man is facing multiple charges after police say he chased another man with a large kitchen knife Friday morning near Park Middle School.
6: LPD says Abdallah Hukrash entered a home near 7th and G through an open window, armed himself, and chased a 19-year-old man across the street. Police say Hukrash then returned to the home, stole cash and a vape pen, and left in a vehicle. Officers arrested him near Cooper Park. The school briefly went into a secure status while police investigated. John Adcox, KLIN News.
5: Ryan Health is taking breast cancer screenings on the road with Sammy's Bus. Valerie Hunt is executive director of the Bryan Foundation and says the mobile mammography unit will travel to underserved communities.
7: Sammy's Bus is part of that vision of removing those barriers, improving access, and reducing any transportation or other things that may prevent a woman from going and getting her screening.
5: Hunt says the bus provides the same high-quality 3D mammograms available at its medical centers. More details at KLIN.com. Stephen Hardesty, KLIN News.
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8: Mostly cloudy skies with areas of scattered light rain are expected as we head through early Monday morning in Lincoln, but we should see partly sunny skies with dry weather as we head into your Monday afternoon. It will be a warm and humid start to the work week. Look for temperatures to climb into the middle 80s by the noon hour and then into the lower to middle 90s as we head into this afternoon. From the 1011 Severe Weather Center, I'm meteorologist Bill Rentschler.
9: Big storms are heading this way.
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11: Heavy rainfall,
12: gusty winds
11: brought flooding,
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13: It was a raging river,
14: potentially paralyzed.
15: Traffic is at a complete standstill.
9: Check in for the latest forecast, plus delays, alternate routes, and ETAs on your ride home on 1499.3 KLIN, the voice of Lincoln.

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0: 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Another update from the KLIN newsroom follows Fox News at the top of the hour on the voice of Lincoln, 1499.3 KLIN.

0: from the Momo Pizzeria and Ristorante Studios. We are the voice of Lincoln. KLIN Lincoln. KDVK HD3 Lincoln. 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
1: President Trump sends a message to Iran. Elisa Brady, Fox News, calling Iran a failed nation. The president telling Fox will hit them very hard after Iran fired missiles at U.S. forces in Jordan overnight, which followed a U.S. attack on Iranian rocket launchers to prevent new sea mines in the Strait of Hormuz. President Trump also posting an AI-generated video about bombing Iran's Karg Island. Vice President J.D. Vance just telling reporters,
2: "We know that they continue to shoot at commercial shipping. We continue to have a lot of tools at our disposal to prevent them from doing so, or at least cut down on them from doing so." And that's what the president is saying is, look, you guys are shooting at commercial shipping. You guys are behaving like a terrorist country. You've got to stop, or there are going to be some consequences.
1: This as Iran threatens more attacks. The United Arab Emirates says its Air Force intercepted an Iranian drone. More than 100 driving schools are being shut down in what Transportation Secretary Sean Duffy calls an emergency over violations of a longstanding rule requiring commercial truckers to speak English. Duffy says there have been tens of thousands of illegal licenses issued, in some cases with deadly consequences.
3: A number of American families whose lives have been ruined. They've lost a loved one, or a loved one has been injured by a commercial driver who should have never had a commercial driver's license.
1: The emergency shutdowns announced in Detroit, part of an ongoing federal crackdown. Day three of deliberations in Massachusetts, where a jury is weighing the murder case against Lindsay Clancy, who's used an insanity defense in the killing of her three young children.
4: They have a lot of work to do and a lot to consider, because they heard from 85 different witnesses over the course of this month-long trial, and they saw a lot of physical evidence, and they have some questions. We saw that on Friday, asking the judge to review two bags of pill bottles and a bloody knife allegedly used in Lindsey Clancy's suicide attempt.
1: Fox's Nate Foy at the courthouse in Plymouth. 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
0: 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Here's John Adcox.
5: Lincoln police have arrested a U.S. Postal Service employee accused of stealing thousands of dollars in merchandise.
6: The victim told officers a package belonging to him had been stolen from the post office at 700 R Street. The contents, valued at nearly $46,000, included six high-value football and basketball cards purchased online.
5: LPD's Erica Thomas says an online communication with the seller led to an arranged purchase around 11:15 p.m. with plainclothes officers. They met the suspect at Warhorse Casino, where 30-year-old Trenton Bogenreif was arrested. Lincoln police have identified the man killed in a motorcycle crash Friday night as 49-year-old Eric Supencheck of Lincoln. Police say the crash happened just before 10 o'clock near Homestead Expressway and Rosa Parks Way. Supencheck was pronounced dead at the scene. The driver of the other car and three passengers were not seriously hurt. September is National Recovery Month, and treatment providers say cost shouldn't automatically keep someone from seeking help. Lisa Annable is director of North Point, Nebraska.
7: Behavioral health needs like substance use treatment are oftentimes covered in all commercial insurance policies. Just like if you were seeking treatment, like orthopedic treatment or cancer treatment or anything like that.
5: Annable says people considering treatment should first find out what their insurance plan covers. The Nebraska State Patrol and University of Nebraska are teaming up again to promote safe travel ahead of Husker Home Days games. Patrol spokesman Cody Thomas tells KLIN News the second annual Husker Game Day Ball Relay is underway.
8: Our troopers will be relaying a Husker game ball across the entire state basically over the next week, and then we'll deliver it to Memorial Stadium next Saturday for the first game of the season.
5: Thomas says the game ball stopped at the Nebraska State Fair on Saturday and will stop by other community events. John Adcox, KLIN News.
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9: Today, my new dad and I shot off a rocket in the park.
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13: Mostly cloudy skies with areas of scattered light rain are expected as we head through early Monday morning in Lincoln, but we should see partly sunny skies with dry weather as we head into your Monday afternoon. It will be a warm and humid start to the work week. Look for temperatures to climb into the middle 80s by the noon hour and then into the lower to middle 90s as we head into this afternoon. From the 1011 Severe Weather Center, I'm meteorologist Bill Rentschler.
14: 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More living, less driving. Time-saving traffic updates on 1499.3 KLIN.
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0: women. The people largely who celebrated Charlie Kirk's murder, women. Now, there are some men too, but it seems to be women particularly that are being led astray here. Why? We'll take your calls and we come back on the flip side here. If you don't own yet a pair of Rapid radios, we've got them for you to get you hooked up. These are modern-day walkie-talkies. I saw them. They were using them on Outer Banks. I was watching Outer Banks with my teenage son over the weekend. I said, oh, my goodness, I think those are the Rapid radios that they're using in one of their quests to find gold. We've used them when we caravan on a road trip, two cars, staying in touch from one to the other. You can use it like we do to stay in touch with your young kid if you don't have a cell phone for them yet, but you want to give them some freedom. 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
4: News. I'm Gianna Gelosi. It is day three of jury deliberations in the Lindsey Clancy murder trial.
5: To this point, the only question they've had is a request to review physical evidence in the form of prescription pills belonging to Lindsey Clancy and the bloody knife used in her suicide attempt. The jury is trying to determine if she had control of her actions when she strangled and killed her three young children. The jury consists of nine women and three men with six alternates, and the judge did not sequester them over the weekend.
4: Fox's Nate Foy. U.S. users of Google Maps going to notice a different name for Lake Ontario following an order by President Trump.
6: The order changing Lake Ontario to Lake America followed an escalating trade war with Canada. Google says people using maps in the U.S. will see Lake America, while those in Canada will continue to see Lake Ontario, and those outside the U.S. and Canada will see both names.
4: Fox's Tanya J. Powers, America's listening to Fox News.
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7: Lincoln police have arrested a 30-year-old man accused of stealing six high-value football and basketball cards from a package worth nearly $46,000. LPD's Erica Thomas says one of the cards turned up for sale on Facebook.
8: Online communication with the seller led to an arranged purchase around 11:15 p.m. with plainclothed officers. They met the suspect at Warhorse Casino, where he was ultimately taken into custody.
7: LPD's Erica Thomas says 30-year-old Trenton Bogenreef worked at the post office near 7th and R Street. We have a list of the cards at KLIN.com. Bryan Health is expanding access to breast cancer screenings with Sammy's Bus, a mobile mammography unit serving Lincoln and surrounding communities.
9: Our goal is to provide access and bring mammography screening to convenient locations here in Lincoln and surrounding communities.
7: Ann Dorn is radiology manager at Bryan Medical Center and says the specially equipped vehicle provides the same high-quality 3D mammograms available at Bryan's medical centers. John Adcox, KLIN News.
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10: Mostly cloudy skies with areas of scattered light rain are expected as we head through early Monday morning in Lincoln, but we should see partly sunny skies with dry weather as we head into your Monday afternoon. It will be a warm and humid start to the work week. Look for temperatures to climb into the middle 80s by the noon hour and then into the lower to middle 90s as we head into this afternoon. From the 1011 Severe Weather Center, I'm meteorologist Bill Rentschler.
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1: Hello. I've been touched the third rail here, and everything is a bell curve. Of course, not every woman is like this. But the fact is, we men are genetically programmed to protect and create a bubble of safety. The women, by their nature, live in that bubble and have no idea what it takes for safety. So they make decisions based on a bubble that they live in without regard to how it puts them in danger.
0: Thank you for the call. Buck has talked about this a little bit, that the general woman, the average woman, does not have experience with a great deal of violence. That's why I think it's important to focus on exactly what happened here. She choked those babies to death for minutes with an exercise band. Unacceptable.
2: Speaking truth and having fun. Clay Travis and Buck Sexton.
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0: Born on America's darkest day of September 11th, the Tunnel to Towers Foundation has been helping America's heroes ever since. Heroes like United States Army Sergeant Mario Nelson.
4: Sergeant Nelson served in the National Guard and volunteered at Ground Zero after the 9/11 attacks. Later, Mario enlisted full-time in the Army and was deployed to Iraq. 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
0: In this 25th anniversary year of 9/11, we continue to honor the cost of service and the enduring legacy of those who gave everything for our freedom. 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
4: The Tunnel to Towers Foundation recognized the sacrifice of this family by providing Mecca and Mia with a mortgage-free home. 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
12: Prices in focus on Lisa Brady, Fox News. The White House just confirming President Trump plans to meet tomorrow with refiners and distributors, discussing ways to expand the nation's refining capacity with the ultimate goal of lower gas prices for consumers. This after the president announced a deal with Venezuela to get billions of barrels of oil at cost. Vice President J.D. Vance telling reporters,
13: I think that we are going to see significant increase in production. The 65 billion barrel reserve is a big part of that. But I think it's a mistake to say when will we see increased production, because we're already seeing increased production already.
12: A White House spokeswoman says tomorrow's oil meeting will include the energy and interior secretaries. This as Democrats continue to raise affordability as a main issue ahead of the midterm elections. The president's urging communities to agree to new data centers.
14: The only reason communities should not want data centers, President Trump says, is if they want to end up being backwards and poor. The president is supporting building massive data hubs in the U.S. needed to power AI, but proposals to open up new centers has been controversial, dividing lawmakers within the Republican Party. Vice President J.D. Vance says data centers should not be controversial so long as they're supplying their own power.
13: If you build a data center, you should be putting power back into the grid, not taking it out.
14: President Trump says China could not be happier with the anti-data center movement.
12: Fox's Jared Halpern at the White House. The jury's still out at the murder trial of Lindsay Clancy, charged with killing her three young children in Massachusetts in 2023.
15: The jury is trying to determine if she had control of her actions when she strangled and killed her three young children. The jury consists of nine women and three men with six alternates, and the judge did not sequester them over the weekend.
12: Fox's Nate Foy at the courthouse in Plymouth, where it's day three of deliberations. 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
16: Lincoln residents can learn more about bike, e-bike, and e-moto safety tonight.
17: Lincoln Police, Lincoln Fire and Rescue, and Safe Kids Lincoln Lancaster County are teaming up for the safety event at Speedy Pete's E-Bikes. The event runs from 5 until 8 o'clock at 48th and Van Dorn. Organizers will offer bike safety checks, helmet fittings, and safety information. LPD Southeast team officers will also be on hand to answer questions and help educate riders about bike, e-bike, and e-moto safety. Tom Stanton, KLIN News.
16: A U.S. Postal Service employee is accused of stealing thousands of dollars in merchandise.
18: The victim told officers a package belonging to him had been stolen from the post office at 700 R Street. The contents, valued at nearly $46,000, included six high-value football and basketball cards purchased online.
16: LPD's Erica Thomas says an online communication with the seller led to an arranged purchase around 11:15 p.m. at Warhorse Casino. Officers arrested 30-year-old Trenton Bogenreef. Respect Nebraska Voters says it will challenge in court the Secretary of State's decision not to put its proposed constitutional amendment on the November ballot. Respect Nebraska Voters says more than 186,000 Nebraskans signed the petition and says it will continue fighting to get the measure before voters. National Recovery Month every September aims to challenge some of the assumptions surrounding addiction. North Point, Nebraska Executive Director Lisa Annable says the people seeking treatment don't fit one particular profile.
19: We serve teachers, we serve police officers, we serve electricians, nurses, you know, everyone in between, because substance use disorders don't see the differences in humans.
16: Annable says fear of judgment, losing a job, or other consequences can make it difficult for somebody to seek treatment. John Adcox, KLIN News.
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24: Mostly sunny this Friday and seasonal again with highs in the upper 80s just before the weekend heat arrives. Both Saturday and Sunday will have highs in the mid to upper 90s, though feeling close to 100 degrees with humidity. In the meantime, though, tonight expect winds to be higher overnight out of the south at about 15 to 20 miles per hour with occasional gusts up to 30 miles per hour. From the 1011 Severe Weather Center, I'm meteorologist Jessica Blum.
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25: Here's Palmer coming left, drives the ball, left-handed dunk in the face of Garza. Wham, bam, thank you, ma'am. 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
1: From the Momo Pizzeria and Ristorante Studios, we are the voice of Lincoln. 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
2: Iranian leaders are in shock. I'm Lisa Brady, Fox News. That from the U.S. Treasury Secretary on the state of Iran's economy as he meets with G20 finance ministers in North Carolina, days after launching an effort to isolate Iran economically.
3: I want to thank the European Union for their very fulsome support for Operation Economic Outcast. They made it known today in the strongest terms that they support it.
2: Secretary Scott Bessent also says Iran's economy could collapse within weeks or months, but despite the economic pressure, more shots fired, ratcheting up tension in the region.
4: The United Arab Emirates says they shot down an Iranian drone flying over its territorial waters Monday. The incident followed exchanges of strikes between the U.S. and the Islamic Republic of Iran, the first of such hostilities in a month. The U.S. struck Larak Island in the Strait of Hormuz, saying Iran's paramilitary IRGC was preparing to use missiles to lay new undersea mines.
2: Fox's Evan Brown. Iran also firing at U.S. military sites in Jordan. President Trump says they'll be hit very hard in response. He's facing calls for lower gas prices ahead of the midterms and now plans to meet with oil sellers.
5: President Trump is meeting with oil refiners and distributors at the White House Tuesday to discuss ways to expand refining capacity. A White House official says the ultimate goal is lowering gasoline prices. The average price of a gallon has hovered around $4 since the U.S. launched war against Iran. President Trump has pushed oil companies to lower prices amid record-setting profits and suggested a Justice Department investigation into potential price gouging. Companies have denied keeping prices artificially high.
2: Fox's Jared Halpern. A long stretch of the Colorado River is closed to hikers and boaters as a search continues for some 15 people missing in the Grand Canyon after flash flooding killed at least two over the weekend. Search teams concerned about more storms today. 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
1: 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Here's Tom Stanton.
6: A Lincoln U.S. Postal Service employee is accused of stealing thousands of dollars in merchandise.
7: The victim told officers a package belonging to him had been stolen from the post office at 700 R Street. The contents, valued at nearly $46,000, included six high-value football and basketball cards purchased online.
6: LPD's Erica Thomas says an online communication with the seller led to an arranged purchase around 11:15 p.m. at Warhorse Casino. There, officers arrested 30-year-old Trenton Bogenreef. Lincoln police have identified the man killed in a motorcycle crash Friday night as 49-year-old Eric Supinchak of Lincoln. It happened just before 10 o'clock near Homestead Expressway and Rosa Parks Way. Investigators say Supinchak was northbound when his motorcycle crossed the median into the southbound lanes and collided head-on with a car. Supinchak was pronounced dead at the scene. National Recovery Month every September aims to challenge some of the assumptions surrounding addiction. North Point, Nebraska Executive Director Lisa Annabelle says the people seeking treatment don't fit one particular profile.
8: We serve teachers, we serve police officers, we serve electricians, nurses, you know, everyone in between, because substance use disorders don't see the differences in humans.
6: Annabelle says fear of judgment, losing a job, or other consequences can make it difficult for someone to seek treatment. The Lincoln Police Department, Lincoln Fire and Rescue, and Safe Kids Lincoln Lancaster County will be teaming up tonight for a safety event at Speedy Pete's E-Bikes at 48th and Van Dorn. It runs from 5 until 8 o'clock, and organizers will offer bike safety checks, helmet fittings, and safety information. 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
0: Mostly sunny this Friday and seasonal again with highs in the upper 80s just before the weekend heat arrives. Both Saturday and Sunday will have highs in the mid to upper 90s, though feeling close to 100 degrees with humidity. In the meantime, though, tonight expect winds to be higher overnight out of the south at about 15 to 20 miles per hour with occasional gusts up to 30 miles per hour. From the 1011 Severe Weather Center, I'm meteorologist Jessica Bullock.
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0: from the Momo Pizzeria and Ristorante Studios, we are the voice of Lincoln. 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
1: Common sense on Lisa Brady, Fox News. That bottom line from Vice President J.D. Vance as a federal crackdown continues on foreign truckers who are not in the U.S. legally or whose commercial licenses were not lawfully issued.
2: Because trucking is too important to let it go to foreign fraudsters. It belongs to Michiganders right here in this state.
1: The vice president in Michigan, hours after an announcement in Detroit from the U.S. Transportation Secretary that more than 200 driving schools are being shut down over violations of longstanding rules, including that drivers speak English. Jury deliberations continue for a third day at the Lindsay Clancy murder trial. The Massachusetts woman charged with killing her three young children in 2023 before jumping from a second floor window.
3: Both sides agree Clancy was suffering from mental illness. The question for this jury of nine women and three men is just how severe was it? They must decide if prosecutors proved beyond a reasonable doubt Clancy could substantially appreciate the killings were wrong and control her actions.
1: Fox's Brian Yenis at the courthouse in Plymouth. So far, there's been only one note from the jury on Friday wanting another look at the pill bottles and a knife said to have been used in Clancy's suicide attempt. Closing arguments underway for the only person ever charged in the 1996 killing of rapper Tupac Shakur.
4: The prosecution spent roughly 8 days trying to convince the jury to take Dwayne Keefe D. Davis for his word. The now 63-year-old self-proclaimed gang leader has repeatedly admitted to his involvement in Tupac's murder over the years, not that he pulled the trigger, but that he supplied the gun and gave the orders to kill him. Davis's defense attorney's main argument has been his client is a liar and you can't believe anything he says.
1: Fox's Natalie Chuck in Las Vegas, where Shakur was shot in a drive-by incident while on his way to perform at a club after an earlier fight at a casino. America is listening to Fox News.
0: 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Here's Tom Stanton.
5: Lincoln police have identified the man killed in a motorcycle crash Friday night as 49-year-old Eric Supinchuk of Lincoln. Police say the crash happened just before 10 near Homestead Expressway and Rosa Parks Way. Investigators say Supinchuk was riding northbound when his motorcycle crossed the median into the southbound lanes and collided head-on with a car. Supinchuk died at the scene. The driver of the car and three passengers were not seriously hurt. Lincoln police are warning drivers to pay close attention around schools and construction areas. LPD Public Information Manager Erica Thomas says drivers need to account for several potential hazards in those areas.
6: Drivers should remain attentive to changing traffic patterns, construction signage, workers, pedestrians, and children traveling to and from school.
5: LPD says speed limits can be reduced in school and work zones, and some violations can result in increased penalties. The Respect Nebraska Voters campaign says it will challenge the Secretary of State's decision to keep its proposed constitutional amendment off the November ballot. Secretary of State Bob Evnen says the initiative failed Nebraska's single subject requirement. The campaign disagrees and says more than 186,000 Nebraskans signed the petition. The proposed amendment would make it harder for lawmakers to change voter-approved laws. And September is National Recovery Month, and treatment providers say cost should not automatically keep someone from seeking help. Lisa Annable is executive director of North Point, Nebraska.
7: 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Just like if you were seeking treatment, like orthopedic treatment or cancer treatment or anything like that.
5: Tom Stanton, KLIN News.
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19: Mostly sunny this Friday and seasonal again with highs in the upper 80s just before the weekend heat arrives. Both Saturday and Sunday will have highs in the mid to upper 90s, though feeling close to 100 degrees with humidity. In the meantime, though, tonight expect winds to be higher overnight out of the south at about 15 to 20 miles per hour with occasional gusts up to 30 miles per hour. From the 1011 Severe Weather Center, I'm meteorologist Jessica Below.
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20: Here's Palmer coming left, drives the ball, left-handed dunk in the face of Garza. Wham, bam, thank you, ma'am. The dunk by JPJ. Huskers up a deuce.
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2: Heavy rainfall.
3: Gusty winds.
2: 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Power outages as well.
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0: 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Plus delays, alternate routes, and ETAs on your ride home. 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

0: right, Linda, did you come up with the answer? Who famously said, I'll give you a hint, Stalin's Russia, Stalin who killed tens of millions of people, show me the man and I'll show you the crime.
1: I did. I thought you were going to say it, but you know, it's a little bit of a tricky one because although it is Stalin,
0: it's tricky because it is attributed
1: Stalin's
0: to
1: regime.
0: Stalin.
1: Yes, but it's not Stalin. It's Beria.
0: It's even. It's actually. It's Beria who was the most. He was the most ruthless, longest-serving secret police chief in Stalin's reign of terror in Russia and Eastern Europe.
1: And in truth, I thought I might be wrong because I remember I was like, I think it's Stalin, but I'm not sure. And it's technically not. It's one of his guys.
0: It's one of his guys. You know, he's just chucking in with one of his guys.
1: I got a guy, right, you know.
0: 64 days till the most important midterm in your life. 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And your calls 800-941-SEAN straight ahead.
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4: Fox News, I'm Jack Callahan. The federal government orders hundreds of truck driving schools shut down for fraudulent driver training practices. Transportation Secretary Sean Duffy.
5: A number of American families whose lives have been ruined. They've lost a loved one, or a loved one has been injured by a commercial driver who should have never had a commercial driver's license.
4: Secretary Duffy says you have to speak English to operate a commercial motor vehicle.

0: in the U.S. President Trump says Iran will pay for firing missiles toward American troops in Jordan.
1: The president said, we're going to hit them hard. There will be a response.
0: Those Iranian missiles were fired in response to the U.S. taking out rocket launchers trying to put mines into the Strait of Hormuz. The Iranian missiles were intercepted. The search continues in the Grand Canyon for more than 24 hikers still missing after weekend flash flooding. 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
3: Lincoln police have arrested a 30-year-old man accused of stealing six high-value football and basketball cards from a package worth nearly $46,000. LPD's Erica Thomas says one of those cards turned up for sale on Facebook.
4: Online communication with the seller led to an arranged purchase around 11:15 p.m. with plainclothed officers. They met the suspect at Warhorse Casino, where he was ultimately taken into custody.
3: LPD's Erica Thomas says 30-year-old Trenton Bogenreef worked at the post office near 7th and R Street. We have a list of those cards at KLIN.com. Lincoln Police, LFR, and Safe Kids Lincoln Lancaster County will team up tonight for a safety event at Speedy Pete's E-Bikes. That event runs from 5 until 8 o'clock near 48th and Van Dorn. Organizers will offer bike safety checks, helmet fittings, and safety information. We have more details on this and other stories at KLIN.com. 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
3: We're off to a hot and sticky start to this work week. Look for highs this afternoon in the low 90s under mostly sunny skies. Tonight, temperatures drop to around 70, and then mostly sunny, even hotter tomorrow with a high in the upper 90s. That hot weather sticks around for the remainder of the week. That's the latest weather from 1499.3 KLIN.
5: Big storms are heading this way.
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0: I started my adventure as an aerospace medical technician.
1: Flight medic in the Air Force Reserve.
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3: It's a very exciting career.
4: One of the greatest things about the Air Force Reserve is all the different opportunities.
0: The training in the Air Force Reserve is second to none.
2: It gave me the opportunity to go to college.
0: The Air Force Reserve actually paid for my education, which allowed me to commission. 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
3: I enjoy the getaways that I get, and I enjoy the camaraderie and fellowship I share with all my unit mates.
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10: All right, in case you're just joining us, the jury in the Lindsey Clancy trial is convened for the day. We are still officially on verdict watch, though. When that happens in the days ahead, we'll bring it to you. Now, we have Nancy Grace. Both she and I were singled out by Lindsey Clancy's attorney over the weekend, and I've responded a little bit in the last hour. I'll give her a chance to respond as well. We'll show you the video on Hannity tonight, 9 Eastern, on the Fox News channel. We also have a lot of other... By the way, Josh Shapiro is not telling the people in Lancaster, PA, the truth about the issue of measles as defined by the coroner. We'll get to that. We'll get to your calls as well. 800-941-SHAWN as we continue on this Monday. All right, everybody cares about health, wellness, fitness, nutrition, and so many of us are guessing our way through our health, guessing what foods to eat, what supplements to take, wondering why some things make us feel better than others. 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

0: from the Momo Pizzeria and Ristorante Studios. We are the voice of Lincoln. 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
1: The president stands his ground on Iran. Elisa Brady, Fox News.
2: They're a failed nation. They've got 350% inflation. They have no currency.
1: But also saying moments ago, the U.S. may respond to Iran's latest attack on U.S. military sites in Jordan, which followed a U.S. strike over the weekend on Iran rocket launchers to prevent more sea mines from being sent into the Strait of Hormuz. This as the president announced what he calls one of his signature affordability initiatives, with 9 more pharmaceutical companies reaching most favored nation agreements for drugs sold in the U.S. That makes 26 companies in all.
2: It's the largest drug discounts, the largest price reductions in the history of medicine. I would say that's pretty big.
1: Flanked by pharma executives in the Oval Office, the president also urging Congress to expand the agreements and make them law. Vice President J.D. Vance visiting Michigan to highlight an ongoing crackdown on foreign truck drivers not legally licensed, some involved in deadly crashes.
3: Today is about restoring the basic principle that if you want to drive a big truck on America's roads, you ought to be able to speak English. You ought to be a legal resident of the United States of America.
1: The transportation secretary announcing more than 200 commercial driving schools being shut down over violating rules. More than 20 states are suing Amazon, accusing the e-commerce giant of deceptive and unfair practices that secretly increased the prices more than 1 million brands and sellers had to pay to advertise on the platform. The Federal Trade Commission argues that likely cost customers billions of dollars. 22 states joining the FTC in filing suit. Amazon points to its public disclosures and accuses the FTC of mischaracterizing its ad pricing system. Stocks finish lower, the Dow dropping 373 points. 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
0: 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Here's Tom Stanton.
4: A U.S. Postal Service employee is accused of stealing thousands of dollars in merchandise.
5: The victim told officers a package belonging to him had been stolen from the post office at 700 R Street. The contents, valued at nearly $46,000, included 6 high-value football and basketball cards purchased online.
4: LPD's Erica Thomas says an online communication with the seller led to an arranged purchase at Warhorse Casino Saturday night, and officers arrested 30-year-old Trenton Bogenreef. Lincoln police have identified the man killed in a motorcycle crash Friday as 49-year-old Eric Supinchek of Lincoln. The crash happened just before 10 near Homestead Expressway and Rosa Parks Way. LPD says Supinchek was northbound when his motorcycle crossed the median into the southbound lanes, colliding head-on with a car. Supinchek died at the scene. The driver of the car and 3 passengers were not seriously hurt. The Respect Nebraska Voters Campaign says it will challenge the Secretary of State's decision to keep its proposed constitutional amendment off the November ballot. Secretary of State Bob Evnen says the initiative fails Nebraska's single subject requirement. The proposed amendment would make it harder for lawmakers to change voter-approved laws. This September is National Recovery Month, highlighting the work of people overcoming substance use disorders and the support they need along the way. North Point, Nebraska Executive Director Lisa Annable says recovery continues well beyond treatment.
6: One of the most important components in recovery is managing kind of that ongoing process and that long term.
4: Tom Stanton on the Voice of Lincoln, 1499.3 KLIN.
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4: We're off to a hot and sticky start to this work week. Look for highs this afternoon in the low 90s under mostly sunny skies. Tonight, temperatures drop to around 70, and then mostly sunny, even hotter tomorrow with a high in the upper 90s. That hot weather sticks around for the remainder of the week. That's the latest weather from 1499.3 KLIN.
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0: Pete's E-Bikes. The event runs from 5 until 8 o'clock at 48th and Van Dorn. Organizers will offer bike safety checks, helmet fittings, and safety information. LPD Southeast team officers will also be on hand to answer questions and help educate riders about bike, e-bike, and e-moto safety. The event is free and open to the public. Lincoln police are launching a targeted traffic enforcement effort tomorrow. LPD's Erica Thomas says the department wants drivers to take extra care in areas where traffic violations can put people at risk.
1: LPD encourages drivers to slow down, remain alert, and obey all posted traffic signs and speed limits.
0: The special enforcement will continue through the month of September. Lincoln police have identified the motorcyclist killed in a crash Friday night near Homestead Expressway and Rosa Parks Way as 49-year-old Eric Supinchek. Tom Stanton, KLIN News.
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0: We're off to a hot and sticky start to this work week. Look for highs this afternoon in the low 90s under mostly sunny skies. Tonight, temperatures drop to around 70, and then mostly sunny, even hotter tomorrow with a high in the upper 90s. That hot weather sticks around for the remainder of the week. That's the latest weather from 1499.3 KLIN.
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6: excessive heat warnings,
7: triple digits,
3: to severe thunderstorms.
8: Another night of severe thunderstorm watch.
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0: From the Momo Pizzeria and Ristorante Studios, we are the voice of Lincoln. 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
1: Done. I'm Lisa Brady, Fox News. The jury deliberating the murder case against Lindsay Clancy in Massachusetts wraps up another day of deliberations, due back tomorrow morning for day four. Clancy is charged with killing her young children before trying to kill herself.
2: The heart of all of this in this trial is really the state of mind of Lindsay Clancy on January 24, 2023.
1: Fox's Brian Yenis at the courthouse in Plymouth, where prosecutors are trying to prove Clancy knew her actions were wrong and could control them.
2: Remember, on that day, she drove her daughter Cora to the doctor. She built a snowman and did art projects with her kids. But at about 5 p.m., she sent her husband on errands, and in that hour, she strangled her three children. The defense says a voice hallucination told her to do it. The prosecution says it was premeditated murder.
1: The jury can also consider lesser counts of second-degree murder and manslaughter. A teenage girl in North Carolina is now charged with murder in connection with a mosque attack in San Diego, where three people were killed in May before the two shooters, ages 17 and 18, killed themselves. Prosecutors say the girl is accused of live streaming the attack and publishing the killer's manifesto, including white supremacist writings. A grand jury indicting her on multiple counts, including murder by aiding and abetting. President Trump calls Iran a failed nation, but still suggests a response to Iran's latest targeting of U.S. forces in the region.
3: Their Navy is gone, their Air Force is gone, their surveillance equipment is almost entirely gone. That doesn't mean we won't smack them. We'll see what happens.
1: Iran fired missiles at U.S. military sites in Jordan after the U.S. targeted rocket launchers to prevent new sea mines in the Strait of Hormuz. The U.S. Supreme Court just allowing the White House ballroom project to continue while lawsuits play out in lower courts. The 5-4 decision is not a ruling on the project's legality. 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
0: 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The voice of Lincoln, 1499.3 KLIN. Here's John Adcox.
4: Lincoln police have arrested a 30-year-old man accused of stealing six high-value football and basketball cards from a package worth nearly $46,000. LPD's Erica Thomas says one of the cards turned up for sale on Facebook.
5: Online communication with the seller led to an arranged purchase around 11:15 p.m. with plainclothed officers. They met the suspect at Warhorse Casino, where he was ultimately taken into custody.
4: LPD's Erica Thomas says 30-year-old Trenton Bogenreeve worked at the post office near 7th and R Street. We have a list of the cards at KLIN.com. Nebraska Attorney General Mike Hilgers is joining a federal lawsuit accusing Amazon of secretly inflating advertising costs for more than 1 million brands and sellers. The FTC and attorneys general from 22 states allege Amazon used hidden surcharges in its online advertising auctions, costing businesses tens of billions of dollars. September is National Recovery Month, and treatment providers say cost shouldn't automatically keep someone from seeking help. Lisa Annable is executive director of North Point, Nebraska.
6: Behavioral health needs like substance use treatment are oftentimes covered in all commercial insurance policies, just like if you were seeking treatment, like orthopedic treatment or cancer treatment or anything like that.
4: Annable says people considering treatment should first find out what their insurance plan covers. Lincoln police have identified the man killed in a motorcycle crash Friday night as 49-year-old Eric Supinchek of Lincoln. Police say the crash happened just before 10 near Homestead Expressway and Rosa Parks Way. Investigators say Supinchek was driving northbound when his motorcycle crossed the median into the southbound lanes and collided head-on with a car. Supinchek was pronounced dead at the scene. The driver of the car and three passengers were not seriously hurt. John Adcox, KLIN News.
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11: kaboom! They were looking for another local. They missed the express. It's all Big Red.
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12: We're off to a hot and sticky start to this work week. Look for highs this afternoon in the low 90s under mostly sunny skies. Tonight, temperatures drop to around 70, and then mostly sunny, even hotter tomorrow with a high in the upper 90s. That hot weather sticks around for the remainder of the week. That's the latest weather from 1499.3 KLIN.
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3: Fox News, I'm Tom Rigotti. Still no verdict in the Massachusetts trial of Lindsay Clancy, charged with murdering her three young children. Fox's Brian Yenis is in Plymouth.
4: This jury will be back tomorrow at 9 a.m. for day four of deliberations. The only real interesting thing today, at least you can say, is that, well, there was no note. No question from this jury. In fact, this jury has only had one note over these last 3 days.
3: Defense claims Clancy was suffering from postpartum psychosis and is not criminally responsible. Iran is again launching strikes as the conflict in the Middle East carries on. President Trump this afternoon at the White House.
5: They're a failed nation. They've got 350% inflation. They have no currency. They're not paying their soldiers. Their leaders are largely dead.
3: The president insists the Strait of Hormuz remains under U.S. control, but Iran disputes that. 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
6: Nebraska Attorney General Mike Hilgers is joining a lawsuit against Amazon over its online advertising practices. The complaint alleges Amazon misled advertisers about its auction system and routinely charged them their full winning bids instead of slightly more than the next highest bid. Lincoln police are launching a targeted traffic enforcement effort beginning tomorrow. LPD's Erica Thomas says the department wants drivers who take extra care in areas where traffic violations can put people at risk.
7: LPD encourages drivers to slow down, remain alert, and obey all posted traffic signs and speed limits.
6: The special enforcement will continue through September. Lincoln Police, LFR, and Safe Kids Lincoln Lancaster County are teaming up for a free safety event at Speedy Pete's e-bikes. The event runs from 5 to 8 p.m. today at 48th and Van Dorn. Organizers will offer bike safety checks, helmet fittings, and safety information. LPD Southeast team officers will also be on hand to answer questions and help educate riders about safety. John Adcox, KLIN News.

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1: We're off to a hot and sticky start to this work week. Look for highs this afternoon in the low 90s under mostly sunny skies. Tonight, temperatures drop to around 70, and then mostly sunny, even hotter tomorrow with a high in the upper 90s. That hot weather sticks around for the remainder of the week. That's the latest weather from 1499.3 KLI.
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0: Max, you look absolutely dashing in that purple tie. Ready to harness the world?
1: You bet, Daisy. 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And might I say, your purple tie really pops with your vest.
0: Thanks. I almost went with a cape, but didn't want to come across as pretentious.
1: Nonsense. Anyone in our line of work should rock a cape.
0: You might be onto something, Max.
1: Phew. So, here we go. First day on the job. We've got this, right?
0: Right. Don't forget, we both graduated from Dogs, Inc. with honors.
1: Which means I can guide my human around a busy city with ease.
0: And I can give my human a restful night.
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0: And I hope mine likes wet kisses and zoomies.
1: Ready to make a difference?
0: Born ready. 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

0: right, that's going to wrap things up for today. We've got a great Hannity tonight, 9 Eastern, on the Fox News Channel. Just 64 days till the single most important midterm election in our lives. We have full coverage of that. We'll give Nancy Grace an opportunity. We'll show you the tape of Lindsey Clancy's attorney attacking both her and myself by name. Give her a chance to react after seeing the tape. Breonna Lyman hitting the streets, and news, I promise you, you won't get from the abusively biased, corrupt legacy media mob. 9 Eastern, set your DVR, Hannity on Fox. See you tonight. Back here tomorrow. Thank you for making this show possible. Now, in this 25th anniversary year of 9/11, our friends at the Tunnel to Towers Foundation honor the heroes like New York City Police Department Detective Eric Michael Calleja. Calleja dreamed of being a police officer and fulfilled that dream by joining the NYPD in 1994. Now, he worked his way up to the rank of detective, and he answered the call after September 11th, serving at Ground Zero in the many months that followed. In 2022, sadly, he was diagnosed with multiple cancers tied to his heroic service. 5 months later, he sadly passed away. He is survived by his wife, Marilyn, and his 2 children. Because in the Tunnel to Towers Foundation, they were able to pay off the mortgage on the family home through their Fallen First Responder Home Program. 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
2: Good afternoon. We'll start Time Saver traffic in a couple of areas. Sheridan and South Street in the cleanup stages from an earlier accident. Also, 48th and Layton in the cleanup stages from an accident. Otherwise, most traffic moving well, all things considered. We do have several construction projects. Do keep in mind work on I-180 at I-80. That interchange, bridge work on the I-180 bridges, north and southbound on I-180, head-to-head at that bridge. And do watch for lane shifts on I-80 in that area as well. If you see a trouble spot, call the traffic hotline, 402-479-1414. That's a quick check of your Time Saver traffic.
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7: A U.S. Postal Service employee is accused of stealing thousands of dollars in merchandise.
8: The victim told officers a package belonging to him had been stolen from the post office at 700 R Street. The contents, valued at nearly $46,000, included 6 high-value football and basketball cards purchased online.
7: LPD's Erica Thomas says an online communication on Facebook with the seller led to an arranged purchase around 11:15 p.m. at War Horse Casino. Officers arrested 30-year-old Trenton Bogenreef. Lincoln police have identified the man killed in a motorcycle crash Friday night as 49-year-old Eric Supinchek of Lincoln. Police say the crash happened just before 10 o'clock near Homestead Expressway and Rosa Parks Way. Investigators say Supinchek was driving northbound when his motorcycle crossed the median into the southbound lanes and collided head-on with a car. Supinchek was pronounced dead at the scene. The driver of the car and 3 passengers were not seriously hurt. September is National Recovery Month, highlighting the work of people overcoming substance use disorders and the support they need along the way. North Point, Nebraska Executive Director Lisa Annable says recovery continues well beyond treatment.
4: One of the most important components in recovery is managing kind of that ongoing process and that long-term piece to it, because really substance use recovery is a lifelong process.
7: North Point has an alumni group that holds activities and gives former patients a way to stay connected. Lincoln residents can learn more about bike, e-bike, and e-moto safety tonight.
9: Lincoln Police, Lincoln Fire and Rescue, and Safe Kids Lincoln Lancaster County are teaming up for the safety event at Speedy Pete's E-Bikes. The event runs from 5 until 8 o'clock at 48th and Van Dorn. Organizers will offer bike safety checks, helmet fittings, and safety information. LPD Southeast team officers will also be on hand to answer questions and help educate riders about bike, e-bike, and e-moto safety. Tom Stanton, KLIN News.
7: The group, Respect Nebraska Voters, says it will challenge in court the Secretary of State's decision not to put its proposed constitutional amendment on the November ballot. The group says Secretary Bob Evnen rejected the initiative over concerns it violates the Constitution's single subject requirement. Respect Nebraska Voters says more than 186,000 Nebraskans signed the petition and says it will continue fighting to get the measure before voters. Additional details on these stories and more are available online at KLIN.com. 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
20: Winds have been picking up more today out of the south, and that'll be noticeable overnight tonight as well as on Saturday. South winds first overnight will be at 15 to 20 miles per hour, with occasional gusts up to 30 miles per hour. That, along with increasing clouds tonight, will mean lows only end up in the warm lower 70s. Then we're on to a hot weekend of temps in the mid to upper 90s Saturday and Sunday. From the 10-11 Severe Weather Center, I'm meteorologist Jessica Blum.
21: Thank you very much, Jessica. Jack Mitchell here for Rubidoo, and it's time to stop by Rubidoo. Great week to stop by Rubidoo. Get ready for that football season. That's what I'd be doing now. In fact, I do need to stop by there because they've got my favorite wood pellets there that I always get, and I got a little low. Want to be all set if I put something on for the game day on Saturday. And so, yeah, whether it's the sauces, the rubs, the marinades, the seasonings, they've got literal walls of those there. So you always find something that you haven't tried before and maybe up your game just a little bit with that. Or if you are saying, hey, man, I wish I could do the grilling out at the tailgate itself, they have got some incredibly convenient portable grills. Like, you can get them down to a spot where you can easily just throw them in the trunk of a car. And you want to, you may not have a huge setup down there, but you say, I'd like to put on some burgers or some brats or something during my tailgate. Yeah, there's a great option for that right here in Lincoln. They'll get you set up with the right one. They got all of them in stock. And don't forget, Rubidoo always services what they sell. And so if you ever have any issues with anything you're buying there, you come to them. You're not going to get lost in some AI chatbot situation. Rubidoo, you're going to find them right here at 455 West South Street in the capital city. Stop in and tell them Jack sent you.
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2: Good afternoon. We do want to still watch for slowdowns at Sheridan and South Street in the cleanup stages from a multiple car accident. Sheridan and South Street running slow. We do have several construction projects and utility projects. Keep in mind South 27th, Nebraska Parkway to South Street, limited access for a paving project in that area. Speaking of 27th, at Old Cheney Road, westbound is now open. Looks like our water main project has been resolved, both eastbound and westbound running smoothly. Do watch your speed in our school zones, neighborhoods, and near any school buses. If you come across anything that gets in your way, call the traffic hotline 402-479-1414. That's a quick check of your Time Saver traffic.
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21: All right, greetings. Welcome to a new week of Drive Time Lincoln, the final day, the final show of August 2026. It is the 31st. At 5:07, we've got 92 degrees in the capital city as our string of 90s going on well into Labor Day and probably further into next week as well. It's going to represent quite a change from what we'd seen during most of the month of August. Got a good show for you today. We're going to tell you about an event in the second half of the show where if you like cake, and who doesn't like cake, this is going to be one that you might be excited about. You can also support the new mural we've got at Wyuka, the Pershing mural, the endowment fund for future maintenance within Wyuka Park. If you've not been out there and seen it yet, it is up out there. It looks very big. I will say that. Up higher, it looks smaller, which maybe is obvious, but it kind of surprised me a little bit. So we'll hear about that second half of the show. Got a lot of news today. We got more lawsuits. We got more election lawsuits. I mean, multiple we will get into. We don't have fewer. We didn't have questions answered today. We had more questions pile up today with the wacky season that is Nebraska elections. So we got that. We got a couple of not very good criminals. And I mean, not good. I guess no criminal activity would be probably good, but not good at what they do, I would say. More. I'll tell you about that. Two alleged criminals. And a little bit of Husker football stuff to open things up. So let's get started here with today's morning drive. Or excuse me, today's whip around.
1: A rundown of today's top stories that you're talking about. It's time for the whip around on Drive Time Lincoln.
21: All right, we will start. The Nebraska football team has just released their first depth chart of the year, and so I wanted to take a little tour through that with you because I just did this, and so a little surprised about a couple of things, a lot that I expected, but definitely a little surprised by a couple of things. We'll start, yes, you know the quarterback is Anthony Calandria. The starting running back is a three-headed monster right now. Isaiah Mosey, Makai Nelson, Jamal Rule, all listed as code number one, with Quentin Ives behind them. At wide receiver, no surprise, Ja'Cory Barney, a starter behind him, Keelan Smith and Demetrius Bell, and Isaiah Hunter, starter, Quinn Clark behind him, and then Kwasi Gilmer, he's a transfer from UCLA with Cortez Mills behind him. All starting offensive line, Elijah Pritchett at left tackle, Paul Mubenga at left guard. And he's a transfer from LSU, Justin Evans, center, Brendan Black at right guard, he's a transfer from Iowa State, and then former Lincoln Southeast Knight, Gunnar Gatula, has won the right tackle starting spot, Tree Babalade, who I think a lot of people thought may be getting that coming into the fall camp, had some injury issues too, he's a transfer from South Carolina, is second on the depth chart there. Tight end, Luke Lindemeyer, the starter, not a surprise there. Carter Nelson listed as tied with Janarian Bonner and Eric Ingwersen. Couple of Nebraska kids there for that backup tight end spot. Now, no real surprises there from what we had heard. I was kind of surprised by some stuff on the defense, though. You're starting defensive ends, Anthony Jones Jr. and Cameron Lenhart. Not number one on the list, Williams Nuaneri. Cade Petschok, they're both listed as twos there. And they change out those ends quite a bit, but I was a little bit surprised at this. And then maybe the biggest surprise to me was The starting defensive tackles, both transfers from Pitt and Boston College. Owen Stoudemire and Jashir Whittington are your top two defensive tackles, with Riley Van Poppel listed on the second line behind Stoudemire. So, again, something that was a little surprising to me there. The other thing was Vincent Shavers is listed as a starting linebacker, but an or with he and Dexter Foster. Owen Chambliss, starting linebacker as well. They only have two linebackers in this defensive formation base that they use for the depth chart. And then at defensive back, starting quarterback, one side will be Andrew Marshall. On the other side, right now it's an or between Victor Evans II, he's a transfer from Florida International, I believe, and Jeremiah Charles, who's been in the program for a long time. And starting safety at one, you'll have Jameer Khan. The other one is an or, Dwayne McDougal, transfer from Fresno State, or Rex Guthrie, the freshman who came in last year, got a lot of playing time as a freshman. And then the nickelback is Donovan Jones. He'll be starting nickelback, which we knew there. So a couple of interesting things. We'll have more time to break that down tomorrow on LNK Today. So let's move on to some of the news here. And, well, it looks like the Respect Nebraska Voters petition is going to get enough signatures to be on the ballot, but the Secretary of State said no, not on the ballot. Bob Evnen blocked the Respect Nebraska Voters constitutional amendment from the statewide ballot. Why? Because he ruled that it violates the state's single subject rule. There's a constitutional rule that says a ballot measure like this cannot cover more than one subject. And that means, for now, that it's not on the ballot. That said, you knew as soon as that happened, there would be a suit filed. There was. So we'll let the Supreme Court decide. This is not the first time that the Supreme Court has had at the last minute to make a decision on whether or not there is a single subject on the ballot. If you recall, Secretary of State back in 2020 made two rulings late after the petitions were, signatures were verified, one on medical marijuana and one on the gambling petition. And the Supreme Court ended up reversing both of them, actually. Took medical marijuana off the ballot at that time and allowed the gambling petition to be on, which then, of course, passed. And 6 years later, here we are. So just because that the Secretary of State ruled that way, history would say that doesn't guarantee that's how the Supreme Court is going to rule. Now, the single subject challenge that is being made here, which was initially brought by a couple of state senators that would you would think are pretty diametrically opposed on most things. But Michaela Kavanaugh and Senator Kurt Friesen, former Senator Kurt Friesen. So you got a an Omaha area in the officially nonpartisan Nebraska legislature, Omaha area Democrat, and a more rural Republican there that are partnering on this, that apparently found some common ground on this. Now, what are they saying the two subjects are? Subject number one, what happens after a petition measure passes? It raises the threshold required for lawmakers to change it, basically. Amend, repeal, modify anything from a two-thirds supermajority to four-fifths. So for the purposes of the legislature, that would be 33 senators versus 40 senators. You got to get seven more senators if someone is going to make a change, or if the legislature is going to make a change to a law that got the thumbs up from the voters. This has happened quite a few times recently. Probably the most notable recent one is the minimum wage one, but there have been other times while this has happened, and I think that was probably part of the impetus for this getting to the point where it became a ballot initiative. Now, subject two, at least according to the people who say there are two subjects here, it also would create a new constitutional restriction that bar lawmakers from passing laws governing how petitions are circulated, signed, or qualified unless approved by 40 senators. So it's putting a 40-vote number across multiple circumstances here. Changing a ballot measure that's gotten across the finish line, but also, without an existing ballot measure, the legislature simply weighing in and changing the petition process, circulated, signed, qualified, all of those things, which, by the way, those things are definitely coming up in the next legislative session. I don't know if you've been watching how things are going on, but that is definitely going to be up for discussion with some bills, I'm sure, in the next legislative session. And it imposes strict legal standards, also prohibiting the unicameral from passing regulations that, quote, condition, restrict, burden, or impair petition drives unless the law meets a compelling state interest achieved by the least restrictive means. And so that would be for, like, pre-election admin rules, like setting circulator disclosure requirements, signature verification safeguards, fraud penalties. Which, by the way, this is all written way before all the fraud stuff happened. And so the opponents are saying, look, this is what they basically did here is did something where it looked like, hey, everybody's going to like the idea. You sign petitions, you're going to like the idea that you have more protection for it not getting changed. But they said the thing that they're log rolling into it is the second part of it. And the concern coming from those who opposed it, among other things, was that they want the legislature to be able to maintain that authority to combat signature fraud, to enforce notary rules, to regulate paid signature gatherers, etc. So that's what we got. Headed to court, and the appeal to the Nebraska Supreme Court. The Nebraska Supreme Court is going to be, they're not going to be able to sleep for the next few days.
12: Yeah.
21: And there's so many rulings to make. And goodness sakes, you know, it's crazy. They make a lot of, they obviously take a lot of cases on appeal during the regular course of their business, but they are at the point where they're going to be making some very significant decisions on the future about what, which initiatives get on the ballot here in Lincoln, for instance, about whether or not this initiative is going to get on the ballot at the state level. They've already made several, and there's probably more coming as well. So that's the latest there. Supreme Court will decide whether or not this one is on the ballot. Moving on. And then we got another lawsuit as well. A Lancaster County voter has filed a lawsuit directly with the Nebraska Supreme Court that would challenge the certification of the Fairness for Girls constitutional amendment. Now, I was a little surprised that where this was coming from. I thought maybe there would be some kind of a, I'm not sure what I thought it was going to be exactly. What the specific complaint that this Nebraska or this Lancaster County voter brings about is that the object statement, which is on the front of the petition, was deceptive when it summarized exactly what the petition was. So I've got the object statement here. I looked it up because I was wondering. Okay. Now, it says, if you look at the petition, it said the object of this petition is to amend the Nebraska Constitution to establish constitutional protections for sex separate athletics to ensure equal access to athletic opportunities for females. Well, the argument is that that's vague and misleading because it doesn't restrict, it doesn't say that it specifically restricts transgender athletes in public K-12 schools, colleges, private schools competing against public schools, those sorts of things. And she said, the voter said, hey, I signed this thing, but if I actually knew the full scope and the restrictions on it, I wouldn't have signed this thing. It just sounded like it was about locking in girls' rights, but not defining specifically what those girls' rights were exactly. So this has already been certified by the Secretary of State here, and now, like in the last one, Supreme Court will be deciding whether or not you've got a petition that runs afoul of the rules that need to be there for the object statement. So, deciding whether the good government initiative is going... Well, there's three of them there.
12: Yes.
21: So, but I guess they're probably all going to be together or not. That they wouldn't be separated because that's kind of a timing and procedure issue. You have the Protect the Nebraska Voters petition one. Mm-hmm. And then now you've got this one, which is the Fairness for Girls. All five of those, you now will have the Supreme Court deciding in next 24 hours. I don't know. I'm not sure how fast the statewide ones need to happen, but this is gonna, they're not gonna have time to do pleadings and all of those things if they would rule on it tomorrow. So, and by the way, no word yet on whether or not the city of Lincoln has filed a response yet to the attorney general's suit, or I guess it would be the city council technically if they filed a response to the attorney general's suit that would seek to require the city council to put the good government ballot initiative items on the ballot. They have until 9 o'clock tonight to do that. If they do not, the Supreme Court has said it's going on the ballot. I think they're going to do something. I would be shocked if they didn't file something. And then Supreme Court gets to make their decision in very short order, because the deadline is, well, I mean, 24 hours from now, you'll be after business hours on the deadline.
12: Yeah.
21: So, man, we could have just let the court decide all these things to begin at the beginning and maybe cut out the middle, all the middlemen and all the fraudulent signature gatherers. But here we are. All right, moving on. All right, next up on the list. I know I already did the depth chart, but I did want to play this Matt Rhule clip that we have today. We talked this morning about, you know, the tie that really binds Nebraska and the University of Ohio, who will be playing on Saturday, is, of course, the career of Frank Solich. Those were his two stops as a head coach and, of course, an assistant coach at Nebraska for years prior to that. Nate and I were wondering openly today, hey, is he going to be there? Is he going to do coin flip or anything? Well, Matt Rhule talked a little bit about Frank Solich today at his press conference.
14: Yeah, I don't think you can talk about a Nebraska-Ohio football game without talking about Coach Solich. I think it was my first spring here. You know, Trev and I talked to Coach and got him back in into the Memorial Stadium, into the fold. And Julie and I had a chance to go upstairs when I believe it was the National Football Foundation Hall of Fame. Coach Alvarez was there, Coach Osborne, so many former players. Lance Leopold, and had a wonderful night with him and his family. So Coach has been unbelievable to me. You know, he's comes out to practice. You know, obviously his daughter still lives here in Lincoln, and I know he was in Boise, now he's back this way. But Coach is just a wonderful man and a tremendous example to all of us young coaches of always attacking what's next, being a great player, being a great position coach, being a great head coach, taking Nebraska to a national championship game, and then when, you know, adversity hits, as it sometimes does, always knowing that there's another chapter, making your next chapter your best chapter. I had a chance to coach against Coach Solich when I was the offensive coordinator at Temple and he was the head coach at Ohio. Been out there. We had some battles. He won a huge game to win the MAC East to go to the conference championship game, which he always reminds me about. We also won one at our place in Lincoln that he doesn't always remember, and I have to remind him, but he's a tremendous mentor, and obviously he'll be very neutral for this game, but it'll be cool to see him out there. You know, they still retain his DNA of being a tough, physical football team.
21: When he said in Lincoln, I think he meant Lincoln Financial Field.
12: Yes.
21: That confused me there for a second, but he was talking about Temple.
12: It's like, I think they played at the vet.
21: Yeah. I thought he was talking about Lincoln, Nebraska. So that was what was confusing confusing me. So there you go. Some nice words from Matt Rhule about Frank Solich. Let's move on to another lawsuit.
12: No.
21: Hey, we took a little football break. 22 states filed suit today against Amazon, accusing them of secretly pocketing over $20 billion by rigging their online advertising auctions against sellers, okay? So these are not auctions for items, which would be more like eBay than Amazon. These are auctions that they do for advertisers, for prices. And so what they say is Amazon systemically overcharged more than 1 million brands, a lot of these small, medium-sized businesses, through auction surcharges that went back over the last 7 years. And Mike Hilgers, Nebraska Attorney General, has joined
0: the other 21 states in being a part of this lawsuit as well. So Nebraska is involved. What they did was they marketed a second price auction. So the winning bidder pays slightly more than the runner-up's bid. But they secretly introduced an undisclosed soft reserve price and an invented auction participant. Oh, really? According to the lawsuit, to force advertisers to pay their maximum bid here. So they're saying we got this policy, but you're basically saying the house bids against the people who are trying to get this advertising and artificially raising the level of that auction. That's the accusation here with this. And then, of course, when the ads cost more, the products cost more, and it gets back to the seller's pocket again if these accusations are legitimate. So, been a lot of these lately, haven't there?
19: Yes.
0: There have been a lot of these lawsuits that the Attorney General has been participating in, and

0: And apparently also another machine too, which I don't know what the other machine was exactly. But the other machine, they evidently decided they couldn't get in the SUV. And so they just left it there. And then deputies tracked down the emptied ATM a couple of days later in a rural area near Crete, about 4 miles from the bar.
1: Wow.
0: Okay. So that's not it. By the way, these ATMs that they've got at some of these, you know, smaller bars, they're like a standalone ATM.
1: Yeah.
0: If they're not bolted down, they weigh about 150 to 300 pounds if they're not anchored into the concrete. And so it is possible to move them and, I mean, don't try this, but to rock them loose and then load them into an SUV. If you're good at it, you can do it pretty quickly, I'm sure.
1: Yeah.
0: But here's how he got arrested. This is something. The deputies, after they found the ATM, they've been doing the investigation in this, and they arrested him on August 25th when he was at the Nebraska parole office.
1: What?
0: Because drove the same SUV there.
1: Oh boy.
0: Yeah. And also, they searched the vehicle there, pursuant to a lawful arrest, I suppose. And they found 2 vials containing 5.2 grams of meth.
1: Oh, great.
0: Yes.
1: So you could say this is like a Temu Ocean's 11.
0: Yeah. Yeah. Well, actually, the next story was probably a little bit more like that, I would say.
1: Okay.
0: But it was that probably fits the bill a bit better, but this was, yeah. So I don't know how much, how much money he got, like $2,000 out of that thing, sounds like. $1,900 in cash.
1: Hmm.
0: There you go. And the ATM itself was worth $2,000. All right, moving on. And then there's this one. Postal supervisor. The accusation against the Lincoln Postal Supervisor, the downtown post office, is that he had a delivery. There was a delivery that was failed, and they say it failed because this postal advisor grabbed it. And, you know, how he knew what was inside it, I don't know, but there were 6 basketball and football cards in it valued at nearly $46,000.
1: Yeah.
0: Crazy. And by the way, if you're wondering, it was a 2025 Bowman Chrome autographed Orange Mojo Victor Wembanyama, 2025 Donruss Optic Uptown White Sparkle Quinshon Judkins. Those are the two most valuable. Quinshon Judkins has a card worth that much?
1: Right?
0: The other 4 are unaccounted for. One's a Patrick Mahomes Tom Brady card, one's a Drew Brees card, and one's a Sepia Refractor Tom Brady. Very expensive cards, though, evidently. And so, but they started showing up on Facebook Marketplace.
1: Of course. Why would they?
0: And here's where Ocean's 11 came in. Undercover sting at the casino.
1: Okay.
0: Where someone made a deal to buy the cards on Facebook Marketplace.
1: Yeah.
0: And they were meeting him there. Oh. And they were able to make the arrest there. Met him at 11:15 on Saturday, produced the cards, immediately arrested.
1: I'd still like to know if Beckett is the go-to for card valuations.
0: I don't know. All right, we're going to grab a break right now. We've got a check sports. We've got Fantasy Huskers keyword and more. And then joining us during the second half of the show, we will have Ellen Sartori Rudd and Liz Shea McCoy talking to us about an event coming up here very shortly. Stick around. More coming up right here on KLIN.
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2: 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Here's Sports Director.

0: Nate Rohr.
1: As the Nebraska football team turns its attention to its season opening matchup with Ohio, head coach Matt Rhule likes the experience and leadership his team has.
2: I think our players have a great feel for, you know, we've been through a lot. The guys who've been here, we've been through a lot, or they've been other places and seen a lot. And so they understand that, you know, if you choose the people in those positions in a popularity contest, you're not doing them a service and you're doing yourself a disservice. Just because you're a certain position and you love that guy to be a leader doesn't mean they are a leader. I've learned that lesson along the way. There's a great book called Captain Class. It talks about all the great teams. And, you know, sometimes you don't need your best player to be the leader. You know what I mean? And we certainly don't want convenient leadership. Leadership's not speeches. It's quiet conversations and quiet moments. So I think we have a lot of guys on our team. This is the most guys I've ever been around that I would say, hey, this guy could be a single digit, this guy could be a captain.
1: Who those leaders will not be apparent until game day. Rhule said today that he will not announce the players awarded the single digit jersey numbers until game day Saturday. He also will not have full season captains in 2026. The Huskers practice today, practicing now, in fact, at the Hawks Championship Center and on the gas grass, getting ready for the opener against Ohio. Nebraska volleyball off to a 2-0 start, a pair of sweeps in Las Vegas, and they retain the number one national ranking. They got 57 of 63 first place votes. Pitt got the other six and jumped up two spots to number two. Kentucky held pat at three, then Stanford and Wisconsin and Louisville all jumped up one spot each to 4, 5, and 6 respectively. Texas fell seven spots to number nine in the country. Setter Bergen Riley was named Big Ten Setter of the Week for her efforts in Las Vegas. She was named the MVP of the Players' Era Showcase. She recorded a double-double against UNLV and had 30 set assists against Texas. Major League Baseball tonight, the Twins host the Tigers at 6:40. The Cubs host the Brewers at 6:40 as well. And at 7:40 tonight, it's the Rockies against the Orioles. Stick around for Sports Nightly tonight after Drive Time Lincoln. We'll hear from Nebraska football color analyst Jay Moore right here on The Voice of Lincoln, 1499.3 KLIN.
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3: All right, the keyword today is Rufus, R-U-F-U-S, Rufus. Text that in to the Hunter Irrigation text line, and you may get the pick, the second pick overall on week two of Fantasy Huskers. Cindy got the first one, and by the way, the question she was asked, and you'll be asked if you get the pick, is how many points will Nebraska score against Ohio? Easy peasy, very simple. And somebody is going to be winning that $100 pair of 50 each, pair of gift certificates, Rubidoux, $50, and University of Nebraska Bookstore, $50 as well. And that's what happened on week one with Ross, who nailed it, got it right. The lowest amount of points scored in any of the sets between Nebraska and Texas was 16 in set three. That's what Ross guessed on Wednesday. And so Ross ended up winning that prize, and he got the gift cards, and hopefully he'll turn into some gear and grilling supplies here or something like that for the football season. So text Rufus, R-U-F-U-S, to the Hunter Irrigation text line, and Fantasy Huskers rolls on, all presented by our friends at Nebraska Sign Company. We'll take a break. We're back right after this on KLIN.
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4: It might seem stupid to other people, it doesn't to us. 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
1: Going to be mostly cloudy as we head into our Monday evening, low around 72 with light and variable winds. On Tuesday, partly sunny, then gradually becoming sunny and hot, a high near 98. Light south-southeast winds becoming southerly, gusting as high as 20 miles an hour. Tuesday night, mostly clear, a low of around 78. And for Wednesday, sunny and hot, a high near 97. Southwest winds gusting as high as 20 miles an hour.
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2: On the downhill side of our drive time traffic, we do have a new slow spot, Highway 2 or the new bypass just west of Jamaica Avenue. An accident, do watch for slowdowns in the area. Otherwise, most traffic moving well. Our earlier Sheridan and South Street accident has been cleaned up and moved out of the way. We do have several construction projects. Keep in mind, South 70th at Nebraska Parkway, lane restrictions for turn lane construction. South 56th at Old Cheney Road, that does run slow for traffic signal work. And the eastbound O Street at 40th, lane restriction for a water main project. If you see a trouble spot, call the traffic hotline, 402-479-1414. That's another check of your Time Saver traffic.
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3: All right, welcome back. 92 degrees in the capital city. Hey, remember the 90s? They're back. Well, a different kind of 90s are back. Don't start tight rolling your jeans like I used to in about 1992. Anyway, we got a guest who I haven't seen in a little while here, and she's brought a guest with her. And so we're going to hear about a cool event that's coming up pretty soon. And I think everybody likes cake. That I'm aware of. And so this will especially be good for those folks who do. But first, I want to say hello to Liz Shea McCoy, who joins us first, one of the
4: so
3: two guests.
4: Great to
3: hello,
4: be
3: Liz.
4: Here.
3: Good to see you again.
4: Well, it's good to be here.
3: You've been busy.
4: Well, I haven't seen anybody or done anything for 5 years because all I've been doing is a Pershing mural, which is just moving forward. The wall is up. The mosaic is totally installed. I mean, we have so much to celebrate. And I totally thank Nebraska and statewide for supporting this effort. You know, it was memory driven at the beginning because everybody had a memory of Pershing.
3: Yeah.
4: And whatever the event was. And so I'm here with Ellen Sartori this afternoon to talk about an event she's planning, but her dad, I just want to roll this by Joel, wherever he may be in the world right now. I think Bolivia, actually.
3: Probably Joel, listening on the app.
4: Yeah, Joel yeah. Sartori called this.
3: It works in Bolivia.
4: I have to say, at the beginning, Joel called the Pershing mural Lincoln's Picasso.
3: I remember when he said that.
4: Yeah, and then it became Nebraska's Picasso because of the support we got for the generous support we got of Nebraskans across the state. And now it's been called the Picasso of the Plains. And so to save the Pershing mural, to restore it, and to have it now reinstalled in Wayuka Park, the perfect setting for this beautiful, iconic, majestic Nebraska piece of art is pretty fantastic.
3: At the end of the interview, I want to talk to you more about just kind of what that journey has been like for you. But let's bring Ellen in and tell us how you guys are connected through this exactly.
5: Hi,
3: Ellen. How are you?
5: I'm super. Thanks for
3: good.
5: Having us.
3: Yeah. How did you get connected into this whole thing exactly?
5: Well, Liz and I have been neighbors my entire life. My parents live across the street from her, and now I live down the street. And I love cakes, and I love to bake.
3: Me too.
5: And
3: I like to eat them, not bake them, but yes.
5: I came to Liz with an idea just for basically like a cake potluck. And she was like, well, what's the cause? And I was like, I don't have one yet.
3: Oh, but bad person to say that to, by the way.
5: And so it worked out just great. It worked out perfectly. She was like, well, We're getting really close to the finish line for funding the endowment and the landscaping for the mural. And this might be the thing that could push us over the edge. And so we are reaching far and wide trying to gather people for this event.
3: Very nice. So the event is, I mean, you know, I was a pastor's kid, and so I went to a lot of potlucks back in the day, like the old school church potlucks where, you know, one person would bring a bucket of Kentucky Fried Chicken. There'd be like 80 casseroles, 8 things of Jell-O, right? And then the orange drink at the end. But what does a cake potluck look like exactly?
5: So we're calling this one the Cake Social.
3: Okay.
5: And it is just that. It is a potluck, only cake, though.
3: Okay.
5: To get in, you have to buy a ticket. You have to bring a cake. And that's it. We'll provide utensils and boxes and water. And it's happening at the lovely Lincoln Children's Zoo on Sunday, September 13th in the afternoon. And you're going to get to bring your own cake, try everybody else's cake. There's going to be a silent auction and music and a coffee cart. And, you know, there's like that huge, beautiful green space. And mm-hmm. then we'll have the space under the tent as well. So it's going to be perfect for bringing your kids,
3: sure.
5: letting them run around.
3: Sunday afternoon, great
5: Sunday
3: place
5: afternoon.
3: To do it, yeah.
5: The weather should be perfect. I'm manifesting. And
3: it's got to cool off by then.
5: Yes. Yeah, I'm hopeful. And if it doesn't, if it's raining, like come rain or shine, we have a covered area. It's going to be fine either way.
3: So you get a box? You get some of it? Do I have to eat all the cake at that minute?
5: Really good question.
3: Yeah. I mean, not that I can't, but just in terms of planning.
5: You'll get a box. You can sample up to basically like a pizza box, and you can take, I mean, you can come get 10 slices of cake and leave with your pizza box.
3: Nice.
5: So you can sample up to 10 nice. Flavors of cake and put it in your pizza box. You can stay there and eat. You can leave and eat, but hopefully stay. There's going to be a silent auction and music and fun to be had.
3: Sure.
4: The other thing that I think is really exciting about what Ellen is bringing forward to our community is we're inviting bakers to show their wares. To one gal said she's going to take a cake and recreate in frosting the Pershing mural on it. I am not kidding. So
3: with tiles?
5: Yeah. I think her plan is to do a mosaic. Her name is Ray Arellano.
3: Wow.
5: She owns
3: wow.
5: Made with Love Cakery. She's my co-chair on this project, and it will be doing a mosaic Pershing mural cake.
4: So what we're doing,
3: wow.
4: So everybody needs to be there at 2 with their cake. We're
3: okay.
4: having a little bit of a judging.
5: If you want to be judged.
4: If you want. It's totally.
5: It's yeah.
3: There's a non-judge division and a competition level division.
5: If you would like to put your cake up for
3: okay.
5: judging.
3: Okay.
5: The prize is bragging rights.
3: Right. But that's important.
5: Yes.
3: I would get. See, I do like barbecue and some, not competition level, bespoke meat, but I would like to win someone just saying I'm the best.
5: Yes.
3: So that's valuable.
4: So it's like best of show, best tasting, all the things. There's some judges there that will taste these cakes.
5: Mm-hmm.
4: And they'll, you know, I think the bragging rights is pretty exciting. A friend of mine said, my wife is not a professional. She just bakes cakes all the time, and I have to eat them because, no, can she bring a cake? Yes,
5: please. Yeah. That's
4: you know,
5: who
4: bring as many as you want.
5: Yeah, that's who we're looking for, is just people that enjoy baking. If you want to try a new flavor or a new technique, this is a really good
3: very
5: chance.
3: Nice.
5: And you can also advertise. We'll have a little, you know, paper plaque next to each cake so that there's an ingredients list. You don't have to worry about allergens. There'll be a separate table for gluten-free and
3: cool.
5: vegan cake.
3: That's and good to know.
5: It's a really, really good opportunity to advertise if you're kind of an up-and-coming cottage baker. This would be a good opportunity.
3: Very cool.
5: Yeah.
3: Great, great idea. Great, great connection there. Do people need to register or do anything else? What's the next step if people are interested in this?
5: All you got to do is show up
3: with
5: tickets and a cake. So we are asking that you buy your tickets in advance.
3: Okay.
5: You can find more info at gotcake.org, and there's a link to tickets over there too, and frequently asked questions. And but yeah, the link for tickets will take you over to Eventbrite, which is just the site we're
3: mm-hmm.
5: using for tickets.
3: Mm-hmm.
5: Yes.
3: Very cool. Shout out to the zoo for hosting you guys too.
5: Seriously,
3: that's a great place too.
4: Yeah,
3: so,
4: Evan
3: yeah.
4: Killeen said,
3: yeah, Evan. Yep.
4: You know, he believes in the historic preservation effort of the Pershing mural, And, you know, for him to offer his campus for something that like this, it feels like a community. Lincoln is so welcoming for these kinds of ideas. I am just so excited that two little millennials, I'm calling them little, they're young, two young millennials came forward with an idea, and they're going to do, they want to do this. And I'm saying, thank you. This is a premier event that they intend to do every year. And so this is just the beginning.
6: Cool.
4: But to have youth volunteers come forward and say, I want to do this. And I go, let's go for it. I'm all for whatever they want to do.
6: Very cool. Now, let me ask you this. So it's the mural's up now. We've seen it when, you know, But you got to put together, I assume, kind of a maintenance and future fund to keep this thing going and looking like you want it to, right?
4: So we are, a part of our fundraising effort is an endowment for future maintenance for the Pershing mural. That we've been working closely with the trustees at Wyuka every step of the way on this. Since they said, have you ever thought of Wyuka Park for the mural? And I was just blown away, because if you've driven by Wyuka and you see the setting of where the mural is, it was just like it was meant to be.
6: Yeah, it looks great.
4: It's, you know, there's the pond, and then we're the other thing we're working on now is we're doing a little bit more fundraising too. What Ellen is doing is for the endowment set aside. And we still have a little bit more money left to raise, about $360,000, $400,000 for the landscaping and the stage and the lighting and the security cameras. We promised the trustees before that we started the installation that we would have the full $4.1 million raised. Mm-hmm. We took care of that. Mm-hmm. Now, Nebraskans like to do things big. So does this old gal. So we're going to get the landscaping just right, the stage and all the things. So we think this is going to be a community connection place where arts festivals can be, educators. We wrote a curriculum focusing on the Pershing mural. Educators from across the state will bring their students. They'll stand on the stage and look up at the mural and talk about all of its compositional elements. So whatever Ellen and this event raises will go to the endowment. We've raised about $250,000 for the endowment now, but we always like to pad that amount.
6: Of course. Yeah, yeah, for sure.
4: Because it's important.
6: What was it like when you first, I mean, you saw it gradually, so I don't know if there was necessarily like a moment where a light shone down from heaven on it, but like, was there a moment when you saw it and just kind of realized, because you put so much into this and got really behind it, and I've talked to you several times about it, and I liked the idea. I couldn't have done what you did, though, Well, I just wonder what that was like for you when it all came to be.
4: I think the initial vision, a lot of people I talked to, or when it would come up in conversations, didn't think it'd be possible to save the mural, to take it off of Pershing and all the things. And gradually, as people have seen what has happened and that we were successful from the very beginning, not only in the fundraising, but also the people on the committee, those contractors involved that believed in the project. And then I look at the Nebraskans that come up and say thank you, and I turn it right around. I thank them, because those people at the beginning that said, you can't do this, Liz. This isn't going to happen. Then they roll back and they go, wow. This is really happening. And I think one of the biggest moments for me was when the last tiles went up, and Luke Holly, in charge of the team of seven guys, young kids, that went up and put those tiles back up, and they were honored to do that. I would have said, are you kidding me?
6: Yeah, me too.
4: Let's back away from this gal because she's crazy.
6: That sounds like a very tedious job.
4: But they figured it out. And I'm just going to say the word Lou Colley, the guy that was in charge of this, he called it a reverent experience because it's a piece of Nebraska art that was very, very important.
3: That's cool.
4: So I think reverence, that word, went into my heart. And then when Ellen comes forward and wants to support this project in such mm-hmm. a creative way to involve the community and people to show off their art skills, because baking's an art.
6: Yeah.
4: I don't even make a cupcake. I can't do that. That's not my deal. I'll raise $4.1 million. Yeah. I'll save
6: the mural. All right, that's good. That's good. By the way, the mural looks bigger on the ground than it did up in the sky. I noticed that. I was like,
4: "Are you kidding?"
6: That is way. It looks way. It looks like a. I saw it. I was like, I did not think it would look that big.
4: That's what everybody. That's their first comment when they come over to Pershing.
6: Yeah. I mean, I looked at it for years, and
4: they say, "Well, first of all, they never looked up because it was too high, mm-hmm. and there was an awning."
6: Yeah.
4: But anyway, I'll be quiet. Because
6: no,
4: that's
6: all right. I do. Well, give me, Ellen, give me the website one more time and the plug for the event coming up.
5: Yes, yep. It's gotcake.org. You can buy tickets over there. The event, again, is Sunday, September 13th from 2 to 5. And it's going to be a really fun time.
6: And make a cake.
5: Make a cake.
6: Make a cake. Give it a try. It might get very popular. Might get the bragging rights. You never know.
5: Make a bad cake and come anyway. And it's going to be awesome.
6: Awesome. Liz, Ellen, thanks so much for coming.
4: Thank you.
6: Great story.
4: Thank you
6: and
4: so much.
6: And congratulations,
4: Thank
6: Liz.
4: You, Jack.
5: Thank
4: yeah,
5: you.
6: Yeah, absolutely.
5: Will you be there?
6: September 13th. I hope so. Cake sounds good. All right. That's it for me. Back here tomorrow morning, Tuesday, on LNK Today with Jack and Friends. See you there. KLIN.
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3: Another top military leader departs. I'm Lisa Lacera, Fox News. Army Secretary Dan Driscoll is stepping down after 18 months on the job. No reason was given for his departure, though Driscoll, a friend of Vice President Vance, has butted heads with War Secretary Pete Hegseth and disagreed with the decision to fire many of the Army's top brass. This coming as the U.S. conducts a new round of strikes on Iran, though President Trump says there won't be a resumption of major combat operations.
4: The president describes U.S. airstrikes against Iranian rocket launchers over the weekend as limited and not a return to a full-scale war.
5: They're a failed nation. They've got 350% inflation. They have no currency. They're not paying their soldiers.
4: But President Trump told Fox News there will be a U.S. response for Iran attacking Jordan and the UAE on Sunday, telling Trey Yinks we're going to hit them hard. The weekend strikes were the first carried out by the U.S. in weeks. The administration is focusing on tightening economic pressure on Iran through a naval blockade and new sanctions on Iran's trading partners.
3: Fox's Jared Halpert at the White House. A divided Supreme Court allowing the White House to continue construction on the $400 million ballroom project while it appeals a lower court ruling halting the work. A Texas man among the dead from flash flooding in the Grand Canyon.
6: Relatives identifying John Giusti, a chiropractor from Granbury, Texas, as one of the hikers killed in weekend flooding in the Grand Canyon. The family says he and two of his friends planned to spend two nights at the bottom of the canyon fishing and exploring, noting the group reached their campsite Friday. According to a statement from their families, the other men remain missing.
3: Fox's Kristen Goodwin. Forecasters are warning more flooding is possible. The jury in the Lindsey Clancy murder trial will resume deliberations tomorrow morning. 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
14: Partly cloudy skies with warm temperatures for your Monday evening. Eventually, the temperature should cool down to around 80 degrees by 10 o'clock. Now, overnight, we'll see partly cloudy skies. There is a slight chance for a shower or thunderstorm as we head into your Tuesday morning. 71, the overnight low. After a few clouds Tuesday morning, looking for mostly sunny skies and hot Tuesday afternoon with a high temperature around 96. From the 1011 Severe Weather Center, I'm Chief Meteorologist Brett Anderson.
15: 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I'm Matthew Mills, and our sports ticker is brought to you by the Experience Advisor.